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0: Now, the 5 o'clock funnies are back. 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
4: Oh, okay. I know this makes your blood boil, but Nate Bargatze seems to be out of the doghouse with America. Yeah, he just broke Jeff Dunham's Guinness record for tickets sold in the comedy tour. So if they ever have another UFC event at the White House, he says he'll be the referee. Here's Nate talking about his other favorite sport.
5: You love something, you want your spouse to come do it with you. So we go play golf. And I'm sure everybody knows this, but in golf, tee times are very specific. It's 1:56, it's 2:04, 2:13. These are the times. I didn't make it up. This is what they do. Our tee time is 1:56, and we're driving to the first tee. It's 1:55. She goes, I need to go to the bathroom and get something to drink. I tell her that is too bad. I said, we tee off in 15 seconds. And she said, I thought it was two-ish. I go, well, you made that up on your own. This is the most rule-following place on earth. She says, I'm still going to go. And I was like, all right, whatever. I'm not trying to start a fight before we get going. So I get out of the golf cart, and I grab my driver and one golf ball. And I was like, go do whatever you got to go do, but I need to tee off so we're on time. So I'm going to tee off and just meet me in the fairway for my second shot. And she's not going to play every hole anyway, so I'm like pointing at the fairway. And so she drives off, and I go up to the first tee. There's these old men there now. They don't tee off till tomorrow, but they like to get there early. So I got a group watching. I tee off. It's a good shot. Goes in the fairway. Not a big deal. A lot of people do that. I tee off, then play four holes alone with my driver. Do you know how big of a psycho you look like? When you go hit every single golf shot with the least versatile club in the bag. Those old men were like, what's he doing? As they watched me line drive my second shot. I chipped with that driver. Very luckily, seven putted with that same driver. She finally showed up and she was laughing. I wasn't as thrilled as she thought I should be. You made your husband play four holes alone with his driver. You got out of the bathroom, forgot how Earth worked, and drove the wrong way for an hour. I had to play a par three with the driver. You know how far you got to choke down on the driver? I had just the head in my hand, just hitting it.
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0: like a shot. 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It is deep and full of magic.
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We're minutes away from another shot at $1,000 in Frank's fat sack of cash. 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

0: I was talking about that Travis Barker documentary on Hulu. One of the first people that shows up talking about what a godlike drummer Travis Barker is Lars from Metallica. So he gives him some props, and I'd love to see that. 95.5 KLOS. 10 minutes from now, you become a thousandaire. Hopefully, that's my goal to get you there. But first, let's talk about America's favorite pastime, racism! This is bananas. A Colorado city manager was fired over a Snoop Dogg doll incident. The city manager of Golden, Colorado. Wait, isn't that where Coors comes from? Yeah, they make Coors in Golden, Colorado. Anyway, the city manager has been fired over the city's handling of a racist incident involving a Snoop Dogg doll back in March. A Snoop on a stoop, like the Christmas ornament, was found hanging by its neck from a rope. Inside a Golden Fire Department station. The fire department. The employee responsible was fired after an investigation, but other city employees said officials did not take the incident seriously enough. The city later apologized, saying the response, quote, fell far short, and acknowledging the racist and painful historical meaning on display. On Tuesday, last Tuesday, the Golden City Council voted unanimously to fire city manager Scott Vargo, saying the city's response did not meet expectations for accountability. The city has also ordered an independent third-party investigation into the incident, how officials responded, and broader workplace issues. I'm just saying, this Scott Vargo guy, listen, getting fired is the best thing that happened to this jackass. Let Snoop find him. Oh, he's all cuddly now at the Olympics and hanging out with Martha Stewart. You forget that guy was on trial for murder in the 90s. That's not that long ago. Snoop showing up in Colorado like, yo, let me holler at you, nephew. Yeah, you don't want to be on the receiving end of that conversation. Trust.
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0: they are officially back in the Ford Eliminator Coupe, which belongs to Billy F. Gibbons, by the way. After taking 2 days off to celebrate their fallen comrade, Frank Beard, at Austin City Limits the other night, Billy Gibbons introduced their new drummer, Michael Monahan. And he's replacing late longtime drummer Frank Beard. Here's the thing, though. The tour, it's called ZZ Top's The Big One Tour, continues through November. The band has not yet clarified if Monahan is the permanent replacement, but he's out there with them now, so I don't see why he wouldn't be. 95.5 KLOS, Nick Carter here. Got a pair of tickets for you to see Deep Purple with Kansas coming up in about 20 minutes or so at Yamava. So stick around for that.
1: It's 95.5 KLOS and Stu here with This Day in Classic Rock. And on this day in 1966, The Doors started recording their self-titled debut at Sunset Sound Recording Studios here in L.A. It was released in January the following year. It is a masterpiece, been inducted into the Grammy Hall of Fame and the National Recording Registry because all those people have great taste and they're super high.
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0: You know, I gotta say, now that I'm an adult, I get it. I think that's a fair trade. 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
1: In Corona, California.
0: Mike in Corona. A pair of tickets to see Deep Purple with Kansas, September 6th at Yamava Theater at Yamava Resort and Casino at San Manuel. 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
1: Oh, yes. Thank you so much.
0: All right, now if you win, it's like Goodfellas. I expect my tribute. You should let me wet my beak a little. I got beesh.
1: Attaboy.
0: 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I remind you, you want to win $1,000 from Frank's Fat Sack of Cash. 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What do you think of that? Greg B. Harrell next. Thanks so much for encouraging my behavior. I'm going to talk to you tomorrow at 3. Later!
2: Ladies and gentlemen, Nick Carter has left the building.
0: See ya!
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0: Hey, Craig, how's everything going?
1: It's going better than my withered complexion implies. It sounds like you're driving.
0: Yeah, I'm driving a big truck.
1: Am I supposed to return the favor by honking something on myself? 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
1: Uh-oh, fuel is so expensive. I miss the good old days when it only cost an arm.
0: Yeah, it's...
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10: 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Freddie Mercury wrote the song, directed the band. They sang 10 to 12 hours a day over 3 weeks, 180 separate overdubs in 75. 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
1: It's the Greg B. Harrell Show. Sometimes on the program, we talk about weird backstage tricks used by bands. And the trick I'm about to tell you about is particularly used by lead singers. An earpiece for lyrics? Huh? Yeah, this is rare, but major bands with big catalogs will sometimes utilize this for special shows. This kind of thing is done on Broadway all the time. A little earpiece allows an actor to be fed a line if it slips their mind. And it's the same with musicians. A quick reminder of the lyrics for an approaching verse help make a seamless show. In my mind canon, I like to think that whoever feeds them the line begins with, psst.
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0: So when you went to the restaurant, did they know it was your birthday?
1: No.
0: You didn't have them come sing?
1: No, I didn't. No, I didn't. I wouldn't like that.
0: What's not to like about strangers surrounding you and singing in somewhat unison?
1: Yeah, it might have been cool.
0: Yeah. Well, fear not. You haven't missed your chance. I will sing for you now.
1: Okay.
0: Would you prefer baritone or falsetto?
1: Oh, falsetto. Okay, falsetto.
0: Happy birthday to you. Happy birthday to you. Happy birthday, happy birthday, happy birthday to you.
1: Very good.
0: I'm available for parties.
1: Okay.
0: Would you like to book me?
1: No.
0: I appreciate your honesty. Greg B. Harrell Show. Is that still cool to do?
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23: Need an accident attorney by your side? 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
24: So you drank a lot at the show.
25: I was pretty wasted, man. I think I danced with everybody at the made out with a guy. 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
24: I danced with everyone at the concert, bracket, and made out with a guy, end bracket. Your life is the fourth single from a Shania Twain album.
25: Right?
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25: Yeah, but I don't think I'll do that again. 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
24: Close enough. 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

0: It's the Greg B. Harrell Show. You know, if there's one thing that people are always saying to me, it's, Greg, what questions keep you up at night? If they didn't spend so much time tanning, would they just be Jareens? Another thing people are saying to me is, Greg B. Harrell, you don't have enough news from Fresno on your radio show. And you're thinking, Greg, why would I care what's going on in Fresno? Well, Fresno is a magical place, as we're about to find out when we listen to another actual clip from the Fresno Television News.
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0: It's the Greg B. Harrell Show. Let me ask this. What was the largest CD box set ever? Well, that happened in 2016, and it came from Mozart. Yeah, that hot new artist. This thing housed 200 CDs. Unbelievable. Where would you store something like that?
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0: Oh. Well, this is going to break every horror movie rule by saying hello to the thing that sounds scary, but hello?
1: Hey, man.
0: Oh, hey! My name's not Man, it's Greg.
1: I just called.
0: Yes, I recognize your voice. I remember.
1: Yeah?
0: Yeah, yeah. I have an elephant's memory, and I hope I look as good as them when I go gray. But yeah, no, I remember everything.
1: Everything?
0: Yeah, yeah. It's like that old saying, memory is the... Oh, what was it now? Memory is the... No, no, it's fine. I have a great memory. I'll get there. Memory is the... The Gertrude Bennigan Show. No, oh, wait, no. The Greg B. Harrell Show. Yeah. But you can still call me Gert.
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0: So it's been like months since you last called the show.
1: Yeah.
0: Wow. Well, a lot's changed since then. Just not my outfit.
1: But I did miss you. I did miss you, Greg. And I was thinking we should put you on a big old billboard.
0: Oh, please. With my image on a billboard, you'd have to change the spelling of board. What would this billboard be saying?
1: Well, saying...
0: Obviously, above my picture, it would say before.
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0: Greg B. Harrell's show. So we talked about how the biggest box set ever made was the Mozart box set in 2016. 200 CDs. Okay, so how did it do? Well, in its first month of release, 6,250 copies of the box set were sold. Doesn't seem like much, does it? But the price tag was $480. And because of the way box sets are counted, it officially meant that Mozart sold 1.25 million CDs in a month. Classic. Cool.
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0: My birthday was yesterday. Give me a shout out, man.
1: What? Your birthday was yesterday?
0: Oh, no, not yesterday. What are we on? We're on Thursday. My birthday is on Tuesday. Sorry, Tuesday.
1: Wow. You know you had a good birthday when you forget when it happened. How much did you drink celebrating your birthday?
0: Oh, from Friday until Tuesday, a lot.
1: 5 days of drinking? What did you have your liver reinforced with titanium?
0: I consider myself part Viking.
1: Ooh, that'd be a cool reality show. Viking birthday.
0: I know, that is kind of cool.
1: But, let me be the, well, in this case, last to say happy birthday. That's awesome.
0: Well, anyways, enough about me. What's up with you, man? What's new?
1: You think I can come up with a story to follow Viking birthday? No way. In this case, I assure you, I'm Wings. Yeah, it's the Greg Beharrell Show, so... yeah.
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26: Hey, what's up, man?
1: Hey, not much is up. There's a lot that's down. I tend to have the dropsies. How are you?
26: 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How are you doing? I listen to your show all the time, man.
1: Oh, my goodness. What is the name of that medical affliction? 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
1: I'm doing as well as can be expected with a face that looks like the bottom of a garage sale frying pan.
26: 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At least you got some good music to keep you company.
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26: 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I mean, who doesn't, you know?
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0: Yeah, I'm starting to grow. See, I'm at that age. I'm growing hair where I don't want it, and then, like, where I want my hair, like, I'm losing it.
1: Where are you growing hair? Oh, should I get the sensor button ready?
0: Well, no, I don't really think so, but...
1: Okay.
0: Where the hair first showed up, like, on my back, like a great big...
1: Oh, welcome, Matt, left in the rain kind of look.
0: Yeah.
1: Yeah.
0: Yeah, I mean, but it's like, well, I don't care about that.
1: And you shouldn't. Lots of guys have hair on their back.
0: Well, like Hercules.
1: Yeah, because, I mean, if there's one thing Hercules is known for, it's back hair.
0: Right. If you want to go back to Greek mythology, right? Yeah, who was the other guy that could run really fast with tennis shoes? Mercury.
1: Yeah, Mercury, running fast in that famous ancient Greek invention, tennis shoes. The Greg Behrle Show. Okay. Well, good luck with that.
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0: It's the Greg B. Harrell Show. We're going down this weird rabbit hole talking about box sets. Okay, well, what is the weirdest box set ever? Well, there's been a lot of weird ones, but way at the top of the list has to be the 2014 career-spanning set from guitarist Joe Satriani. It was a chrome bust of his head that was wearing sunglasses, and you could remove those sunglasses, and then inside the glasses were two USB drives that housed the music for the box set. So basically, it was a box set slash statue.
1: Box set and statue. So box statue?
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1: So you're selling out clubs in LA that you're not even old enough to get into.
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0: Your wife is there with you right now, right?
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1: I am.
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0: work night.
1: What do you do for work at night?
0: I'm a heavy equipment operator.
1: Whoa, how heavy does the equipment get? Is it constantly saying stuff like, we could all just be someone else's dream? Question, how do you know it's not regular equipment that's carrying around some holiday weight? No, but seriously, you mean like you work with pavers and excavators and all that?
0: I do it, yeah. We've been on this job for 3.5 years. I've got 2 more years to go.
1: What? You know how many years you're going to be on the job?
0: Yeah, I do. Actually, it took 6 years, and we're about 3.5 in.
1: What are you building? The Death Star? So what is the job?
0: We're actually making car fast track.
1: Oh, I see. You're expanding the highways and such.
0: So people could pay to go faster.
1: Wow. Knowing you're going to be at the same job for 6 years, I can't imagine pretending to care about coworkers' stories for that long.
0: Trust me, me neither.
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0: 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You know, one thing that fascinates me? 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There's this UK band called Spiritualized that released an album on tiny 3-inch discs that were placed in pill boxes. So it looked like a proper pill box. And you even had to pop the disc out of a protective covering the same way you would pop out a medicinal pill. Wow. Would be weird to see something like that not in the shape of a Flintstone.
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0: man. 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
1: What is the weirdest thing you've eaten when you've had the munchies?
0: Ice cream and oysters.
1: Ice cream and what?
0: Oysters.
1: Ice cream and oysters?
0: Yeah.
1: What the shuck?
0: Yeah, I know, right?
1: Ice cream and oysters. That sounds like a restaurant Patrick and SpongeBob would work at. Well, that is definitely one of the weirdest munchies foods I've ever heard of.
0: Oh, there's been other things. I just can't think of them right now because I'm stoned.
1: Hey, at least when you get stoned, you'll forget that you ate ice cream and oysters.
2: 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Okay.

0: 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Corkscrews are just regular screws going through a rebellious phase. I like to close every show by writing a little something in my diary. 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Dear Diary, Greg Beharrell here. Don't be surprised when restaurants get the timing wrong on your order. These are people who think a happy hour lasts from 4 until 7. Thanks for listening, everybody. The Greg Beharrell Show. That's Greg. The eighth G is silent.
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0: It's time once again to escape to another world where the rock is always just right and your seasoned host is never short on stories to share. So sit back and immerse yourself in a Monday edition of Alice's Attic with Alice Cooper.
1: How's your Manic Monday been going? Yours truly has been on tour in the UK with my Hollywood Vampires, and we're killing it, literally, and having a bloody good time. Yes, those were vampire puns. You're welcome. If you like vampires, I hope you've seen the TV show What We Do in the Shadows about vampires living in Staten Island. I love the show, but I think the movie was actually funnier. The movie was one of the funniest movies ever. If you haven't seen that, see it. They're both great. Both absolutely great. Okay, just in case you forget where you are, you're listening to Alice Cooper, and it's the August 24th edition of Alice's Attic. You're in the right place. Here, I'll prove it to you.
0: Alice's Attic with Alice Cooper is out on the road.

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1: Get into your Wayback Machine and let's go back to the future right now. Let's pretend it's the last week of August 1983, and in the U.S., Ronald Reagan was president. The first Hooters restaurant opened in Florida, of course, and the Baltimore Orioles won the World Series against Philly. What a time it was. I had just gotten sober. 1983 is when I got sober. But we want to know about the music in 83, and while I'm not on the charts, I'm going to tell you who was. At number five was a trio of guys named Brian, Slim Jim, and Lee Rocker, better known as Stray Cats, with a rockabilly tune, Sexy in 17. Ew. Your favorite saying, One Thing Leads to Another, was also the title song by The Fix at number four on the charts. Anne and Nancy Wilson of Heart asked the musical question, How can I refuse? And the tune lands at number three. The band Asia had a demand in their number two song, and it was Don't Cry. And the number one rock song on this date, 1983, none other than Sting with his band The Police singing about the King of Pain.

0: 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Alice's Attic with Alice Cooper.
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1: Alice Cooper, a thank you is not enough. I got sick 2 years ago and worked hard as a nurse. I could no longer afford anything extra, and my son heals through music. He just needed to be a kid. But after medical bills, I could not afford a thing, even though he does so much for me. I couldn't do that for him, and it broke me. A friend texted me and told me about Alice Cooper's Solid Rock Teen Center. I can't thank you enough. It is his escape from the sick mother and from his junior high bullies. I will always be grateful for you, Danielle Russell. 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This Day in Rock is up next.
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1: Sadly, it was on this day 5 years ago that Charlie Watts passed away at the age of 80. He'd played drums with the Stones since 1963. He was married to his wife, Shirley, for 57 years until his death. Charlie Watts was the heart and soul of the Rolling Stones. He was, from what I understand, the leader of the band. He had a jazz band. He was the ultimate pocket drummer and one of the sweetest people I'd ever met in my life. So, let's listen to him on Get Off My Cloud, the Rolling Stones.

0: There's more Alice Cooper coming sooner than later. Alice's Attic with Alice Cooper. Four times a day.
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0: You'll laugh. You'll cry. You'll headbang. You'll need to use the bathroom. And your incredibly talented host does all of that at once. So join him on a journey to the center of your mind and stomach. Yes, he's your tour guide to the dark side. Your host with the least body fat. It's Alice's Attic with Alice Cooper.
1: Hey, sick things, it's your Uncle Alice checking in. I hope you're enjoying the tunes I'm playing up here in the attic tonight. Or if you're just tuning in, don't worry. There's lots of Drake, Lil Baby, Cardi B, Ty Dolla Sign, and Shamboozy. Sorry, that's the playlist for my rap show. As if I would ever have a rap show. I have a rap sheet, but not a rap show. What we've got here is rock, classic rock, to be specific. And this hour, you got to love the 80s. And I'm going to tell you all about one of my songs, straight from the horse's mouth, if you will. And you will. So let's go.
0: Alice's Attic with Alice Cooper.

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1: And the heyday of all things metal.
0: It's time to travel back to one very dynamic decade. You gotta love the 80s. In Alice's Attic. Here's Coop now.
2: Once Led Zeppelin broke up, they were constantly asked, will Zeppelin reunite? Well, they haven't. But in 1984, guitarist Jimmy Page joined forces with singer Paul Rodgers, drummer Chris Slade, and bassist Tony Franklin to form a supergroup they named The Firm. That's a great band right there. The Firm did a couple of albums and had a hit with this song. Here's Radioactive.

0: Alice continues next. Alice's Attic with Alice Cooper.
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2: I know how you all like to hear the stories about the original guys, so I'll give you a little of that tonight. But I'm going to talk about our song See You on the Other Side, which is a tribute to our original guitarist Glenn Buxton, who died in 1997. Hard to believe it's been so long. He was only 49 years old. Glenn was born in Akron, Ohio, but his family moved to Phoenix and we met at Cortez High School. Go Colts! He wrote the riff on School's Out, which is one of the most played riffs there ever was. When you learn guitar, you learn that riff. I'm 18, and let's not forget 10 Minutes Before the Worm. So in 2025, the reunited original Alice Cooper group wrote See You on the Other Side for our Revenge of Alice Cooper album, produced, of course, by Bob Ezrin. This song was about Glenn Buxton, who was everybody's best friend and yet lived in his own world. If I've ever met anybody that lived in their own world, it was Glenn Buxton. He was an original. We even did a song called I Hate You, where each one of us picks another guy and we talk about how much we hate them. Of course, we don't hate each other. And at the very end, we said, we hate you most of all, Glenn, for the hole you left on the stage that can't be fixed. So that's how much we loved Glenn. And that's the story. And we will see Glenn on the other side. If you want more stories about the OG, the original guys, band, drop me at a line at alice@aliceisattic.com. More Rock That Rolls is coming up next, including one of my songs from the great year of 1972.
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0: Confounded, bewildered, and befuddled? Let Alice Cooper clear it up for you in songs we just don't understand.
1: Well, since this is one of my songs, I suppose I should understand it and be able to explain it to you. Actually, it's pretty simple. Or is it? The song in question is Be My Lover, which was off Killer and written by Mike Bruce. The lyrics are sort of autobiographical, as in when the subject of the song tells the woman, I played guitar in a long-haired rock and roll band, and goes on to say that she asked me why the singer's name was Alice. We had fun with the lyrics on a lot of our songs. I always believed in telling a little story, and this was one of those little stories that had kind of a humorous idea behind it. In other words, falling in love with anybody from the Alice Cooper band was adventurous and probably dangerous. So that's what this song was about. And now, you lucky people, be my love.

0: after the break. Alice's Attic with Alice Cooper. 4 times a day.
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0: Somewhere lurking in the dark shadows, he's a radio host who doesn't suck, even though he's always been a bit of a freak. But he does think you're worthy of listening to his show. Crank up the most talented man whose eye makeup is better than yours. The king of your kind. It's Alice's Attic with Alice Cooper.
1: It's your Funkle Alice. The funnest uncle you could ever ask for. Or is that the most fun? Funnest is a better word. But don't try it in a Scrabble game. Forget grammar, I say, and you can listen to me because I have an honorary doctorate from Grand Canyon University. And no, because I'm a doctor does not mean I can write you a script. Well, I suppose you want to hear bands you dig, and I'll see what I can do for you right now.
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2: Some people thought that AC/DC was done when Bon Scott died. It was a huge, huge loss, but the band carried on, recruiting the lovely Geordie, Brian Johnson. I just saw a video the other day of Geordie doing a song, and Brian Johnson, lead singer, and he had long hair, and he looked, and I almost didn't recognize him. One of the AC/DC's most beloved songs from Back in Black is You Shook Me All Night Long, and if you want to hear what the sounds like in concert, Uncle Alice can make that happen. Here's the great live version, AC/DC, live, You Shook Me All Night Long.

0: hasn't flown the coop, Alice will be back in just a few. Alice's Attic with Alice Cooper.
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1: Riding down the Sunset Boulevard, and I'll hear under the bridge coming out of a lowrider. And it is the toughest, scariest, most, you know, loked out looking dudes. The hardest of the hard, the gangsters of LA, just melting with under the bridge.
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1: This one is short but sweet. I applaud you, listener Cynthia Miller. She wrote, Alice, did anyone ever figure out who the stupid with the flare gun was? Well, of course, Cynthia is referring to the lyric from Smoke on the Water, which is about how a flare gun started a fire that burned down the Montreux Casino Theater while Frank Zappa and the Mothers were playing there. A suspect was a Czech immigrant named Zdenek, Zednik Spitka. But he fled the country. It was never apprehended or questioned. I don't know if that was him or not. Might not be him. All right. If you're as good as Miss Cynthia Miller at writing brief questions, do it at alice@aliceisattic.com. Stick around if you know what's good for you. And if you did start the fire, give us a call.
0: You're mere moments away from more Alice. 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
0: 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But also not a bad idea.

This is L.A., where it's not just okay to be a freak. It's encouraged. It's Alice Cooper, and I'm rocking on the legendary 95.5 KLO.

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1: Can you name everyone who was in the super duper group Damn Yankees? Okay. How about anyone? Okay, I think I heard someone out there shout, and you were right. Tommy Shaw of Styx, singer bassist Jack Blades of Night Ranger, guitarist extraordinaire Ted Nugent, and drummer Michael Cartleone, who would later join Lynyrd Skynyrd. Here's one from them, and I thought that Ted didn't get high, but this one's called High Enough.
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0: In Detroit, to teen angst in Arizona, to shock rock in LA, to his rise to Rock and Roll Hall of Famer, one man is superbly seasoned to guide you through this magnificent musical journey. You, sir, are a demented, sick, degenerate freako.
1: Why, thank you.
0: This is Alice's Attic with your host, Alice Cooper.
2: Hey, how you doing? That used to be how Joe Walsh would greet everyone, sort of his key phrase. And yes, he also had a song by that name back in 1987. Of course, Joe got his start in the Measles. Yes, great name for a band. And then went to the James Gang, which everybody knew, and then went to the Eagles. So will I or won't I play Joe this hour or the Eagles? You have to stay tuned to find out. But I can tell you, you'll get a cool cover by Santana, some Rod Stewart, and if you behave, maybe some True Lies. Or maybe not.
0: Alice's Attic with Alice Cooper.

0: Malcolm Young.
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0: is a Cooper's cover now.
1: 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She's not there. Yes, that's what our next band will be singing. The song is She's Not There, written by Rod Argent when he was with the Zombies. The Zombies was way ahead of their time. They wrote songs that were sort of pre-Steely Dan. But since this is Cooper's Covers, you're not going to get the Zombies. Behold, Santana doing She's Not There.

0: 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Alice's Attic with Alice Cooper.
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0: Morse's Attic with Alice Cooper presents more fun and freaky facts. 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
1: I've got your facts for a fee. Just kidding, they're free. And away we go. The Cleveland Browns are the only team to neither play or host a Super Bowl. The Lions have not been in a Super Bowl, but they hosted it. Queen's Brian May often plays using an old British sixpence coin instead of a guitar pick to get a specific metal scratch and tone. He has such a clean sound with that guitar when you listen to those records. Major League Baseball umpires are required to wear black underwear in case they split their pants. And if you've noticed that every single umpire weighs at least 250. So you don't want to see that crack, okay? Both the Rubik's Cube and liposuction were invented in 1974. Speaking of, the human body contains enough fat to make about 7 bars of soap. But you don't have to worry about that. You never use soap. And finally tonight, a sneeze shoots through the air at 60 miles per hour, sending at least 10,000 germs flying. That's the best news I've heard all day. That's all your Uncle Alice knows, until tomorrow night, that is.
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1: Two musicians named Ronnie played on Rod Stewart's album Every Picture Tells a Story. Who are they? Ronnie Wood, who went on to join the Stones, and Ronnie Lane, who was the co-founder of the band Small Faces and the Faces. Ronnie Wood joined the Vampires on stage at the O2. He came up and played on the encore Train Kept a Rollin'. The name of my new pastry shop, Every Picture Tells a Story, Donuts.

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0: Welcome to the deepest confines of the mind of Alice Cooper. It's a bit dusty up here, and oh, is it cluttered. There's a memory of hanging out with John Lennon and Anne Murray at LA's The Troubadour in 73. And over here is Alice's Cortez High School locker combination. And why is there a random recollection of pre-concert pickled herring in Oslo in 2017? But amidst the mélange, there's a wealth of rock and roll tidbits and knowledge that never fails to entertain and engage. So without further ado, here's your fastidious host. It's Alice's Attic with Alice Cooper.
1: Let's get oriented, okay? This is Alice's Attic, which makes me Alice. I mean, of course, I could be AI, but I am AC. Nothing about my intelligence is artificial. By the way, I can guarantee you that none of the songs on my radio show were written by AI. I mean, is AI going to write snorting whiskey and drinking cocaine? All righty. Let's move on, because there's rock to be played by real musicians starting right now.
0: Alice's Attic with Alice Cooper.

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1: Well, I'm excited about this Attic Classic because it's by some old L.A. friends of mine, the Chambers Brothers. They were Joe Lester and Willie Chambers, plus an unrelated drummer, Brian Keenan. Lester and Willie Chambers are still alive and kicking, and I believe still in California. We played with them at the Cheetah Club. We were a house band. They were a house band. We ran out of money and ended up living in their basement. And that's where we met Jimi Hendrix and met Shep. So they played a big part in our history. Here's a great song you need to know. Time has come today by the Chambers Brothers.

0: unlike Elvis, Alice Cooper has not left the building. We'll return with more Genius Radio after this. Alice's Attic with Alice Cooper.
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1: My name is Jason. I need help. My mom is so dependent on alcohol. My mom and dad have been married since 1980 and have senior shows many times in the Detroit area. Mom starts drinking at 3 or 4 p.m. and me and dad are trying to get her into rehab. I listen to you every night, and what you said on the radio the other night really touched my heart. If you can do it, she can do it. We need to get her help, and thanks so much for any advice or help. Jason F. Okay, let me tell you something, Jason. There's no way that anyone can talk somebody out of alcoholism. That's like trying to talk somebody out of cancer. It's a disease. And as a disease, it needs to be treated as a disease. It's not her fault. It's absolutely not a character flaw. It's a disease. Alcohol is now not because she likes to drink. Alcohol now to her is a medicine. So understand that first. And understand that wagging your finger in her face, telling her not to do it, just makes you the enemy. All right? She does need to make a decision herself and decide, I need some help. Maybe she needs to hit bottom first. I don't know. It's different for everybody. But if she really wants to stop, she needs to go to a rehab place. If she wants to stop, she will stop. But tell her that I know she can, because I was twice the alcoholic that she was. And I stopped, okay? Prayer doesn't hurt either. Good luck to your family, Jason, and tell your mom we're all rooting to get her healthy. And please, stay in touch with me about this, Jason. I would like to know how she's doing.
0: What? You think radio this brilliant is free? 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
0: Alice's Attic with Alice Cooper on KLOS. Straight jacket not required. But also not a bad idea.

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1: What big deal Rockford, Illinois rock band did a surprise sold-out club show in Los Angeles in August 2026? Cheap Trick. Seems Cheap Trick were scheduled to play the Hollywood Bowl with ZZ Top, but ZZ had to cancel due to some health issues in their camp. However, Cheap Trick pivoted and booked a show at the Troubadour for the same night, and it sold out in a snap. I don't know how long a snap goes. Let me see. That long. Here's a great one from our pals in Cheap Trick. Some of my best friends. Dream Girl.

0: Palace will be back tomorrow at his usual time. Please stay tuned to this station. We've heard there might be a DJ doing a show from their basement. Alice's Attic with Alice Cooper. 4 times a day.
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9: 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And on this day in 1970, Elton John played his first American show right down the street at the Troubadour in West Hollywood. He was 23 years old at the time. Border Song was the single they were working at the time. He also played Your Song and Take Me to the Pilot. In the audience, Don Henley, Quincy Jones, and Leon Russell. No pressure.
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31: 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Pink Floyd has played some of LA's most historic concerts. 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

0: 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This is Sheriff Robert Luna. I am speaking to you from the Los Angeles County Emergency Operations Center, where we manage the response to major emergencies. 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
24: 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Got a crash report now in Granada Hills, 118 eastbound before the 405. One vehicle is sideways in the carpool, another vehicle stuck in the center divider. CC wants to get that moved to the right-hand shoulder, so watch for sudden braking there. In Sherman Oaks, a vehicle stalled out on the 101 northbound before Whitman Avenue, stalled in the left-hand lane. They're trying to get to the right-hand shoulder on their own, so watch for braking there. And then in Hollywood, CC working on an injury crash on the 101 south of past Western Avenue. Looks like a bus is involved with this crash. Stick to the far right side for now. They're trying to get that move to the right shoulder. In East LA, got a car ferry ported on the shoulder of the 10 eastbound or City Terrace Drive. No serious delays yet, but fire trucks are on the way, so they might close the lane. And at Rosemead, got a crash through to the center divider, 60 westbound for Rosemead Boulevard, has a still driving Crossroads Parkway. Summer may be winding down, but Vegas isn't. Sun-soaked pool days, electric nights, world-class shows, and unbeatable deals. 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
18: Oh, banana split day, huh? It's the last time you had a banana split. In a long time.
19: Yeah. Maybe when I was 9.
18: It seems like it's a very old, you know, order at the ice cream shop.
19: Like, I'm not even sure what it is. Is it? It's a banana split in half, obviously. Then it's a vanilla ice cream, whipped cream, and a cherry. I think it's simple.
20: You have the chocolate and maybe some...
18: It's soft serve ice cream, I think.
20: No,
18: No, there's not scoops. Three piles of soft serve.
21: It's supposed to be soft.
19: And then the banana split in the middle, each side.
21: Yeah, not
20: so. We got the split part. Yeah, the banana's definitely split, but I feel like it is the scoops with the whipped cream, and then you got to have the chocolate drizzle
19: and the cherry,
20: crushed peanuts or something on top.
19: Or is that a sundae?
18: I guess I've always seen it at Dairy Queen. Because they don't have scoop ice cream at Dairy Queen. It's very soft serve. That's where I saw the... And then the banana split had strawberry chocolate and pineapple.
20: Or like a Neapolitan.
18: Like three different sections on each one of the soft serves. Then the banana, then the chocolate drizzled all over it.
20: Wow, that's fancy.
18: It was fancy. Yeah. And whipped cream and cherries.
19: Let's get the thrifty ice cream people on the phone. They have to know.
18: Yeah, I didn't get any of that thrifty at the party.
19: Me neither.
20: Yeah. It looks so good, though.
18: We must have been putting that in our pockets.
21: Oh, I'm getting the gas bubbles just thinking about a banana split ice cream.
18: Yeah, I don't know if those things will travel, so I don't know if anyone should order us banana splits and have them sent here, because I just don't think it'll work.
19: No, I think you got to go to the place that is serving them, and then you sit down at the table.
18: It'll be like a banana split shake by the time it gets here, just a pool.
19: You're going to have the banana splits.
21: Mm-hmm.
19: Another thing for Johnny to record. No, I got the banana splits.
18: Was the banana splits? I mean, there was a move in wrestling. It's like, I put him in the banana splits.
19: Oh, really?
18: Yeah, where you would like lock up a guy's leg with one of your legs. And then you would grab his other leg with both your arms. And you'd lean back and like basically spread his legs apart. Like extend your leg. And
19: damn, look at you, Ron Fousey.
21: Like leg bar.
18: We put him in banana split.
21: Wow.
18: Yeah, remember that.
21: Wow.
18: You looking up the wrestling move, banana splits?
20: I am actually, yeah.
18: It's a real thing?
20: It's a folk style Greco-Roman wrestling mixed with Brazilian jiu-jitsu.
18: 112.
21: They didn't call it banana splits back then. There was a banana split back then.
19: Greco-Roman?
18: Greco-Roman?

0: and Sticks tickets. Nas and the Roots for this Friday, and Universal Studios Hollywood. Oh,
1: look at that. Crystal again.
0: Yeah, two four-packs. Look at that.
1: Oh, wait, who was the guy who called up yesterday from the party in Hope?
0: Man, he one of them?
1: Yeah.
0: Oh, yeah, I'll have to call back.
1: Yeah.
0: Justin or something?
1: I feel like it was Justin. I was thinking the same thing.
2: It was a J, for sure.
0: It was a J name. And don't forget, I mean, so we started it yesterday, and it's already a huge success. It's Frank's Fat Sack of Cash. They're giving away $1,000 four times a day on KLOS. First time today is going to be at 8:30. I'll give you a cash code, which is a word, and then you go to 95.5KLOS.com, and then you enter the word, and then within like 10 minutes, they're going to, you know, grab somebody's name from that pool, and you're going to win $1,000. So it starts at 8:30, then at 1:30, 3:30, and 5:30. Four times a day here on KLOS, just giving away money. Can you believe that they're giving away money on KLOS?
1: I'm amazed.
0: And somewhat pissed.
1: All the time.
0: And a little irritated.
1: We've asked for something. They found this stash of cash somewhere.
0: We heard you were broke as a joke. Uh-huh. For how many years? You've been bumming money off of us, and now you're giving it away. So I think that's why they...
2: That's like that time, you know, you lend money to a friend and they're really in hard times to pay their phone bill.
0: Well, I mean, at least they're being honest about it. It's Frank's Fat Sack of Cash. It should be.
2: Well, that's true.
0: It's like, well, we probably should have given it to him, mm-hmm. but we'll give it to you. And I said, oh, I don't mind. Go ahead. Yeah, give it to the audience. They deserve it more than I do for showing up and putting up with this crap every single day. Mm-hmm. They deserve to get paid for it, even more than we deserve to get paid to do it. That's what we reverted to. Paying you to listen.
2: Whatever it takes.
0: It's what the big guys do, so we're doing it too. Whatever's going to keep radio alive. Gold hard cash.
2: Talk about going old school.
0: Oh, hell yeah.
2: Back to how it all started.
0: So yeah, first chance at 8:30, so be sure and stick around and listen for the code. Today's also National Kiss and Makeup Day. Talking to you, America and Canada.
3: Oh,
0: talking to you, Skydance in California.
1: Mm-hmm. Yeah.
0: Who else is having like a big issue? Probably should need to kiss and make up. Talking to you, what's the girl's name? Married to Ryan Reynolds.
1: Blake Lively.
0: It's her birthday today. Talking to you, Blake Lively and Taylor.
1: Oh, yeah.
2: Oh, are they feuding?
0: Oh, my God. Oh. For the longest time. She wasn't invited to the wedding.
1: She's part of that case, that Baldini case.
0: My God, open up an inquiry every now and then.
2: You know, Frank, I'm just not perusing as much as I used to.
1: Go to supermarkets.
2: I'm just in the know, you know. I get rid of my Dish Nation job, and I just don't care anymore.
0: Exactly. I mean, there was no reason for you to look up pop culture in the...
2: zero.
0: Hollywood?
2: No.
0: It's a kiss and make up. Anybody you need a kiss to make up with right now? Anybody in your life, like you and your brother?
2: Nah.
0: But you don't want to kiss to make up, or you've already kissed to make up?
2: Nah, there's nothing. There's not. We're not feuding. It's fine. We're fine. And we're not fine. Great. We're never going to be great. We're not.
3: He's
2: fine.
3: Great. He's a great man. He's a hero, isn't he?
0: Yeah, he's a Marine. He's a Marine.
2: He is a Marine. He
0: Here's
2: fought a Desert
0: Darren.
2: Storm.
0: Darren.
2: Here's to Darren.
0: Oh, hoo-ha. Beautiful for space, oh, sky.
2: Once a Marine, always a Marine.
3: Yeah.
2: Kicked ass in Desert Storm.
3: Uh-huh.
2: Defended a couple tours
3: country.
2: There. He's my Iraq, hero. Afghanistan.
3: That he smokes like a chimney and he drinks
2: Man,
3: like a...
2: three packs of Marlboro Reds a day.
0: I'll jump on a grenade for you. Yeah. I mean, physically, an actual grenade and a fat chick.
2: Uh-huh. My brother's so funny because...
0: He is a hero.
2: I went back to my mom's memorial, my brother had lost weight. And he goes... because my brother was probably three...
0: Oh, really?
2: Almost four. So, yeah, I mean...
0: Yeah,
2: he's
0: but it was a one that could cook.
1: Wow.
2: 350. Yeah. So, but he had lost weight, and I go, "Wow, you look good. You're really trimmed down." He goes, "Yeah, I decided to lose some weight, so I'm smoking another pack of cigs a day. So whenever I'm hungry, I just smoke."
0: That makes sense. I mean, the weird way it does make sense. I mean, it's just
2: He's like, "Yeah, instead of dinner, I just smoke." I'm like,
0: a lot of people who quit smoking gain weight because they still have to do whatever the hand to mouth thing, the habit of doing something that way.
2: So he just. Exactly right. So I go, "How'd you do it?" "Yeah, I just don't eat dinner. I just smoke if I'm hungry." I'm like, okay. I was hoping maybe some tips, and I'd get on.

0: board and, you know, do something like what he's doing. No. Just start smoking, apparently.
1: Is it the oral fixation or is it your fixation on sticking your hands towards a mouth? You know what I mean? Like, where you're smoking and you stop smoking. The action of doing that bicep curl that's always going up towards your face. Mm. Yeah. Is it an arm fixation?
2: Could be.
1: As opposed to, I need it in my mouth. I need to feed something.
0: Or you just need to do something with your hands. You're right. Yeah.
1: Is it about your mouth or is it about your hands?
3: It's both. Wow. It's a little bit of both.
2: Yeah.
3: Yeah. Mm.
2: Mixed with some elevated heart rate.
1: Sir, get back to the clipboard. You're not helping us at all. Just get back to the clipboard, sir.
0: A little buzz, huh, Jordan?
1: I think it's both.
4: I don't know.
1: I'm not sure.
0: Is it A, B, C, or all of the above? Or I don't know.
1: We're running the survey, sir. Come on, we just wanted to get some.
2: I don't have an opinion.
1: That's also National Whiskey Sour Day.
3: Oh, used to be my drink.
1: Really?
3: Yeah.
1: That's cause, why?
3: I don't know. When I started like kind of drinking whiskey,
0: you start drinking like a 90-year-old man.
3: Yeah, yeah.
0: You started there.
3: I for whatever reason that sour hit like a Jolly Rancher or something like that. Oh, you know what I mean? It had that little candy taste to it.
0: What's in a whiskey sour?
3: Whiskey and sour mix.
1: Yeah.
0: Oh, it's a sour
3: and a cherry.
0: Mix.
3: And a cherry.
0: I don't know that I've ever had.
1: You know, sweet and sour mix.
3: Mm-hmm.
1: You never had sweet and sour mix?
0: I don't think so.
1: Really?
0: Not in a drink. Not that I know of, no. It sounds terrible.
1: You buy it in like the margarita mix section? Mm-hmm. Just says sweet and sour on the bottle?
3: Yeah.
0: Mm, so it's just whiskey, sweet and sour mix on the rocks?
1: Yeah.
0: Yep.
3: Oh.
1: Yeah. No, you blend it.
0: Mm-hmm. Soup. Can I get a blended old fashioned?
1: Old fashioned is different.
0: Or yeah, blended sweet whiskey sour.
2: Wait, do you guys do it with the egg white?
1: I mean, we're going crazy.
2: No. That's sour.
3: Not the clubs that I went to.
0: Right. Ew.
3: Eggs.
0: An egg and a cocktail.
1: A lot of good cocktails have egg white in it.
2: Whipped egg white. Yeah.
0: Oh, God. Hi, can I get a glass of diarrhea, please? Thank you.
1: Oh, because you can't eat eggs?
0: No. Oh, God. Now I got to go to a bar and does your cocktail have eggs in it? I mean, the one thing I never thought I'd have to worry about is ordering a drink at a bar. Does this have eggs in it?
1: Can you sweet and sour with a side of bacon? Whiskey sour.
0: Yes, my breakfast cocktail.
1: Eggs in it, this whole, yeah. What do you call shoes made out of bananas? According to the 818, our first text of the day.
0: Shoes made out of bananas. Those
1: slippers. It's going to be one of them days, folks.
0: We got a case of the Tuesdays.
1: 909's checking in. 818-955-2955. We got the calls coming in. We got the text coming in. 909 says, Heidi's so jealous of her brother. Any truth to that?
0: No, not even a little bit.
1: I think you had to think about that long. I think you're a little bit.
0: I wanted to be honest about my answer. I don't think you are.
1: I think you are jealous of your brother. I think you're jealous.
0: Because
1: he was always, whatever, in your eyes, seemed more loved, more accepted. Just more of a favorite.
0: Mm-hmm.
1: Darren could do no wrong, and all he did was wrong, and you never understood that. So there was a bit of jealousy, and that never went away. And now your parents are dead. There's no way to ask him if that was true.
0: Yeah, I didn't put my mom through that on her deathbed. I didn't go, just be.
1: Why'd you love Darren more than me?
0: Yeah.
1: And I'll never forgive you.
0: Mom!
1: In a weird way. You see my angle. You see my angle, right?
0: Oh, sure.
1: Where you're frustrating and you never understood.
0: No, but I think if you're jealous of somebody, you want to be them, and I don't want to be him at all.
1: Well, you wanted to be loved. You wanted to be your mom's favorite, your dad's favorite.
0: You are right there. That would be nice.
1: Yeah, and he got all the attention. He was like the
0: firstborn boy.
1: And yeah. He messed up quite a bit, and you tried to be goody two shoes, and he still was the favorite?
0: Yeah.
1: Yeah.
0: My God, is this why I drink?
3: This might be.
0: Could I give up wine if I've just solved this?
3: Let me ask you this,
0: I don't need to drink
3: Heidi.
0: Wine anymore. I don't need to nominate pain. I've acknowledged, I've identified it.
3: How did he decide he wanted to become a Marine? How did that all
0: My Uncle Tony, my dad's brother, was a Marine. He lived in Yuma, Arizona, still does. And my brother was like, I don't know what I'm going to do after high school. I don't know. My Uncle Tony said, why don't you come out here and train? My brother was like 230 pounds when he graduated high school, and he was too big to become a Marine. And what? My Uncle Tony said, come out here. We're going to train, and I'm going to get you down to 170, and we're going to be ripped, shredded, and the whole thing. Because my Uncle Tony was a drill instructor and all that, so he knew how to do that. And he goes, and we'll go out here and we'll train, and you see what you feel about afterwards. And then he sent him off to Camp Pendleton, went to boot camp, and became a Marine.
3: Wow.
0: It was just because it was like he didn't know what else to do.
3: Sounds like he's very determined. And
1: so did he get down to 170?
0: Oh, yeah. He was shredded.
1: Yeah?
0: Yeah. Mm-hmm.
1: Oh, you were jealous of that,
0: too. I mean, I'm jealous of that, if we're being honest. I mean, I'm jealous of the ripped 170.
1: That's your goal weight.
0: I'm a soft 180. I mean, yes, I am jealous of him. Man, this therapy session really sucks. I don't feel like paying for it, though, to be honest with you. Well, give me a gimme.
1: That's what you're supposed to. You're supposed to face your demons.
0: All right, well.
1: Supposed to find out why you drink so much.
0: Yeah, the coffee is doing the thing this morning. So
1: while your biome rejects eggs and milk.
0: Mm-hmm. I bet my brother can eat eggs and milk. I bet he can. I just know it.
1: Yeah, I know he can. Uh-huh. He better drinks raw eggs like Rocky. All right. Hello, Justin.
4: Hey, good morning, Frank. How are you guys?
1: Did you hear I had some floaters extra today?
4: I might have heard you had some floaters today.
1: All right, I'll give you one of my floaters, okay?
4: Oh, man, you guys are the best. Thank you so much.
1: Well, thank you for getting up and listening to us every single morning.
4: Oh, man, absolutely.
1: Coming out to the party, that was awesome.
4: That was a great time. Awesome time.
1: Thank you. Well, stay on hold. Enjoy Universal Studios Hollywood. Got another four-pack
0: at pictures. Some point. Send them.
1: The Wisconsin Cat is stepping into the record books. A cat into the record books. What do you think is so special about it? What record could a cat break?
0: Heaviest.
1: Fattest cat. No.
2: Wisconsin.
0: But he could be muscular.
1: He's the bulkiest cat.
3: We did ugliest dog pretty recently.
1: Ugliest
3: right?
1: cat?
3: Yeah. Ugliest cat?
1: No, yeah. It's not. No, it's just basically what I'm saying. Bald cats. Don't they always win the ugliest cat contest?
0: Oh, yeah, like the Mr. Dr.
1: Eagle. No, some people prefer it.
0: Not this girl.
1: Yeah, me neither. I'm like, no. I like those Himalayans.
0: Oh, I like the Maine Coon right here.
1: Oh, the Maine Coon.
0: Big and floppy.
1: Are they covered
0: Ragdoll
1: in hair?
0: Ragdoll even better.
1: Are Himalayans covered in hair too? Or no?
0: Yeah. Yeah.
1: They've got the smashed faces.
0: Yeah, those are Persian.
3: We all stay away from those tabby cats.
1: I was just trying to think of a cat with long hair. I couldn't think of
0: Yeah, you nailed it. Himalayans have long hair.
1: Okay, good.
0: Mm-hmm. Is it the oldest cat?
1: Oh, it's like a pussy idiot. Pussy idiot?
2: Yeah.
0: Playing Zulu Palooza?
2: Yeah, the
0: great. Can't wait. Oh, man, they're going to rock.
1: No, this Wisconsin cat is stepping into the record books with an incredible feet.
0: Oh, a polydactyl.
1: What's that mean?
0: He's got a lot of toes.
1: Yes.
0: He's got the big, giant, fat paws because they have extra toes.
1: How many toes do you think this cat has?
0: He's breaking a record. Paw or total?
1: I don't know. I'm guessing it's total. Yeah, it has to be.
0: Okay.
1: That'd be ridiculous.
0: Okay.
1: I mean, it's ridiculous anyway, but that'd be ridiculous.
0: I'm going to say 30 total.
1: Oh, well, I guess.
0: I don't know.
1: 29 toes.
0: Okay.
1: 30 eyes.
2: Wow.
1: It's
2: an odd number.
0: I went over. I'm not going to the showcase showdown. Sorry.
1: 29 toes.
0: Wow. Damn.
1: That's what makes me think about, you know, like if this cat lived at the beach, walked through the sand, and then, you know, whatever, for whatever reason, there's like, you know, the impressions, and they make fossilized footprint impressions, and then some paleontologist digs this up in the future, and it's like, there's a feline with 29 toes.
0: Yeah.
1: And then again, makes it a whole species, but it was just a birth defect. Like maybe T-Rexes didn't have short arms. We just found the one that did.
0: Right. Yes.
1: I mean, he was like, well, Riley, hey, guys.
0: Right, wait
1: and
0: up.
1: Then he ran into the tar pit, and the other ones were like long arms, were able to grab the rope, and he wasn't able to grab the rope, and it sank. And then we think all of them have short arms.
0: Oh, my God. You've just stumbled on something.
2: But really, they pushed him in.
1: Yeah, they pushed him. They were bullying him. They just pushed him in and he couldn't swim out because he had short arms.
0: We just found the bullied T-Rex. That's it.
1: He was Paul's Rex. Yeah.
0: Jesus.
1: Paul's a Rex. It's just a theory. I can't really test it.
0: No, I mean, you were a biology major. You're the closest to an anthropologist.
1: That we have in the room.
2: That's true, yeah.
0: Mm-hmm. Oh, my God. Okay, we're looking. If you're watching the VIP feed.
1: Jeez.
0: Okay. So, okay. Oh, my God. They have a kitten picture. He's freaking cute, though. Damn.
1: Yeah. Everyone says everything's cute. It's incredibly ugly. I think cute. We got to stop using it to describe something. Because it's just overly used now. Now everything's cute. That thing is not cute.
0: That cat is beautiful. Look at that cat's face.
1: Beautiful?
0: Yes.
1: Oh, well, don't look at his feet, though.
0: Chestnut.
1: It does have a handsome face. I would give that cat a nice face look, but my God, those feet are horrendous.
2: They're not, I mean, they're kind of frightening looking.
1: Yes,
2: but
1: they're frightening.
2: It's not as bad as I thought it was going to be. At least they're all kind of like even. It's not like...
1: He like has beaver feet.
2: Yeah.
1: You know, like they're webbed and stuff. Uh-huh. Oh, cat with beaver feet.
0: Damn!
2: Seems redundant.
1: You mind two of my favorite animals
0: right
1: there.
0: Exactly. Yeah, right there. Incredible. So 29 toes is what you got to beat in Guinness Book of World Records, all you cat people, polydactyl cat people.
1: There's a new game. I don't know if it's going to be a game show or has to be about finding a needle in a haystack with 5 million pieces of hay. Now, I don't know how much 5 million pieces of hay would look like. Is that like a whole haystack? Or is it like, that's really not that much. It's like one bale of hay.
0: 5 million pieces of hay.
1: 5 million pieces of hay, there's a needle in there, and then you got to find it, and I don't know what the prize is. But do you think you could, I don't know if I could watch like
0: But the needle has fentanyl in it.
2: No way.
0: It depends on how badly you need the money.
1: One has fentanyl, one has AIDS, and one has $1 million. Dollars.
0: Right.
1: And so you don't know which needle you're finding.
0: Careful, careful, careful. This is going to take us all day. Careful, careful, careful. It's the longest game show in the history of television. Now they're still.
1: There's got to be a time limit so that people are like just, you know, just going crazy. That way, there's a chance of getting totally pricked by the needle. You know, like you're just like you don't care.
3: Yeah.
1: You only have so many. You just got 30 seconds to get through this haystack. You're just swimming through it.
0: You just needle wait until somebody yells.
1: Ow! Bleeding out the eye socket. I'll pay for my cataract surgery.
3: It could be about.
2: You look at
3: Did you look it up? Yeah. A bale of hay contains anywhere from 400,000 to several million individual pieces of
1: straw. It's one little bale of hay.
3: So it could be...
1: The one you sat on for your senior picture.
3: Yeah. It could be just one. Or it could be maybe two. Three. Depends on how many.
1: We should do that next time. Next time we have the party and hope. Bring out a couple bales of hay. There'd be a needle in there.
0: Oh.
1: Whoever finds the needle gets to drive right into the airport.
2: You gotta go Best Buy first, though, because he forgot
1: his Best Buy. I forgot my plug in.
0: When I think of Rodney, I don't think of a laptop. I don't know why, but I don't picture him like carrying his laptop.
2: I'm surprised, too.
3: He's definitely a flip phone.
0: Yes, right.
3: Kind of a guy.
0: Like crap. He has a flip phone. Rodney has a laptop, I mean, that he's traveling with? Like, what?
3: He still uses his compact Presario from 2002. Dial up.
1: Oh, this is good news. California will become the latest state to require financial literacy courses for teens in every high school. What's about time?
0: Finally. Yeah. Everybody should be doing that.
1: Then maybe once those kids learn financial literacy, they can go and teach it to Congress.
0: Yeah, look at
1: That'd be great. Head out to D.C. Tell them what you learned. Give it like an oral presentation on financial literacy. That'd be great.
0: That'd be wonderful.
1: The relationship term cushioning is popping up again.
0: Cushioning.
1: Yeah, what do you think that means? Cushioning.
2: Oh, yeah. more cushioning for the cushioning, so people are getting fat together?
1: No.
0: Oh. Cushioning.
3: I feel like that's just being lazy, watching TV all day.
1: You're just sinking into your cushions.
3: Yeah, you're just cushioning.
0: I feel like that's, I'm staying home with my mom and dad a little bit longer to save money in, so that I have a little more cushion.
1: Living on cush.
0: I got a little cushion in case I'm not making a lot of money, because I save money living with mom and dad.
1: Nope, it's the plan B. It's keeping people in your back pocket just in case the person you're dating doesn't work out.
0: Oh, like grapevine, or like vining, or whatever that is.
1: Tarzan?
0: Yeah, something like that, where it's like keep your one hand on the vine until you swing to the other one. I don't know.
1: That's exactly what it is. Just in case the person you're dating doesn't work out, it's similar to another term called benching, where there's you got your person on the bench, just waiting to go, they're always there, ready to go in for you.
0: Yeah, but who's waiting around for you? If you're you go, well, hey, I'm dating this guy, but maybe. So just don't go anywhere. Like, who's sticking around for that? I'd be like, no, that's okay. You made your choice. Goodbye. I'm just going to sit around, and if it doesn't work out, you'll come back to me. But if it does, you won't. Oh, okay, I'll wait right here.
1: There's a lot of people who do that. Yes, you would have done that in the past when you were like madly in love with somebody, and maybe it was only, in one direction, or you kind of, I had that where I was more friend zoned after dead friend Bobby. I kind of took the brother role in that family, and I was like, ah, crap, But if Bobby wouldn't have been dead, I probably would have ended up with his sister.
0: Damn it, Bobby.
5: Damn it, Bobby.
1: Oh, damn it, Bobby. but yeah, I was always like right there, she kind of like kept me at a certain range. I'm like, okay, once this, I'll always be here.
0: Okay, so are you talking about somebody, because in this case you had never been with her, but are you, I guess when you told the story, I was picturing we were together.
1: No, we broke up.
0: Oh, you did?
1: Yeah.
0: Okay, well, all right. But when you told the story, I thought this new story, we were together, we broke up, but you're like, I'm seeing somebody else, but like hang out. I'm not sure yet. That's different somehow.
1: Cushioning.
0: Like, we broke up, but yet you're still kind of...
1: It's plan B of keeping people in your back pocket just in case the person you're dating doesn't work out. Yeah, so it's like you're stringing them along. And then that person doesn't work out, and they end up ghosting you. It's like that person was always there, so you never let quite go of them, and they still had hope that that there was an option for them. And you just kept dragging them along. That happens all the time. Guys probably get more strung along than girls because, we're kind of chasing the tail.
0: So you're telling me there's a chance kind of a situation. That's what that is.
1: Yeah, you might not be sleeping with both guys. Yeah. You're just dragging one along a little bit.
3: Okay, this is not a side piece situation.
1: No.
3: You're hooking up with two different people at the same time. This is somebody who's...
0: Your B plan, if this thing doesn't work out, then I'll call you.
1: It's the person you made that pact with in high school. It says, hey, if we're old and we're single, let's just get married. It's that person.
0: Oh, I had that pact with this guy named Steve. I met him when I moved to L.A. He was great.
1: Because if you have a pact with that person liked you more than them. You know what I mean? And they're like, my God, that's you give me the thought that we're going to be together someday in holy matrimony.
0: Mm-hmm.
1: When we're old, we're going to die together. Great. He's such a loser.
0: And then when we're old usually means 40, which is hilarious. Yeah.
1: Hey, if we're like 35 and old.
0: If we're like 35 or 40 and no one has snatched us up, we'll get together because we're cool together.
1: And you never know. Maybe this new person will do something stupid. Like yesterday we were talking about the bizarre reasons you broke up with somebody. So you don't know that person's quirks and everything about them. So it's like, okay, let me keep this person in my back pocket. I know what I get here, the devil I know, as opposed to where I'm going. This guy eats with his mouth open. Well, I'm going to go back to plan B. I'm cushioning still. I'm not like just totally like, oh, I just love that guy over there, and I go over there and...
0: Oh, that's what your ASMR days, are we?
1: I'll use my mouth next time.
0: Please, that was disgusting. Not only to listen to, but unfortunately, I have to watch it.
1: One of the texts that came in yesterday about breaking up with somebody for bizarre reasons is, I broke up with a girl because she worked in a deli and her fingers always smelled like mustard. That would turn me off, though.
2: Yeah.
1: I mean, smelling it on a sandwich is one thing, but it's always like she's touching, like, oh, what the... It's just mustard, honey.
3: That surprises me.
1: I thought you had to wear plastic gloves.
3: I thought there was the plastic gloves. And what are you getting mustard on your hands for? Isn't that in a bottle and you just squirt it? I watch the sandwich artists at Subway.
0: Totally. And you've got gloves on. And when you're done with each thing, you're taking you know, old gloves off and putting new gloves on.
1: I see those
0: on.
1: Loose plastic gloves. How hard it'd be to make a sandwich in loose plastic gloves. Yeah. Man, this is tight. Yeah.
0: Black gloves. They keep falling off. You're trying to grab things and they're baggy.
3: Imagine the onions probably get to you first, right? On a sub? Onions on a sub?
2: That'd be all the time.
3: Yeah, that would be smellier than.
1: Did anybody grab that beer from Saturday? Corey wants to know. Remember that he bought a big case of beer by.
3: Yeah, I got it.
1: Do you got it in the car? Yeah. Are you take it over until the beer's gone?
3: Yeah.
1: What are you looking at me like that for? You're like, I got it. What happened?
0: What is it?
3: It's just that everybody had left, and there's this massive case of beer, and I had to walk two hotels over to my hotel.
0: Oh,
3: and I'm like, what in the world?
1: That thing was heavy,
3: so
1: too.
3: Heavy.
0: You can bring your dolly.
3: So heavy. No, and I didn't. So.
1: But you have it.
3: But I have it.
1: All right, sweet. All right, we did get it. Corey?
6: Good morning, you guys.
1: We did get that beer.
6: Heck yeah, good. All right, that's all I wanted to know. Enjoy. I know you hate sours, so good luck with that.
1: Yeah, he brought a bunch of sours.
3: It's like 14 years old, isn't it?
0: 14 years old.
6: 8 to 10 years old.
3: 8 to 10 years old.
1: Every beer in there is 8 to 10 years old. Jesus Christ.
6: Yeah.
0: Wait.
6: Oh, they've all been cellared. The sours last forever. So they're gonna be sour AF. They're gonna be delicious.
3: I wish you would have told me that before I left it in my car overnight. 100 degree weather.
0: It's now extra sour.
1: Well, thank you for the
6: fine.
1: Thank you for the beer, Corey. Yeah, they're fine.
6: Beer.
1: It's already stanky. What could it possibly do to it?
3: Yeah.
1: Oh, going back to reasons you broke up with somebody in condiments. A girl I dated would squeeze a ketchup packet into her mouth and then put the French fry in and chew.
0: Yeah, I've seen that.
1: She would have a huge pile of empty ketchup packets by the end of the meal. Psychopath behavior. So I dumped her. You've seen people do that?
0: Who? I've seen people do. Not anybody I've been with, but I've seen people, suck this ketchup out of the packet. Just being at a restaurant and seeing somebody, a woman. It wasn't a guy, it was a woman. She ripped it open.
1: Oh my God.
0: It's disgusting. No. I'm like, wow, that just a.
1: Just you pretending to is disgusting.
0: I agree.
3: No surprise here, but I've done that before. That's how I eat my fries in the car. It's the only way to do it. I mean, it's...
0: Who taught you that?
3: You can't dip. Taught me it. Self-taught.
0: You watch your
1: mom. Does it say it on the packet somewhere? Like, this is how you do it?
3: No, not at all. No. It's just the only way
1: to do it. Tear and suck? Like,
3: it's just the way you got to do it in the car when you're driving.
0: Yeah, I mean,
3: you got one hand available, a couple fries in there. Whoa, got a break.
1: Don worked at Basket Robbins, hated making banana splits. It's banana split day. Hello, Don.
7: Hi, guys.
1: Hi, Don.
7: Thank you. Yeah, so back in the day, it was probably, I want to say 83-84 when I worked at Baskin Robbins. We used to hate when people would come in and order it. And we may or may not have pretended that, we're out of bananas. Sorry. Because it was so much work to cut them open, make them look perfect, hear all the different toppings that they wanted. It was so annoying. I'm telling you.
1: Oh, yeah.
7: Hated it.
1: Seems like a lot of work. Did everybody send it back because it just wasn't pretty enough? It's like, this thing's ugly.
7: Honestly, that actually did happen. But the best thing about working at Baskin Robbins was we would trade food with Togo's across the street.
1: Oh, yeah.
0: Oh. Smart.
7: Yeah, we would make that, and then they would bring in. Yeah, they would bring in the sandwiches. We would do it, but if the owners came in, no, we were not doing that whatsoever.
1: This was all behind the owners' backs. Yes, absolutely.
7: Yes, well, of course.
1: Well, thank you so much, Don, for calling. You're on banana split day. This guy said he broke up with his girlfriend because she would go ballistic if he left the toilet seat up. I don't really understand the fire behind that argument. I am a drizzly down. Okay, how about you look where you're going, turn on a light, don't just flop your ass down.
0: Well, it's 2 a.m, babe, and I didn't want to turn the light on and wake you because I love you and I know you need your sleep. So I'm trying to back into the toilet.
1: Sounds like that when you're bitching at me. Yeah, I love you. Somebody else said stanky pooter. But that's a legitimate reason. That's not some bizarre reason that you break
0: that's
1: out.
0: That's not frivolous. Yeah, that's like, oof. I can't see that forever.
1: Yeah, but then how can you break up with somebody with a stanky pooter?
0: You don't say that's why. You say, listen, I'm still in love with my ex-girlfriend. Goodbye.
1: You'd rather do that else. Than something you can control?
0: Yes. Are you asking me? Would I rather someone go, Heidi, I'm leaving
1: you for my ex-girlfriend because I love her so much more than you. As opposed to telling you the truth that you have a stanker.
0: Yes, 100%. Option A, please. Thank you. Yes.
1: But now you still don't know you have a stanker.
0: That's fine.
1: But the next person will as well, and so you'll never understand why people keep leaving you.
0: The next person might like my stink. It might
1: No. If people are leaving you for stank, no one's going to like that.
0: Do you like peeing in your clothes?
1: There's range. And if people are dumping you for it, unless you start dating that guy who lives down at the dump in the trailer. You know, he might be your man.
0: You might like it. Damn, if something smells good every time you swing by.
1: Woo! I don't smell a dump anymore. Smells like I'm at the ocean. I never could go on vacation, but she brings the beach to me.
0: Oh, yeah.
1: That dump guy never got a day off.
0: Oh, my God. I can't even imagine.
1: I broke up with a girl because she was 5 feet tall and I'm 6'6". I felt like I was hanging out with a kid. Started creeping me out.
0: Why'd you go out with her in the first place? Would you meet her sitting down?
1: No, I think, she's an adult. Yeah, you're cute. But then I guess when you probably get into the intimacies of it, it is very, very odd. You know what I mean? Yeah. We're like, okay, this is weird. You know,
0: I'm able to throw you around a little too easy.
1: You're too small, for this. Mm-hmm. I'm going to throw you back.
0: It's like seeing Shaq and his wife together. That's an odd.
1: See that commercial? That'd be a Progressive commercial. It's like, I have my hall pass. He's that, what? The husband. And then Shaquille O'Neal walks and goes, Shaquille O'Neal is your hall pass? I don't remember what commercial it was, but I was like, that is so funny. This white couple. Like, yes, it is. Jesus. There were you guys' worst nightmare. This is my hall pass. Oh, man.
0: He's a big fella.
1: Yeah, this guy was like, way taller, 18 inches taller than her. I mean, that's quite a bit. And so, he felt like he's like hanging out with a little kid. He's like, I couldn't do it anymore.
3: Yeah, maybe she was in a wheelchair or something. Maybe that's.
1: No, we can hope. She hated theme parks, so he had to break up with her.
0: I mean, if you're like one of those Disney adults, you're going to, it's not going to work. You want to go roller coasters every weekend. She doesn't.
1: If you're a Disney adult, I don't know.
2: Would that be enough
0: for Johnny.
2: You?
0: That's Johnny.
1: No, you're not quite Disney
3: adult. Not quite a Disney adult. I love the, everything that Disney does.
0: Mm-hmm.
3: Just because it reminds me of my childhood.
1: And how often do you go a year?
3: Everything. I don't know, maybe once.
1: Just once
0: no,
1: a year?
0: No, you do not. You've been twice this year already at least.
3: No, I've only been there once this year. Kids always want to go, but then you can't spoil them too much because then they just don't. They don't respect the time that when they do go. You know what I mean?
1: What would they do if they weren't respecting the time? Just be on their phones?
3: No.
1: Hey, kids, there's Mickey. It's like, yeah, I've been here.
0: Yeah, hey, Mickey, what up? Sir. Oh, boy.
1: Yep.
3: Yeah. Maybe.
0: Yeah, they take it for granted.
3: Uh-huh.
1: Let's see, a couple more texts that were coming in about breaking up with somebody because for some weird reason. Curved penis? I guess if it's curving the wrong way.
0: Well, yeah. As opposed to
1: your puzzle piece, you got to get out of that. But that's legitimate reasons. Like, we just don't
0: fit. It is. But again, the next person might be like, this is perfect. Oh my God, this is the most perfect.
1: But that's fine. You wouldn't tell the guy, it's like, I'm in love with my ex-boyfriend. I'm leaving you because you're curved penis. And then there's somebody who's going to be the same curve. And it's like, oh my God, dude, she's perfect. But stank pooter? No. I don't think you're going to find less.
0: Yeah, but one man's stank is another man's treasure.
1: Unless you found somebody who just didn't have any kind of
0: olfactory
1: system at all.
0: Yeah.
1: It's already been burned out from too many x-rays as a child or something like
0: that. Apparently, we're soulmates. I got a stinky pooter and you can't smell anything. So why don't we put a ring on these fingers here?
1: Let's go. Tell me something about yourself. Well, I lost my sense of smell from too many x-rays.
0: Perfect.
1: Child.
0: I love
1: okay.
0: you.
1: Will you marry me?
0: Be mine.
1: I referred to himself in the third person.
3: Ugh. Johnny would never do that.
1: And by the way, Frank's fat sack of cash is coming up.
0: Oh, Heidi hates that.
1: They never had their own kids and were mean to mine. That's a legitimate reason.
0: No, that's legit. Yeah, you can't have that.
1: Ended it with her because she was going into the bathroom and making out with my brother.
0: Well, it's because he liked the smell of her stinky booty.
1: I guess so.
0: That's legit.
1: Oh, I got the ick watching him brush his teeth. Like a rabid dog foaming at the mouth. The plopping sounds it made falling into the sink was just too much.
0: He's one of those that like keeps it all. Oh, he doesn't do the like
1: lathers.
0: Spit it all out and then go back in.
1: And just plop, plop, plop.
0: Oh. I mean, I appreciate that he's really soaping him up and getting in there, but still.
1: Don't you realize, maybe there's private toothbrushing and there is public toothbrush. If you're going to do it in front of people, you don't go super lather.
0: No, you kind of do it like a toothpaste commercial.
1: You,
0: where you're just
1: you
0: like,
1: can do it quickly too. Get in there and just get the first layer off.
0: Yeah, you're not really just foaming and digging and like using the brush to get in between your teeth. You got food in there. Yeah. I'm not doing that for someone you're trying to have sex with.
1: Yeah.
0: I promise you.
1: It's got like strawberry swirls in it from the bleeding gum. I'm not digging that deep.
0: No.
1: I'm not going all Kelly Ripa on my gums.
0: Not when you're
1: She had to get a gum graft because she brushes too hard. Kelly Ripa.
0: Yeah, I had to slow down my hard brushing too. For that reason. I clean my mouth like I clean a kitchen. You know, elbow grease, I get in there. But the purple one. It's the best one. I've eased up for that reason.
1: In less than an hour, I got the Motley Crue tickets at 7:40. And then less than an hour from that time at 8:30, I'll have that cash code word for you. So be sure and listen for your chance to win $1,000. I'll tell you what the cash code word is at 8:30. And then just go to the website, 95.5KLOS.com, and enter that word where you're supposed to enter it. And then they're going to contact you within probably 10 minutes and say, hey, you won. You won $1,000.
0: And then you're going to scream.
1: And then you're going to freak out. And then, it'll be awesome. So be sure and keep it here. 818-955-2955 is the number to call. It's the number to text. Coming right back after some traffic. Get your kicks on Route
8: 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Got a crash in Glendora. This is on the ramp of the 57 northbound towards the 210 westbound. Car and a big rig on the right-hand shoulder of the ramp. Might have a little trouble making the transition, but no heavy backup yet. In San Dimas, had a crash on the 57 southbound on the Arrow Highway on-ramp. Car went over the side of the left shoulder, knocked down a pole. Seems to be Caltrans on the scene. You might see the ramp closed briefly to repair the pole. And then also in San Dimas, got a large pothole reported. 57 southbound on Cobina Boulevard. 2-foot pothole block in the middle lane. Watch for breaking and swerving there. You'll mostly see Caltrans later fixing the hole. In Orange, vehicle stalled on the 5 southbound near Chapman Avenue. That one crawled into the center divider, but it's still kind of slow coming up from Brooker Street. They'll get that moved to the right shoulder. Summer may be winding down, but Vegas isn't. Sun-soaked pool days, electric nights, world-class shows, and unbeatable deals. 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
0: You ever need an accident attorney? 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

0: show. 818-955-2955 is the number. You're going to need that for it's about 39 minutes for those Motley Crue tickets. They'll be given away at the 740 giveaway. All you do is call her 40 at that time. But in the meantime, a neon green solar-powered slug that lives underwater is the winner of the Invertebrate of the Year competition.
1: Oh, I'm sorry, but I didn't even know what was going on.
0: I know. Normally it's televised. I didn't watch it. coming in second place is Marco Rubio. Invertebrate. Okay, whatever. Look it up if you don't know what that means. And the Bureau of Land Management is selling wild horses for as little as $25. And Arby's has slashed their prices. Coincidence?
1: Oh, no.
2: Mm-hmm.
1: Oh, no. Horsey sauce.
2: Quality roast beef.
0: I think they make horsey sauce.
1: Oh, no. Oh, no.
0: Quality. Quality stuff. Mm-hmm. Oh, Starbucks fall menu launches today with new drinks like iced pumpkin cream shaken espresso and iced banana bread chai.
1: Oh, my God. Do you even like coffee?
0: We can't imagine why we're fat.
1: Yeah.
0: So how about working on just an affordable cup of coffee?
1: A banana bread chai?
0: I'm so curious. So iced banana bread chai and then an iced pumpkin cream shake and espresso. That'll wake you up in the morning.
1: Mm-mm.
0: If anybody wants to send those over, I'll take that. No, I'm thirsty.
1: Oh, it piqued your curiosity.
0: I know. Yeah, because we get iced coffee on the weekends or something, and, you know, we'll get it, and I'm And I was like, what are you doing? I'm like, I'm thirsty. But it's an iced drink.
1: Yeah.
0: I can totally chug that. So why can't I chug a coffee? She just thinks it's so, like, ugh.
1: You're supposed to savor
0: it,
1: right?
0: What are you doing?
1: You're savoring.
0: Enjoy it. I'm like, I am enjoying it. I'm thirsty.
1: But then I don't understand
0: it's
1: those women who get a venti at 8 o'clock in the morning, and they're still walking around with that dumb cup at 11:30. 3.5 hours later. I'm like, what? It's all watered down.
0: Yeah, I don't get that either. My wife never finishes one.
1: No.
0: Just set it down on the counter and still have half.
1: I finish. Like, no, I don't get that.
0: That's why I chug mine, I guess. Make sure I finish it.
1: Well, you want it when it's good, not all watered down.
0: I know.
1: Gross. It's like a mixed drink, too, same way.
0: I don't know if you saw this fast-spreading wildfire near Reno, Nevada. Has injured at least 7 people, destroyed more than 30 homes, and burned about 23 square miles of land. That says when I read this, but officials have called on roughly 63,000 people to evacuate their homes.
1: Whoa.
0: The Hawk Fire, they're calling it, began near Hawk Meadow Trail, northwest of the city. The fire was human caused, but did not share additional details.
1: Oh, my God. Death penalty. Death penalty.
0: Think so? You just want to go straight to that?
1: Yeah, I do.
0: Okay. I'm down. Yeah.
1: You're killing people and potentially, I mean, disrupting 63,000 people's lives and you should just get a slap on the wrist for arson? No.
0: Since it's human caused, I don't know if they have any, you know, details of the human that caused it.
1: So you either flicked a cigarette out the window or you actually started the fire.
0: Nevada, it says, is at especially high risk for wildfires due not only to its dry climate, but also to its prevalence of non-native invasive grasses, including cheatgrass and medusa head.
2: Oh.
0: Hey, all the snakes are watching. I can't really
1: leave it to
0: right
1: Nevada
0: now
1: to name something crazy. Yeah. You want a little medusa head? Yeah. I can't.
0: Oh, speaking of that.
1: I'm embarrassed.
0: Speaking of Medusa Head, the owner of the 49ers was busted for soliciting prostitution at a trailer park in Ohio. See that?
2: At a trailer park? Wow.
0: Yeah. The rest of the NFL has condemned him, although Robert Kraft was kind of quiet.
1: Robert Kraft goes, which
0: huh?
1: Yeah.
0: What?
1: Mm-hmm. Which park?
0: Yeah, what was it?
1: Good?
0: Yeah, Jed York. Here's a little story about a man named Jed. He pled no contest after arrest on suspicion of engaging in prostitution. But yeah, I heard it was like at some trailer park in Ohio, and he's offering like this girl $140 to do something. He's a billionaire. Like, the whole family's worth $8 billion.
1: Well, that's why you're a billionaire. You never spend any.
2: Yeah.
0: I know, but if I'm a billionaire, I'm not... You know what I'm saying?
1: Well, I mean, the 140 is a little odd to me. I'm like, at least go 150.
2: No, that's an order in at a hotel. You know what I mean? That's not That's not trying to hunt down what you're looking for. That's a... You have
1: you're thinking if you're a billionaire, you're looking for like a high-priced call girl who's going to give you the experience in a Beverly. Yeah.
2: They come to you.
0: But then, he probably goes down to the trailer park, and it's like, you know, from Pretty Woman. It's like Julia Roberts down there. Like that,
1: hey, baby,
0: that trailer
1: for a
0: trash.
1: Date.
0: Hey, baby.
1: Yeah, you looking for a date.
0: Takes her shopping in a limo.
2: Can we tell him that's a movie?
1: Yeah.
2: It's not real.
0: It's not real.
1: And I'm sure he's no Richard Gere either.
2: Especially in Ohio. We were just there.
0: Look this guy up. Jed. I know. Hey.
1: Trailer park outside of Cleveland. Oh, God.
0: I mean, you didn't see many attractive people in Cleveland at all.
2: No.
0: But then we were out that one night, the Funny Bone. There was like that one group of girls passed us, and they were somewhat, they were like.
2: That's because we were drunk.
0: I know.
2: Who knows what the truth
0: was? In Cleveland, they were like, they were Cleveland dates.
1: Hot in Cleveland.
2: Yeah.
0: But here. What? They were probably what? Sixes?
2: Ooh.
0: Fives?
2: You're giving him a lot of credit. Six and five.
1: Oh, he was really
2: maybe
1: drunk.
2: Fives. Yeah.
0: But maybe he just likes him trashy. Yeah.
1: There might be something to that where it's like, I know I'm a billionaire, but I'm getting turned on by going to a trailer park and spending $140.
0: What are his...
1: That's like his kink.
0: I mean, what he was weaned on. Maybe they didn't always have money. Maybe he grew up in a trailer park, and his first was a trailer park girl like mine. You know, so if I went, if I was like driving through Ohio and I saw the girl who looked just like my first, and I told you that picture of her in trailer park. She's out there by a trailer washing her car, who I am now, and I'm like, $140, you down? Oh my God, best $140 I ever spent.
1: She'd be like, you're not wrong. Keep your money. I'm gonna go back for a second.
0: I thought I saw that picture of the driver, that girl. My first?
2: Oh, the first, yeah.
0: Washing the car?
1: She had maybe nipples, not. Like always nipples.
2: But to your point, that's exactly what was going on. So he responded to a website advertisement, and arranged to have sexual activity with a female in exchange for $140. He was born in a place called Youngstown, which is only a 30-minute drive from where this was. So this is like the hometown booty call. Kind of, he knew where to go for it.
0: Mm-hmm.
2: But the weird part is that he was also arrested and charged with possessing criminal tools.
1: What's a criminal tool?
2: They don't specify what the tools were that he had, though.
0: No, I'd be
1: a gun,
0: what, bolt cutters.
2: It could be anything from rope.
1: Oh, I gotcha.
2: Break-in
1: type of things.
0: You can't just have rope in your car.
2: I don't know if you're.
1: I think if it's combined with
2: for,
1: bolt cutters and duct tape, and
2: what's this bag of lie
1: duct tape's
2: doing,
1: fine.
2: Maybe.
0: That's all circumstantial.
2: It is.
0: If you're going to put all the stuff in my trunk together to make a death kit, well, then you probably could. But doesn't mean they're all there for a death kit.
1: See, I don't have anything in my car that's a death kit. I've got a couple jean jackets, sweatshirt, a blanket, and some shopping bags that I never seem to take into the grocery store.
0: Is the picture of the girl who looked like my first not available to put up on the TV?
1: Oh, no.
0: Maybe I swear to God, it was in the drive.
1: It's deleted.
0: No, I would never delete her. It's in there someplace.
2: And those saved images.
0: It's in the drive.
2: Yeah. Yeah, right there.
1: Hot
2: at the top.
0: Who's driving today?
1: Right
0: Jesus Christ.
1: Girl.
2: Right there at the top.
0: Who's driving?
2: Right there. Frank's
3: I'm not
2: first.
3: Driving. You driving?
2: No.
3: Nope. We shouldn't drive.
2: I'll help you out here. God. Hang on. I'll help you out.
0: You got Nora, Nora on the controls?
2: Right there. There you go.
1: She's interning, Frank. Production
0: Jesus Christ.
2: Here we go.
0: Speaking of Cleveland. Oh, there she is, finally.
1: Oh, see the nipples. I did
0: I was
1: remember
0: driving by that. $140 to make you holler? I'm like, yep. Yep. Pulling in.
1: Wow.
2: Yeah.
1: Mm-hmm. Mm.
0: That's exactly what she looked like.
2: Yeah, but that was, you know, 80s.
0: Yeah.
2: I know, but it's...
1: Time marches on, is what you're saying, John.
2: Now we got
1: banana chai
2: lattes and stuff that these women are drinking.
0: There's still women out there in Ohio look like that. That's what I'm saying. Like, they never left
2: Ohio.
0: Yeah,
2: they're called meth heads.
0: That's right.
1: The trailer park ladies, they smoke when they want to lose weight. You know what I'm saying? Like my brother. I want to lose 100 pounds.
0: Pumpkin meth latte.
2: Those trailer park girls, two bills now.
0: Cleveland Browns tapped Deshaun Watson as starting quarterback. after a tight competition with Shedeur Sanders. Deshaun Watson getting starting quarterback.
4: That's surprising.
0: Thank God. How in the hell is that guy still in the league?
4: I have no idea.
0: He's a better agent.
4: Uh-huh. I don't think that'll last long.
0: Don't think so?
4: No. They lose one or two games, he's gone.
1: Gone meaning some other team will pick him up or he's done?
4: No, I think he's done, done. I mean,
0: you know him, Heidi. He's the guy who was like the masseuse and, you know, inappropriate stuff.
1: That guy.
0: And then
1: yeah.
0: he's still around.
1: Mm. Yeah, of course he is.
4: When you're with the Browns, it's pretty much your last shot. You know what I mean? See, the Browns or the Jets. If you're going there, you're pretty much out of the league after that. Bye, Russell.
1: Unless you go to the Steelers.
4: No.
1: Aaron Rodgers. Yeah. Oh. Jets were like, we don't want him anymore. And Steelers were like, we'll take him.
4: He didn't want
1: him. We'll take him again. We need an option to go, nah, thank you. What else you got? He'll do.
0: This is cool. It sounds like I get the fake out, but it's absolutely real in the form of science and treating trash like treasure. What a segue. From prostitutes in Ohio.
1: Yeah.
0: Eating trash. Researchers have 3D printed high protein cookies from crop waste and recycled plastic.
1: You thought eating those grasshopper
0: flour cookies were bad.
2: What the hell is this?
0: This is these cookies dubbed U Bites. The U looks weird, so I don't know if that's how you say it. Are part of a NASA-funded project aimed at feeding astronauts on long-duration missions. So here's
1: feeding astronauts plastic.
0: Yeah, I mean this is. I mean they say astronauts, but this is probably going to be how they're going to feed the future because there's population growth and say by 2050, you know, to feed everybody on the planet, it's going to be tough. They got to figure out new ways to do it. Whether they were doing with lab meat or whatever they were doing before. I mean, there's only so much you can grow. So what are they doing? And this is great. They used water, heat, pressure, and oxygen in a 32-step process to break down the main component in single-use water bottles. The resulting carbon-rich liquid was combined with yeast engineered to consume it. As the yeast fed, it converted the carbon into proteins, fats, and other nutrients. The researchers combined these nutrients with sweetener, fiber, and starch to create a paste, which they then printed into cookies. And humans are awaiting institutional approval to try them. No one's saying, you try it. No, you try it.
1: No, you. That's why they call them U-Bites.
0: But the prototypes reportedly smell good. So when they were making them, I'm like, who's making cookies?
1: No.
0: The technology could help divert plastic waste while meeting global food demand, which is projected to increase by up to 56% by 2050 with population growth.
1: Water
0: bottles into cookies.
1: Yeah, the single-use water bottle. When you even leave it in your car, they're like, oh, don't drink the water because it heated up and that causes cancer with BPAs or whatever. Now we're heating it up to make cookies. That can't be good. That cannot be good. You just said heated it up, melted the plastic, added yeast.
0: Well, the yeast
1: that sounds like cancer cookies.
0: The yeast eats it, and you're eating basically what the yeast digests. They spit it out of their systems.
1: Would you like a cancer cookie and a glass of milk?
0: No,
1: I don't.
0: They're eating the cancer causing stuff, and then they're.
1: But then we're eating them.
0: No, we're not eating them. We're eating the yeast. They're pooping out the protein that we're turning into cookies. Right.
2: Yeah. After we add fiber and. I mean, essentially, food is just carbon-based stuff. We're carbon-based life forms. So we
0: need something to eat the plastic to turn it back into a carbon thing that we could eat.
2: Yep.
0: And so, it's eating all the bad stuff.
1: Okay. I'm not going to none for me, thank you.
0: No? You're not even going to try it?
1: No. Mm-mm. No, thank you. A water bottle.
0: You'd have to try it.
1: Yummy.
2: I can understand why they're doing it. I mean, we're seeing the rise of like not being able to trust our agriculture right now. So eventually there might be an issue where we can't really grow enough food. So making
1: it. Start growing your own homestead like the old days.
0: Yeah,
2: that should be the thing though.
0: Cookie.
1: Hey, give me that water bottle. I'm going to make cookies.
0: Don't throw that away.
1: Don't throw that away. We're making cookies later. It's like the rock.
0: We're flexing out. We got a bag of bottles over there for Grandma. She's making cookies. Yeah,
2: bring them over to house. Big sale.
1: I'll bring you water bottles this weekend when you come see me. I'm making cookies.
0: Yeah, don't skip the middleman of the yeast and just eat the bottle. That's when it's bad for you. Gotta have the middleman.
1: But I'm so hungry, I can't wait.
0: This is cool. Science, new smartphone app, Mobilio, helps people with blindness and low vision navigate faster and avoid obstacles. Early tests suggest it can rival a human guide. It's a smartphone app that rivals somebody holding your arm, like you, guiding a blind person across the street. This app's supposed to be almost better than you.
1: Huh. Like, but still not better than the dog.
0: No, I mean, we're better than the dog. Because we can read.
1: Well, there is
0: that. Well, some. Sorry, Johnny.
1: Well, yeah, Johnny.
0: Some of us can read. But yeah, I think, as far as a human person, helping somebody.

0: What are you talking? Oh, it was nothing. I thought I saw something.
1: I saw something move out of the corner of my eye, but the car was coming.
2: Yeah.
0: So Jesus Christ, honey. What are you? Nothing. There's nothing.
1: Oh, no. I thought I saw something. Hypervigilant. Sorry about that.
0: Science stuff says language skills appear to stay resilient with age. New brain imaging study shows the language network seems to remain nearly unchanged in older adults, even as other cognitive systems decline. Hmm. So you're,
1: I can still...
0: But there's things that you say that make you definitely sound old. Like, doesn't you still have language skills, but we know you're old. Like,
1: yeah.
0: Uh-huh. You videotaping this?
1: Oh, videotaping. Yeah.
0: No, I think I was recording it, old man.
1: Right.
0: I say that all the time. Video this.
1: Well, you're a grandpa.
0: I am.
1: Yeah.
0: How long you say hashtag? I say pound sign.
1: I say tic-tac-toe, so don't go by me.
0: You say tic-tac-toe?
1: Yeah, put a tic-tac-toe thing on
0: the top. Oh, my God.
1: Mm-hmm.
0: I thought, oh, that's just dumb.
1: Well, I mean... Fine line sometimes regarding me.
0: When someone asks you what time it is, you say half past, quarter till. And if you say half past or quarter till, you're old. Because they don't have any idea what the hands are. Half past, quarter till, I guess.
3: Okay.
1: Yeah. Yeah.
0: So you're looking at the pie, but I mean, it still is quarter till in 15 minutes. But.
1: Quarter till, yeah, quarter after.
0: If you refer to a shrink or a therapist as a shrink, you're old.
1: Mm. Oh.
0: If you say earbuds. Or ear pods instead of AirPods and earbuds.
3: Yeah.
4: I've got my headphones on. In
0: pocketbook instead of purse. Okay, come on now. How old are you?
1: I think that's regional, though. I think that's like East Coast, they say pocketbook. Right.
0: If I was going to give myself points, I do say videotaping. I don't say pounds. I was kidding. Quarter till? I might say that. Shrink? No. AirPods? No. Pocketbook? Hell no. Stewardess? Yeah, I'll say stewardess. Instead of flight attendant.
1: Yeah.
0: Slacks instead of pants. I never called them slacks. Beauty parlor instead of salon. Heading down to the beauty parlor.
1: And you go into the beauty parlor.
0: And supper instead of dinner. I thought that was regional.
1: That's regional,
3: yeah,
1: too. Because, like, dinner was lunch and supper was dinner.
0: If you say supper, you're old. So, I'll be honest. That was like 4 out of 10. All right, I'm 40% old.
1: Yeah, that sounds right.
0: That's not too bad.
1: Mm-hmm.
0: The older you get, do you notice that your house more cluttered or is it less cluttered the more you get? Are you getting rid of stuff?
1: Yes.
0: Are you going towards a minimalistic thing? Because, I mean, I recently helped a friend move, and she's lived in this place for a very, very long time. And she went over to the house, and she's packing up her stuff. And she looked through everything. You know, usually when you're going to have people over to, like, help you out, it's like, okay, we'll carry boxes downstairs and put them in.
1: You've already done the
0: looking
1: through,
0: yeah. It's like, okay, there's that over there, all labeled. Just get it from here downstairs to the truck.
1: Mm-hmm. Yeah.
0: No, we're, like, all standing around.
1: Oh, no.
0: And she's like, oh, let me see. Oh, what is this?
1: Oh, no, I can't.
0: Oh, my God, it's this coffee cup. I better call my son Luke, see if he wants this. And he's off at school in Nashville, med school.
1: Oh, no.
0: Like, what are you doing?
1: You're
0: calling him to see if he didn't take it with him, he don't want it.
1: No.
0: Toss it. Mm-hmm. She was being nostalgic right there in front of everybody. It's like, no.
1: I get that, but you got to do that before
0: like
1: you call your friends over.
0: You got 48 hours to get out of here, so get.
1: Yeah.
0: But just so much, just never threw anything away. I mean, Johnny, I mean, are you, you're not. I mean, you're collecting more and more. Are you maxed out space?
3: I'm close.
1: Do you have a storage unit?
3: No, I do not. No, I refuse to get a storage unit.
1: Okay,
3: I think
1: so the
3: once
1: garage
3: you have a storage
1: is your public
3: unit,
1: storage. Okay.
3: Yeah, it's overboard at that point. If I can't find a place in my house for it, then...
0: Then sell the stuff. You got John. Look at Johnny's junk.
3: Yeah,
0: sell
3: I do.
0: Sell it.
3: I do. It's a lot of...
0: Lower some prices.
1: You bought that mug for $3.
0: Everything
1: you got
0: must
1: it up
0: go.
1: For 30. Yeah.
3: Yeah. I do got a limit, though.
0: Yeah, as far as household clutter... Do you actually, does anyone have their oven being used for storage? Like, you really don't, you're not making pizzas. I was going to write Jordan's.
1: It's like, it's become
0: down.
1: A cabinet for you, Jordan, huh?
3: Basically, yeah.
0: What do you keep in there?
3: The pots, like the La Crescette that we never use.
1: Yeah,
3: you know,
1: yeah,
3: like the
1: yeah.
3: the nice pot stuff.
0: Ooh.
3: Because we have an air fryer.
0: Counter. What color is it?
3: I know.

0: It's a nice beige.
1: Oh, the beige. Oh, yeah. Yeah.
0: It's classic. Yeah. I think it was a wedding gift, actually.
1: Yeah, you put that on the counter.
0: But we have limited space. I'm in a tiny apartment. So
1: the counter's cluttered, too?
0: Kind of. It's got more of appliance stuff on the counter space. Mm. You know, so
2: I get it. That is apartment style.
1: That's one thing
2: living.
1: I hate, those appliances on the counter.
0: I mean, but I don't have a microwave, like, so it's really just like I have the coffee maker, I have the air fryer.
1: Toaster oven.
0: Well, that's part of the air fryer, toaster oven, like combo thing.
1: Oh, God.
0: My blender.
3: Oh, you keep the blender out.
0: Well, yeah, I use the damn blender.
3: Oh, what, right.
1: Really? Yeah. Every day?
0: Maybe every other, but yeah, when I go for runs and stuff.
1: I make your frozen margaritas.
0: No.
1: You got the margarita bill sitting out.
0: Gotta get my protein shake.
1: Anybody else got the storage in there? Okay, so, well, it says 10% have used the oven for storage. So, okay, that's Jordan.
0: That's me.
1: Do you prefer your home to be lived in over a minimalist one? So basically, it's like, I'd like to be lived in. When you say that, that just means you don't like to clean up. Your house
2: Correct.
1: Is pretty much
2: no. That's
1: mess.
2: Not true.
1: To say you
2: at
1: like
2: all.
1: A lived-in house, your house is trash.
2: That's not true at all. Because my wife likes a minimalist house, but there's four of us in there, and we have two kids. You know what I mean? So it's like you are not going to get that.
3: Another 15 years or so.
2: The Instagram videos you're watching, that's for people who don't have kids, and that's probably their second house. You know what I mean?
3: Or they shot the video for the video. You know,
2: exactly.
3: They got it all cleaned up like they were having company coming over. Yeah, right.
2: No, we have jars for the boxes that we buy, so that when, you know, we could take it out of the box, put it in the jars and stuff, and put it away.
0: Wait,
1: you have jars for the boxes?
2: Yeah,
1: that
2: like cereals. You know, instead of keeping it in the box in a plastic bag, it's got to go in some kind of container.
3: Huh. Right.
1: She does that.
2: Always buying. Yeah, she's always buying.
1: Oh my god, she found that organizing lady, right? That Asian lady.
2: Yep.
3: Marie Kondo.
2: So she.
3: If it doesn't bring you joy, you get rid of it.
2: But the problem is,
3: ask yourself: does this bring me joy?
2: Yeah.
1: I would have never thought she was Asian based off that impression.
3: Not really.
2: If it doesn't bring you joy, get rid of it.
3: She's from New York.
1: I know, like, wow. That threw me off.
2: We got kids with
3: so I'm here to do.
2: With terrible grips. So all they do is they drop these plastic containers and then they shatter.
1: You just went extreme opposite of what you wanted to do.
3: Yeah, I tell it 100%. You see right through me.
1: Well, you were like, I can't do this.
3: I was like,
1: you started to. You're like,
2: if it doesn't bring you joy.
1: If it doesn't bring you joy. It's like you moved to a North Korean woman.
3: Yeah. She's very angry. She wants to get out of there. She does not want to be there.
1: 59% say prefer having a lived-in home, which it only tells me that about 59% of you just have a home that you'd be embarrassed if we stopped by and rang your doorbell. And
3: yeah,
1: like,
3: without.
1: Hey, we coming in? Like, oh, well, let me
3: meet you outside. What's going on?
1: It's lived in. you're a pig. You're a pig. There I said it. You're a pig.
3: Yeah.
1: There's more to this clutter stuff about keeping things purely for sentimental reasons.
3: Oh, John.
1: 82% admit to that.
2: Yeah.
1: 68% of households have an everything drawer or box.
3: Just like a junk drawer.
1: It's the junk, I guess.
2: Yeah.
1: That houses the stuff without a home.
3: It houses the stuff without a home. It's a battery. It's a candle lighter. It's coins.
1: You have a battery drawer? We have a battery drawer.
0: I have a nice course.
1: 54% of boomer men admit to keeping cables for devices they no longer own. That's the thing that I have a hard time.
3: You never know.
1: I might need this wire. I might need this cable. I got a whole little box of cables. I have no idea what they go to.
2: Small dresser.
1: I'd have to look them up.
3: Oh,
1: it's time for traffic once again. All right, we'll get some traffic in about 14 minutes. We're going to be giving away the Motley Crue tickets at 7:40. And then, you know, at 8:30, it's their first chance at $1,000 today. It's Frank's Fat Sack of Cash. And I'll give you that cash code word at 8:30. So keep it here. 818-955-2955. We're Heidi and Frank.
4: 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Got a crash at Leisure Park, moved to the shoulder 5 north on past Highway 2. Car and a big rig site there waiting for help. It's already sold off from the 10th through downtown. In Linwood, got a big rig stalled on the 105 eastbound near Long Beach Boulevard. Blocked on the middle lane. They're trying to get to the shoulder, but the 105 eastbound is still from Central Avenue. And also in Long Beach, we got a crash on the 710 south of the 91. Two vehicles in the center of Biden waiting for help to get the right-hand shoulder. In the meantime, southbound drive really tough on the 105. Also in Long Beach, got a crash on the 405 south of Orange Avenue. Carver lane blocked off earlier. We think that guy moved to the right-hand shoulder. It is still from Carson, but it's improving. And a crash in Westminster on the 405 south of Tulsa, adding to the slow drive from Seal Beach. 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
1: 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I'm flipping around right now, and I see where the Dodgers are playing today. Dodgers, where were they? And I got the Cubs are playing. So if I pick the Cubs, and I pick another team, say I'll pick the Guardians over the Angels. Sorry, Angels. Then I got it'll play for times three. All right? So I can play and possibly win. I have no idea what's going to happen. But
3: Frank, I have a question for you.
1: It's made baseball more fun. Huh, what? What's your question?
3: I have a question. Because you said, it says use code word Frank, but you said use code word Kramer, so I'm just on here and I want to know which one to do.
1: It's code word Kramer.
3: Code word
1: Kramer. Did I say
3: code
1: word Frank?
3: No, it says it on the screen.
1: Oh, it says it on the screen? I didn't make that. I don't know who made that.
3: Okay, I just want to make sure because I'm on here.
1: The code word is Kramer. It's not Frank. It's Kramer. K-R-A-M-E-R.
3: Got it.
1: Devil's in the details. So flip around and find out.
3: All right. Well, you know what? Whenever you're in pain, and all of us human beings have been in pain at some point or another, part of your body. And when you are in pain, you have pain, you'll do just about anything to get rid of it. I mean, you'll do pills and you'll do creams and you'll do whatever it takes. And here's what I want you to do if you have foot pain, like I did 6-7 months ago, which fortunately I don't have anymore. 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
6: 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He's Stu here with This Day in Classic Rock. And on this day in 1970, Elton John played his first American show right down the street at the Troubadour in West Hollywood. He was 23 years old at the time. Border Song was the single they were working at the time. He also played Your Song and Take Me to the Pilot. In the audience, Don Henley, Quincy Jones, and Leon Russell. 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

0: Frank Show. Let's see, about 7 minutes till that Motley Crue giveaway. So I guess in the meantime, we could do a little pop quiz action. Emo's here. Hey, Emo.
1: Hello.
0: You need an extra day to recover from the party?
1: I did. I relaxed up in Big Bear.
0: Oh, yeah?
2: Nice.
0: You and Horace went up to Big Bear together?
1: Well, he's still on tour until Monday.
0: Oh.
1: But went up with my family. Did some wakeboarding and tubing. All the good stuff. I'm very sore today.
0: Yeah? Probably sore from the ping pong tournament.
1: Oh, my gosh. Yes. That was actually exhausting.
2: It was hot. You're in the sun. It was right there in the sun.
1: But it was the final round where it was finally like, okay, I am playing my own. This is how I play.
0: All right, so you got warmed up.
1: Yes. So I want a rematch with Heidi, and I don't mean that in like, oh, I can beat Heidi.
0: Because
1: I don't mind if I don't mind losing if I know I played my best. But that midday, I hadn't drinking any water. I was feeling so woozy.
2: Anytime you want.
1: And I could not spike until. But that last, Johnny saw that last round, and I know he can attest.
0: Yeah.
1: All my spikes were going. The guy who beat me the first round, I beat him two more times.
0: Oh,
1: beat
0: really?
1: Another guy.
0: The guy
1: three
0: who
1: times.
0: Won the trophy.
1: Yeah, but he's the only one besides Heidi that beat me at all, so I still gave it to him. I beat the other guy three times. So.
0: All right, we'll have to have it. Well, next year, you know,
1: I haven't
0: played
1: in years,
0: and try to
1: so
0: win
1: yes,
0: your...
1: I'll get back to practicing. But that was a lot of fun.
2: It was.
1: It was just. Yeah. It was actually. It was not tiring.
0: I saw a little bit of your skills. I was like, wow, she does know how to play.
1: See?
0: She's not a total liar after all.
1: Sometimes I do tell the truth.
2: Sometimes.
0: All right, let's get to the pop quiz. 818-955-2955. The prizes I have for the pop quiz, I got some Cheap Trick tickets. September 5th. At the Pacific Amphitheater in Costa Mesa. Also have Chicago and Styx tickets for September 2nd. Or the 6th. The 2nd there at the Acrisure Arena in Palm Desert. And the 6th there at the Kia Forum. And I have Nas and the Roots tickets. A great night in hip-hop this Friday at the F&M Bank Amphitheater in Long Beach. And Universal Studios Hollywood 4-pack floater. I got one floater to go hang out and see their new roller coaster, Fast and Furious Hollywood Drift at Universal Studios Hollywood. All right. Who's going to be our first contestant? I have stalled long enough. Let me go with this one. Hey, Augustine.
3: Hola.
0: Hi, what's up, Augustine?
3: Hola.
0: Who do you want to be your partner for the pop quiz?
3: Let's go with... I got faith in Johnny.
0: You got faith in Johnny?
3: Okay. Yes.
0: All right. All right. Here we go. 87 years ago in 1939, The Wizard of Oz opened in theaters, starring this actress as Dorothy.
3: Camilla?
0: Camilla Parker Bowles. No?
4: Judy Garland.
0: Judy Garland. I know you're gay.
4: Camilla Parker Bowles.
3: Thank you, Johnny.
0: All right, you won. Yeah. What ticket did you want?
3: What do you have?
0: Oh, come on now.
2: Oh, dear God.
0: I just read them all.
4: Put you on.
3: Yeah, pick me anything. That's fine.
0: I'll pick you anything? Okay, I want to send you out to see, Chicago and Styx.
4: There it is.
3: All right.
0: All right. Congratulations. Stay on hold.
3: Thank you.
0: Hello, Xavier.
5: Hello?
0: Hello. We're one for one. You can't pick Johnny. Who do you want to pick for the pop quiz?
5: I'll pick Heidi.
0: Oh, Heidi. All right, Heidi. 64 years ago in 1962, Little Eva hit number one with this song. That's not it. Heidi?
6: It's my party and I'll cry if I want to.
0: Oh, you know?
1: The Locomotion.
0: The Locomotion.
1: Fantastically covered by Grand Funk.
0: All right, she's coming back on you. Ping pong. It's another point for her.
1: I have to make up for it in some way.
0: Sorry, Xavier. All right, spin the wheel for Heidi's number of beans you've got to eat. You about out of beans?
2: Yeah, it's getting close.
0: I should have gave you a gift package of all the stuff we have here. Three? You got three in there?
4: Yes.
2: Uh-huh.
0: It's getting low. You got three beans.
2: Ugh. Egg, black, and red.
0: Oh, rotten egg, burnt rubber, and Band-Aid. Ooh.
2: Oh, yeah. God.
0: That's like a chicken.
2: Oh, God.
0: a fetal chicken getting run over by a tractor. Right in your mouth.
7: Oh, my God. Oh, the egg is atrocious. I can almost do the rubber now.
0: I know. Rubber ends up being all right after a while. All right, we got about minute and a half before the Motley Crue tickets. Let's see if we can get one more.
7: Oh, my God.
0: Hello, Ed.
7: It's terrible.
8: What's going on, sir?
0: All right, Ed. Who do you want to pick? Can't pick Heidi. Can't pick me. John, who do you want?
8: Let's go with you.
0: Oh, me? Okay. Mm. 56 years ago in 1970, Elton John played his first U.S. show at this famous club in Los Angeles, and he was an unknown at the time. Was it the Whiskey? Was it the Troubadour? Or was it the Roxy?
8: The Troubadour?
0: It was the Troubadour! Yay. Yeah, all right.
2: Woo. Yeah, that's all the luck.
0: Oh, you won. Sweet. What ticket did you want?
8: Can I do the Nas?
0: Yes, Nas and the Roots. You're going.
8: Fred.
0: Congratulations. All right, about 30 seconds away from those Motley Crue tickets. Let's open up another phone line. Hello, Dakota. Dakota. Hello, yes. Dakota. Are you, yes. Come in, Dakotas.
7: Oh, my Lord.
0: Are you there? Maybe their phone lines bad in Dakota connection. Are bad. Oh, yeah. Do you know what I mean? Maybe
9: they're mm-hmm. like a, it's the weather.
2: That's what it sounds like.
0: Tornado, lightning storm or something. Hello, Evan.
10: Good morning.
0: Good morning. You can't pick me, Heidi, or Johnny. You got Renee, Emo, or Jordan to choose from for the pop quiz. And everybody else can call in right now. 818-955-2955 to get those Motley Crue tickets that are up for grab. Caller 40.
10: Can I pick Jordan, please?
0: Yes.
9: Evan. All right.

0: Emo's nothing special about that version of Kickstart My Heart.
1: You know, there was something, some addition. It sounded even better. I didn't know it could get better, but there was something amplified.
2: Uh-huh. Christian James Hansen's going to be breaking it down later for us. He's going to stop it.
0: All right, so it's Jordan.
2: Yep.
0: All right, the question here.
2: Come on.
0: 51 years ago in 1975, Bruce Springsteen released his third album. That's the one with Thunder Road, She's the One, and Jungle Land. But what was the title track?
3: Oh, yeah, yeah. Hmm. No clue.
0: No clue, thank you. Nope.
2: Is that Born to Run?
0: Born to Run!
2: Come on.
0: Oh, you got it. Jordan. All right. Jason, you won, but you can't get like the four pack floater because you didn't answer it. So what do you want? Cheap Trick and Sticks? Hello?
2: Where'd he go?
0: He hung up.
1: Oh, dang. All of that for that?
0: You probably realized he couldn't win the floater because he didn't answer.
2: Yeah, I guess you're right.
0: That's what he wanted.
2: Whatever, I saved myself then.
4: Yep.
2: Thanks anyways, Evan.
0: Okay. Let's see. Hello, Brittany.
5: Hello.
0: All right. You want Emo or Renee to be your partner?
5: Let's go Renee.
0: And Renee.
2: What's up, Brittany?
0: All right. 50 years ago in 1976, Boston released this album featuring their smash hits, More Than a Feeling, Peace of Mind, and Foreplay Long Time. What was the name of the album?
5: I got a feeling.
0: No.
2: Boston?
5: I don't know.
0: It was Boston. Yeah. Yes, it was self-titled. Yeah. It was Boston.
5: Yes.
0: You won. But you can't win the four-pack because Renee answered it for you. So do you want Cheap Trick, Chicago, or Nas and the Roots?
5: I'll do Cheap Trick.
0: You want Cheap Trick. Okay. Congratulations, Dan Holt.
6: After that Christina Aguilera question I had yesterday, which was the self-titled, and I overthought it, I was just like...
0: You learned.
6: I learned.
0: That's crazy.
6: Boston.
0: That great Boston album.
6: It's so good.
0: 50 years old today.
6: That's crazy.
0: And still one of the best albums of all time.
6: And they're still
0: I mean, obviously, how can you even follow that?
6: And they're still not in the Rock and Roll Hall of Fame.
4: They're not? That's,
1: no.
2: Yeah.
0: That's for damn shame.
1: Yeah, we're getting pop stars in it now.
0: One of the best-selling debut albums of all time and not in the...
1: Yeah. That makes sense.
4: Yeah. Mm-hmm.

0: hard to turn it off.
1: Last person for the pep quiz is Michael. Hello, Michael.
2: Hey, guys.
1: All right, you and Emo for the pop quiz, okay?
3: It's been all music questions so far, and Wizard of Oz that I've known, and I feel like it's not going to be this time.
1: Let's see. 32 years ago in 1994, Robert Plant and Jimmy Page reunited in a London studio to record their MTV Unplugged show, which they so cleverly called what?
2: It's not too sure.
1: You're not too sure, but you better say something if you want to try to get those tickets. Just guess what they call that special Jimmy Page and Robert Plant unplugged on MTV. What they call the show?
3: Wow!
4: Hang up on
3: what is wrong with
1: hung up on himself? All right, email.
3: Man, I don't even know, but I feel like because you said cleverly, I feel like you're being trickery, so I think it's Zeppelin Unplugged.
1: Nope.
3: Or Plant Page Unplugged.
1: Nope. It was called Unleaded.
3: Unleaded! Oh, that is clever.
5: Unleaded. So clever.
1: Oh, now we gotta spin the wheel for email.
3: I knew every single answer, every other question, but nobody believed in me today to choose me.
1: Yeah, I picked last again. It's been consistent. You've been
3: only
1: last.
3: Two in a row. But before that, I was being first and second, and I got the answers
1: what
3: right.
1: Happened?
3: I don't know what happened to people's faith.
1: Oh, that's the triggered tangerine.
3: Okay, I wanted to try this.
1: The super duper sour tangerine.
4: Right. It's actually a taste of candy.
1: There you go, Emo.
3: Okay.
5: Oh God, but Jordan has a weird smile on his face, and I'm not sure what to believe.
6: So far, so good.
4: I'm telling you, it's actually a taste of candy.
6: Ooh, good.
4: Believe me.
1: Is it really good?
3: Mm-hmm.
1: It's not bad at all.
3: It's not even that. It just doesn't. It's
1: not even sour.
4: I told you the whole time I was telling you.
5: Oh, Jordan was telling the truth the whole time. We thought he was like.
1: Isn't that?
3: That's so good.
1: It's not sour at all.
3: Well, I mean, it's sour, but a pleasant sour.
4: Uh-huh.
1: Well,
3: but I'm not
1: sour.
3: Big into like
5: the Heidi and Frank
3: sour.
5: Show.
1: All right,
4: try one. They're good.
3: They're really good.
1: Yeah, I mean, her eyes aren't even watering, nothing like that. They're not.
4: Yeah, but
1: bad.
4: I was holding back from
3: keep
4: crying,
3: them in.
4: Laughing because you guys didn't believe me.
3: No,
1: because it was so good. Because that first time you had the mega sours, you did the same thing.
4: Well, yeah,
1: and you played it off so well.
5: It cool.
4: That was a sandbagger.
1: No, right, I'll
5: big
1: try
5: big time.
1: One. Let me try one. Goddamn it!
5: Curiosity got you.
4: I love it.
1: It's not a punishment. I got to take it off the board.
3: No.
7: I know. Yeah.
3: You took the lollipops off.
5: Some people might
3: leave something good.
1: That's delicious.
4: It told you.
7: It's totally good.
1: Nothing wrong with that at all. Let me tell
7: her. It's a little sour.
1: Okay.
3: Pleasantly.
1: Maybe a little bit.
5: Pleasantly sour.
7: Just for a second.
1: Not too bad.
7: Yeah, well. That's a little bit longer.
1: A little tart on it.
3: Yes, keep reacting, Johnny. Keep it in the pile.
1: Got a little tart on it.
7: Well, pretty good. Overall,
1: not too bad.
4: So go good with coffee? That seems like an odd choice.
1: Coffee, coffee and tangerine.
7: That's a thing. That is a thing, isn't it?
4: Is it?
7: Yeah.
5: Fruit and coffee. Yeah.
1: Yeah. Good stuff.
4: Delicious.
1: Heidi was down for the party in Hope. She was there. So if you were out and about and you came out to hang out with us for the party in Hope with St. Jude Kids, you got to see Heidi. We got to see her again for the first time in a long time because she's up there in Oregon. And I saw Heidi that I know you're doing the snowbird thing. What that means is that so she lives in La Quinta and it's probably 120 degrees there right
5: it
1: now.
5: It was, yeah.
1: Then, so she goes up to Oregon during the summer where it's nice and temperate. And then when it gets freezing balls cold up in the Oregon, she comes down here and hangs out in the desert. So she's working out the best of both worlds, see? So,
5: Yeah,
1: but with the temperatures where they are right now, I don't know if when you're coming back. They say ocean temperatures hit a record high in August, and the European Union's climate change monitor they found that out. And higher ocean temperatures mean like stronger hurricanes, so it's like everything's warming up. And I know a lot of people in the country have been under a heat dome. Even Europe had a huge heat wave last year. We were talking about it because they don't have air conditioning. It's like not really a standard thing you put in home with HVAC.
5: Yeah.
1: But it says nearly all U.S. states are likely to see warmer than average temperatures in the coming 3 months. So normally you'd be heading back down. I mean, we are in August, just maybe October, November, December.
5: Right after my birthday. My birthday's at the end of September. I'm coming back. I'm going home.
1: I'm saying you might not want to. because they're saying summer-like weather is most likely to persist in the Pacific Northwest, where you are.
0: No.
1: Where below-average rainfall is also expected, potentially fueling the spread of wildfires. Wetter-than-average conditions are forecast for the Southwest. All right.
6: Yep, that does.
1: And Southeast on the East Coast. And El Nino fall is expected to suppress hurricane activity. Oh. High tide flooding is predicted on the West Coast. Great!
6: Yeah, for those of us down by the beach.
0: Well, there's so much to look forward to.
1: So I'm just saying, you might have to spend a few more months up there since it's going to be warmer.
0: No, I'm going home.
1: But
0: I'm
1: it'll still home. Be hot.
0: I'm homesick.
1: I mean, the whole...
0: I know.
1: You're homesick, so you want to come home to 120-degree heat.
0: Well, no, I got things to do, Frank. We've got things to do together, you and I. There's things I got to be there for.
1: One thing I can think of.
0: Two. Back to back.
1: Two?
0: Yeah, back to back. 2 days in a row, you and me together. All of us together. Mm-hmm.
1: Was that Morongo?
6: Yeah.
0: Correct.
1: But then I'd fly right back. I mean, you're up in Oregon right now, right? Because you flew right back after the party.
0: I did, yeah.
1: I would, man. There's no way I'm sticking around 120-degree heat in the desert. I'm just letting you know. You might not be coming down to our Christmas party. It's going to be that warm out here.
0: Oh, you couldn't keep me away.
1: Yeah, you gotta show up for the Halloween party, I guess. At least, you know.
0: Yes. I gotta get back to my life.
1: To honor all the dead celebrities this year.
0: I gotta figure out who I'm gonna be because I can't even remember now at this point. I was telling a friend about it the other day at lunch. It was like, what do you do for Halloween? I explained what we do.
1: Yeah, you were Hulk Hogan last year.
0: And then she goes, well, who are you gonna be? And I go, I don't remember who died, so I can't tell you.
1: I'm gonna be Chuck Norris, right?
6: Oh, that's right.
1: Didn't Chuck die this year?
6: Yeah.
0: Yeah.
1: I have to grow my beard back.
6: Yeah, you called that early on.
0: Can you get the big red beard going by end of October?
1: I don't know. Let's see who else is dead.
6: I thought we were going to
3: call Bob Weir.
6: Oh, that's right.
3: I'll start growing my
0: beard. Jordan, can you look up the list real quick? I'm just curious. I
1: think Jordan would be better Bob Weir than you. He's like more, he's got a beard.
0: Wait, is Ozzy in 2026? No, Ozzy is 2025.
3: I was in last year.
0: Yeah. Oh, that's right.
3: Mm-hmm.
0: Oh, man.
7: James Vanderbeek? You could go as James Vanderbeek. Hiding.
1: Mm-hmm. Yeah, you'd make a great James Van Der Beek. Right? Look at the size of your forehead.
0: What, Bonnie Tyler? But there's nothing really specific about her.
6: Oh, so Catherine O'Hara.
0: Oh, yeah.
1: This should be her. Email. Catherine O'Hara.
3: I could be
0: Catherine unless somebody else pops in there. Usually I dress as dudes, it seems, but I was Suzanne Summers 1 year. Johnny,
7: Jesse Jackson.
6: Oh, I thought he called Gimp.
1: Jesse Jackson?
0: Yeah. Oh, yeah, the Gimp from Pulp Fiction died. I thought you were going to do him.
7: You that or Big Pussy.
0: Yeah.
6: Oh, maybe that's right. Big Pussy. Sopranos.
0: Yeah.
6: He's going to dress as his mom.
0: Well, there's some options.
1: I don't get it. I don't get it. Just wear one of your mom's skirts around your head, and then we'll lift up your skirt and look at Big Pussy. All right, let's get this winner from Motley Crue tickets. We've stalled long enough. Mm-hmm. Hello, George.
8: Oh, hi there. Hi, Gary.
1: You were caller 40. You got the Motley Crue tickets.
8: Bingo. All right, great.
1: Yeah. It's the band's 45th anniversary, and they're celebrating the 20th anniversary of the Carnival of Sins tour. So you're going to be, where is that, the F&M?
6: Yep, Long Beach.
1: F&M in Long Beach. Yes, you're going to be down there on, what's the date on that? September 19th. All right. Congratulations, George.
8: Yeah, thank you. Appreciate it.
1: Thank you. Stan Hovey will hook you up. I know that Nick Carter's got another chance at Motley Crue tickets at 4:40 this afternoon. So the next thing I have, the big, big giveaway is at 8:30. $8.30, $1,000 going out the door, so be sure and listen for that cash code, and I'll be doing that at 8:30, so don't miss it. We're Heidi and Frank.
9: 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Got a crash in Cerritos block in the carpool lane, 91 westbound about the 605. Now, CC getting ready to move up to the right-hand shoulder, but this is adding to the top drive from Carmenita Road. Got a crash in East LA on the 710 southbound for Winter Boulevard. Two middle lanes blocked by three vehicles, so that's backing up towards Cesar Chavez. And then Long Beach on the 710 southbound, got a crash with the 91 freeway. Those vehicles in the center via, but it is so far on the 105. Also in East LA, got an accident report on the 5 northbound at Olympic Boulevard. Apparently, two middle lanes are blocked off. It's already a tough drive through the area, so that's going to add to that drive. And in downtown LA, got a school bus stalled on the 11 northbound at Alameda Street. Middle lane blocked off there. Not sure if students are on board. It's a really tough drive coming up from First Street right now. Summer may be winding down, but Vegas isn't. Sun-soaked pool days, electric nights, world-class shows, and unbeatable deals. 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

0: Frank Show. I see my girl, Ella Langley. She was in Texas, spent 19 weeks at number one in the Hot 100. Now she's tied with Old Town Road and the Bar Song for the second longest leading song in history. And at 22 weeks, it's Mariah Carey, All I Want for Christmas Is You. So for another month, she'll be on that. She's going to beat it. Break the record. Come on, sweetie. Plus, she's coming to town. She's got like two shows at the Greek Theater coming up. And I can't believe I haven't got any tickets to give away yet. Come on, Fern, sweetie.
1: Yeah, that's who you really got to call, sweetie.
0: Come on, sweetie Fern.
1: Figure it out.
0: Hell yeah.

0: pushed her right back into her arms. She was no match to that kind of spark. I think I'd have said no match to that kind of charm. You know, like if I was writing the song.
1: Yeah.
0: Pushed back into her arms. I'm just no match for that kind of charm.
1: Right. Yeah.
0: Instead of spark. I see what you're saying. But like, maybe they thought of that in there.
2: Her and Miranda spitballing in the studio.
1: But how much
2: they came
1: like,
2: up with.
1: He's not staying with Elle Langley because the girl in Texas is hotter than her.
0: I guess.
1: Imagine what that girl looks like. That's like a Jolene situation where it's like, I can't. Ella Langley can't keep him in Tennessee.
0: Ella Langley's the dolly in this case.
1: Correct. Mm-hmm. So Jolene's in Abilene. Imagine what she looks like.
3: Maybe she's not. She doesn't look great. Maybe just Ella's a bitch. You know
1: it's
3: what I mean?
1: It's the spark. There's no way. Well, or it's the spark. It's just the spark.
0: There's no way.
3: There's no way.
0: $140, honey. $140.
1: That's insulting.
0: I know, but driving to the right parts, the West Terre Haute, I can find that.
1: Yeah, that's true.
0: Here we go.
1: Girls that look like her, a dime a dozen in little small towns all over America.
0: Mm-hmm.
1: You see them. And you're like, what? Look at you.
0: Hell yeah.
1: Model.
0: Now, speaking of Dolly Parton, Dolly Parton says she's exploring Avatar performances.
1: Oh, no.
0: Uh-oh. Well, because of her health, she's had to cancel a few things. So she gets dizzy and she's dehydrated all the time. So she's Dolly. She's old, but she's still a hustler. Still trying to make that money. She's opened up a museum in Nashville dedicated to Dolly Parton, of course.
1: She's dizzy all the time. She's up there on stage going, Eileen. Oh.
3: Working 9 till 10 because I'm getting really tired.
1: Now that sounds perfect to me. That sounds like a good gig.
0: You're getting closer, Heidi. You're getting closer.
1: I know. Really looking forward to it.
0: You're down to 4. We'll be down to 1 before you know it.
1: Oh, and then down to maybe like a half an hour, and then pop in for a quick 15.
0: Then here's Heidi
1: done.
0: With the traffic. It's a full circle. Full circle. Right back to Heidi doing traffic again.
1: I would just say it sucks. Back to you in the studio.
0: It sucks. Back to you guys.
1: Yeah. That's all I got.
0: But yeah, she got a lot of stuff going on. She's opened a hotel, I think, there in Nashville,
1: she's
0: too.
1: Amazing.
0: And then she's
1: got
0: amazing. A theme park. She's opened up something new at the theme park. And she's kind of like the country version of Gene Simmons.
2: Mm-hmm.
0: Where it's always like this very entrepreneurial and like on top and always working. I mean, she's, how old is Dolly Parton in her 80s?
1: 80?
0: I think Gene's 77. And he's like still thinking about stuff. They sold their entire catalog. So I guess now, if Kiss ever wants to perform, they have to ask permission from who they sold their catalog to perform.
1: Oh, that's weird.
0: Well, they sold everything. They sold the makeup, the costumes, like everything Kiss was sold to Pop something.
1: Wow.
0: But yeah, I think they still have their Avatar show that they're working on, the Kiss Avatar show, and then something else.
1: What does that even mean, an Avatar show? You watch it on a screen?
0: Yeah.
2: Or hologram. It can be anything.
0: Yeah.
1: Oh, it's a hologram.
2: Avatar is just a representation of your physical form and not actually being there.
1: Mm.
2: Pop House Entertainment is who Kiss sold their stuff to for $300 million.
1: Good Lord.
0: And maybe the Avatar performance is something that you don't have to go see. Maybe it'll be like in your living room.
1: Oh, you can pay to watch it.
2: That's a good point. I mean, there was stuff that was...
1: Might be the future.
2: Yeah, who was it that did
0: Dolly show in your living room? That's still respectful.
2: While you're playing Fortnite in the background,
0: there's Dolly Parton, the giant, walking through Grand Theft Auto.
2: Yeah.
0: See Grand Theft Auto 6 coming out?
2: That's a big release. November.
0: There's some big leaks about it, too.
3: I seen this.
0: You actually seen the leaks?
3: Yeah. Yeah, and they don't like that because there's supposed to be so much hype behind this because they haven't released Grand Theft Auto 5 came out in 2013.
0: Yeah, it's big. This is 6-1.
3: So they want to keep
1: Who would be leaking? Like, if I work for the company, I'm sure I've got an NDA. I can't say anything about it. And then what if you let somebody play it ahead of time? It's like, see what you think. Like a Mark Ellis movie review guy, but for video games.
0: No, it was like a group that was like demanding certain things from the company as far as... how it might be from people inside. there's like hackers got in and stole some stuff.
1: Oh, they're
0: releasing segments and like the map and things like that. And it's like, oh crap, you're kind of like blowing the big surprise.
3: Spoilers.
0: Yeah. And so like, well, you got to change a few things.
3: Yeah. They want physical release.
0: Yeah, they want, instead of we buy it from you and then you can just take it away at any moment. Mm-hmm. You got to come back out with like hard disk. Do certain things for us.
3: Mm-hmm.
0: And I mean, they got in, they manipulated the game too. I think the hacker group's called Leak. Mm-hmm. And it has a guy in the game shooting against like a concrete wall, and he shoots the word leak into the wall. So like they were able to go into the game and manipulate it. Yeah, they're pretty smart people.
1: Yeah.
0: Yes. Don't want to piss them off.
3: Seems like a full version.
0: But yeah, the long wait for this GTA game is finally coming to an end. There could be an additional challenge for players to contend with this time around. Gas prices. No, seriously. They're becoming more realistic, and everybody loved that, by forcing players to reload and replenish depleted ammo. But now, says according to Grand Theft Auto 6 leaks, players may be required to refuel their cars. You gotta stop at a gas station and get gas.
2: That's great.
0: Some fans love the idea for realism. The others think it could get annoying. You might be able to toggle it on and off. Who knows? But then when you just jump out of the car and just pull somebody out and rob their car.
1: Mm-hmm. Hopefully they have a full tank.
0: Hopefully they got gas in it.
1: Mm-hmm. Yeah.
0: But GTA 6 coming out. We probably should get some copies of that. See if we can get the giveaway. Mm-hmm. But there ain't no copies.
3: No.
0: Like before, it's like...
1: It doesn't work that way.
3: There's no physical copies.
0: Maybe we can get a code for that. I'm just kind of talking. Hmm. Oh, speaking of the robot races, did you see the robot race in Beijing? They're having kind of like an Olympic-based event for robots, and they had the 100-yard or 100-meter dash, 110-yard dash, and a robot beat Usain Bolt's record just barely. It was like, Usain is like 9.59, holds the world record for fastest 110 yards.

0: and it's 9.38. And to see these things running, it is terrifying.
1: Mm-hmm.
2: It is terrifying. But did you see the one that ran so fast and he didn't
0: know
2: how to stop?
0: That's the one who won. And then
2: he ran into the wall.
0: He ran into the wall. I mean, so yeah, they had to do that so we'd all feel more comfortable. Yeah. Just let it run into the wall at the end. More than 2,000 humanoid robots are participating in this year's Olympic-style games. Matches include racing, fighting, table tennis.
2: Oh,
0: maybe we'll get a robot next year to play Eno.
2: Oh my God, we're really upping our game.
0: Yeah, we'll put a robot in a bunch of 70s clothes and say it's Eno. And go out
3: okay,
0: there.
3: Okay, so I don't even have to practice.
0: And just totally just destroy all of you. Also, soccer. China leads the world in humanoid robot production, responsible for more than 80% of global shipments. But the U.S. banned imports of foreign-made humanoid robots, citing national security concerns. So even though they're like shipping them all out everywhere, it's like they don't want to be able to flip a toggle inside them.
2: Listen to everything.
0: Moscow.
2: Yeah.
0: Yeah.
2: Yeah.
1: That's exactly what that movie was. Well, yep.
2: That's what's going to happen.
0: I think it's really a threat. Or the president was just watching iRobot one night, like, we can't. No more Roombas.
1: I mean, it's.
2: No more Roombas.
1: If you think of these companies like cell phone providers or Alexas or anything, like, the cameras are always on, the voice recording's always recording.
2: Yeah.
1: I mean, they're collecting as much personal data as they possibly can. So, yeah, anything like that, that robot's going to be, you know, mass surveilling you, just like your car is, or your TV.
0: But I guess when you guys have out there just running little races and stuff like that, oh, it seems fun and cool until, yes, they can start chasing you with those faster than ever human recorded speed.
3: What kind of fighting are they doing?
0: Probably like rock'em sock'em
3: okay,
0: robots.
3: Okay.
2: I'm sure it hurts like hell, though, to be kicked by one. I mean, you saw
0: what movie was
2: that
0: where they had
2: kid.
0: The robots fight each other? It's a Hugh Jackman movie where.
1: Blue Steel,
0: yeah. It was like they were the. The fighters people would follow.
4: Yeah, the movie,
0: huh?
4: That wasn't that Blue Steel. That was.
1: Oh yeah.
4: That's Zoolander. Show? That's Derek Zoolander.
3: Yeah, that's what was it?
0: Blue Steel.
1: What was it? Real.
2: You're thinking of Blue Steel, the stare.
1: Real Steel. That's what it is.
0: The military is testing robotic mules to carry supplies for soldiers in dangerous areas.
2: Okay. I mean, are they going to look like mules?
0: Well, I don't think you'd have to. Totally go that far.
2: Why not?
0: I think it's the term you have for something that carries something, right?
2: Mm-hmm.
0: Like if you're a drug mule, you're the mule.
2: Why can't I be a drug Sherpa?
0: You don't really look like a mule, except from this angle.
2: Yeah.
0: Yeah, I think, didn't we see those prototypes where it was like the people like riding these like motorcycles, but they were mule-like or goats.
2: And courses or
0: that
2: whatever.
0: You could ride up in the mountains.
1: I want to say it was even more like a jaguar or something like that. It was like, they had a cool name for it.
2: Cause it wasn't tall. It was more.
0: But, yeah. That's when I'll climb Everest, when I'm on my, you know, robotic polar bear. And I can just walk up to that thing. In robot news, a 24-hour coffee shop has been open for one day in Beijing, China, and has already set a world record for the most cups of coffee served. But the entire staff is made up of coffee-making robots. I think they made 200,000.
2: There is a coffee robot in the San Francisco airport. If you've ever been through there, there's a robot making coffee. It's terrifying. Mm. It's like its little arms are going, and it's like it's. So bizarre. But people line up.
0: Wait, and you were scared to watch one make coffee?
2: It's because you go, wow, that, think of what it could do if it was programmed to do other things. I mean, it's just smooth and it's, I don't know.
0: Does it have like a whole head? Does it look like a bartender or
2: a robot barista?
0: Or is it just a couple robotic arms?
2: Oh, okay. Yeah, arms. Yeah.
0: How was the coffee?
2: It wasn't that good. I think it's called like Cafe X or something. So if you're at San Francisco Airport, you'll probably see them. They're in like little boxes, like.
4: What happened? Did he get laid off from the car assembly line?
2: Yeah, I'm making coffee now.
4: Making coffee.
0: Yeah. Hey, I took his job.
4: Yeah.
2: He's got robot kids to feed, Johnny. You know.
0: Yeah, when I was at the Mellencamp concert, I parked down like Highland and walked up the hill to go to Hollywood Bowl, and so there was a kind of like a kiosk that sells. Random like 7-Eleven items, but it's all sealed off, and you just go and you tell what you want, and it's a robot that kind of moves around.
3: I hate that thing.
0: Yeah,
3: creeps me out.
2: Every time
0: everybody hates it. We were walking by, and somebody goes,

0: I love you guys.
1: Oh, right, right, right, right. No, no, totally, Johnny. Yeah, we
2: actually have robots here, I mean, as far as aliens go and how you've been talking to them.
0: You guys are great. I love everything you're doing. The whole making coffee and getting my burrito from 7-Eleven. You guys are amazing. But aliens, you don't know what kind of technology they have, because if they're coming here, they have some stuff that could probably just, I mean, destroy the planet.
1: They're way ahead of us.
3: You know? They would have gotten us by now, though.
2: They would have gotten us
3: curious.
2: By now.
3: They just want to be one with us.
1: Yeah, they're just looking around.
3: They invented the peace sign.
2: If the news broke tomorrow that several UFOs had landed and aliens were confirmed to have arrived on Earth, how would you feel? Would you feel curious or fearful?
1: No, curious. My heart wouldn't even skip a beat. Not even a little bit.
2: Really? I think then you're dead inside. I think if well, aliens landed, we saw UFOs in the sky, I think my heart would skip a few beats.
1: I mean, but not in a fearful way. Yeah. Not in a fearful way. I would just be like, I knew they were out there.
2: Like, oh my God. Let's hope they're here for fun. Not all of a sudden it's Independence Day. Boom!
0: There goes
1: that doesn't scare me either. That doesn't even scare me a little bit. If it's just like we're all standing there going, wow, I hope they're here for good. And it's over. That's not a bad way to go. It's quick.
2: Not everybody went at that time. You're watching it on TV and you're like, okay, great. Now they're going to harvest this for food. And they got people over there getting eaten by like apples.
0: Mm-hmm.
2: Of course you'd be scared.
1: Mm-hmm. I don't mind being eaten like an apple.
3: War of
2: the Worlds, where it's like collecting people in like the rib cages of like the big walking robot things.
0: Yeah.
3: Now E.T. was the most accurate.
2: E.T. my ass.
3: Yeah. I think Disclosure Day is about that too.
1: You're missing a letter, Frank. Yeah. You're missing a letter.
2: E.T. my ass. Percent would be curious. 17% said they'd be pretty fearful if aliens showed up.
1: Yeah.
2: 55% of people admit that we're not prepared as a society to process the existence of otherworldly beings. What's that mean? That we just all go mad? Aliens!
0: Yeah.
1: Well, yeah, for those people who automatically think they're here to do harm, which I don't think they are.
4: Well, or like your religious structures or anything that is based off of faith.
1: Oh, yeah,
4: like
1: there's that.
4: Immediately now we have something that's maybe beyond, you know, God's creation.
2: Mm-hmm. That wasn't mentioned.
4: Yeah.
1: Right.
3: I think they just have their own Bible, maybe.
4: I agree.
3: Yeah.
2: But how accepting have we all been of other people's Bibles?
4: Yeah.
2: They just got their own Bible.
4: Very strange. Except that even when your guy's in that book, too,
2: yeah,
4: you still don't accept it.
1: Yeah, right.
2: As far as like the younger generation, 54% are far more likely than us, the olders, 23% have shifted toward believing that aliens do exist. The younger generation believes they do. I mean, does that mean you believe they already exist here? Or are you just saying on the grand scale of the entire universe, now that we kind of even know more of how big the universe is with the James Webb telescope and things like that, it's like exoplanets and like, oh my God, there's got to be something swimming around someplace.
1: I think octopus are aliens. I think they're alien beings. They're super smart. I think they are. And I think there's a whole a sea floor that we haven't
2: explored. Did you watch Octopus Teacher last night or something?
1: I've seen it a few times. And I've also watched that Sally Field.
2: Just because the octopus was reaching up with his... E.T.-ish.
1: They're very smart.
3: Yeah.
2: E.T. my ass.
3: It could be a Men in Black situation, too.
1: I just...
3: Where they just unzip...
2: Think there's like
3: the alien underneath,
2: like the reptilians, where they're just like the reptile people, but they have these disguises on.
1: We're egomaniacs to think that we're it. That's egomaniacs.
2: Yeah, I heard like a theory, conspiracy theory, like you know, CRISPR, you can go on and alter genetics and DNA, so like you can go in and clip and paste different genes. So if you want a baby with blue eyes instead of green eyes, you go in there and just go clip, clip, clip. All right, now you got a baby with blue eyes. So, and I guess you can tell. If you look at someone's genetic code, if it has been used or been altered in some way like that. Like, there's the strand, and then it leaves, like, an attachment, like a scar mark, where it attaches. It's not just completely healed. Like, oh, there's where you altered it.
1: Whoa.
2: That if you look at our human DNA, you give it to a CRISPR person now, it goes, was this altered? And they're like, yeah, it was. And it's like, no, it wasn't. That's just human. But it was. Like at some point, our missing link, somebody came down here with CRISPR technology and was like, let's just do a little on these baboons and then made us and then took off.
4: Yeah.
0: Whoa.
4: Yeah.
1: Yep.
2: Because there's the missing link.

0: So,
1: oh my god,
2: there's plenty.
0: And some just haven't evolved as the rest of us.
1: Yeah, right.
3: You know how I know that?
0: I look at you. I know exactly.
3: You know how aliens? You know how I know that they exist?
0: How?
3: Because we're trying to get rid of all the illegal ones that are already here on Earth. That's how I know that they exist.
0: Is this like a metaphor for what's going on? It's like if aliens did show up, would you be scared or curious in this case?
1: Yeah. Curious.
0: Curious until they do something bad. Then it's like, okay, then we probably want to get rid of them, right?
2: I would be afraid.
0: If aliens came down from another planet and started like killing people, you'd be like, okay, get out of here.
1: Yeah, but I feel that way about people who were here. If you start killing people, all right, get out of here. I don't care where you're from. Get out of here. You're killing people.
0: Exactly.
1: I was born here. So what?
0: Exactly.
1: Go. Goodbye.
0: Especially if you weren't born here. Get out of here.
2: But you really got to feel.
0: You don't get a pass for not being born here and killing
1: people. I was raised in a way where my mom said, you go someplace, you show up in somebody else's house, you behave yourself.
0: Exactly. If you can't behave yourself, get the hell out of here. Go home.
1: Fine.
0: Go back to your. Yeah. When your friend was being an ass, or making your parent would go, all right, go home. You got to get out of here. Go home. They'd kick your friend out.
1: And then wouldn't let him back because I don't like them. Yeah. I don't like them for you. I don't want you hanging out with them anymore.
0: Yeah, Billy's coming home. Yeah.
1: In my home.
0: He was acting up.
2: I think you have to be worried about where they land, too, and what civilization that is. That's going to have that first interaction with them.
1: Oh.
2: Because if they don't come right here, you know, to the U.S. of A., then they might not have a pleasant experience somewhere, let's say, maybe, like Iran, you know? Like, can you imagine if they went there first?
1: I wouldn't say any different. I think it would be scary.
0: Have you ever been to Iran?
1: I have not.
0: You probably shouldn't go. There's so many reasons why you shouldn't go.
1: Yeah. A lot of reasons.
0: Yeah, it's probably not a good vacation spot for you and your wife.
1: No, but it's like...
2: I don't know if they have a plan. I just don't think that they have a plan for something like that. Where we do have a plan here.
0: What's our plan?
2: We've been working on this for years. I just watched a doc recently about how they were trying to teach a dolphin how to talk. And so they built this large aquarium inside of a house. And this woman worked with a dolphin to teach it how to talk because.
1: So he could say no.
0: I don't believe it.
2: They did. They say hello and hi and.
0: Wait, vocally or through its thought processes?
2: Both.
0: Well, I mean, she
2: there
0: heard
2: were certain
0: it go.
2: Conversations
1: hello.
2: That this woman and the dolphin would have, and there was.
0: Did it sound like Don Knotts at all?
2: Answer. No, it didn't.
0: Did the dolphin sound like Don Knotts? Because she might have been watching that one television show. Mr. Limpet, where it was a cartoon dolphin, but it was like real water. It was weird. But, yeah. You really got Mr. Limpet, Jordan?
4: I'll look it up.
0: Okay. Sean has some UFO footage from last week. Hey, Sean.
5: Hey, how's it going, Frank? Great party this weekend.
0: Thank you. So you have your own UFO footage or you saw someone?
5: Yeah, it was like, it was so once again, I didn't see this. I was taking a picture and a bunch of live pictures and going back. I caught something. So this was last Monday, not yesterday. So yeah, I was in Fullerton and I got another buddy who I work with has caught stuff last night. So keep your eyes on the side. There's a lot of stuff going on right now.
1: Send them so we can see them.
0: Yeah,
5: you guys would be the first ones I would send them to. Like, I don't know who to send them to.
0: Well, just text
5: like,
0: me
5: I
0: the
5: looked
0: show.
5: On. Yeah, for sure.
0: 818-955-2955. Text it to me, and then I'll put it up, and we'll see what we all think of it, and see if you got something there.
5: For sure.
0: If it's all fake. Well,
5: yeah.
0: Thank you, Sean. We got about 3 minutes until the cash code word for $1,000. Don't want to miss out on that because once I give you that word, then you got to go to 955klos.com and enter it, and then you'll be contacted and told you won $1,000.
1: By aliens.
0: An alien from Cuba. while we wait for the 8:30 to come around, let's get a quick look at traffic with hockey.
6: Working 9 to 5, what a way to make a living.
1: I
4: like Grand Theft Auto. 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Caltrans setting up in Sherman Oaks on the ramp on the 405 southbound towards the 101 northbound. They're closing the right lane of the ramp. Traffic really tough right now from Victory Boulevard. That might improve a little bit later on. In Death Lake, got a school bus stalled 101 northbound for Alameda Street. Getting ready to move that out of the mid lane to the right-hand shoulder. In the meantime, it's a really slow drive on the 7th Street. And also got a vehicle stalled in Pico Rivera, 605 northbound of Beverly Boulevard. Looks like it's stalled in the right-hand lane. Might be struggling to get the right-hand shoulder. Extra heavy delays come up from the 105. And then in Long Beach, watch for a slow report now. 405 stop right before Cherry Avenue. Looks like the carpool lane is blocked off right now. We are seeing some slowing through the area, but not too bad. They might be trying to get to the shoulder on their own, so watch for the brake lights. 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Audible, stories that speak to you. 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
0: Talking about altering DNA, says a California proposal that would have banned the sale of genetically engineered designer pets, including glow-in-the-dark rabbits and unicorns, has stalled in the state legislature. So instead of banning it, it's stalled. They're like, I don't know, maybe we do want glow-in-the-dark pets.
2: Did you say unicorns?
0: Yeah. I guess if you can genetically alter something, you can put a horn on something and make it
1: on a horse.
0: Make it a unicorn.
2: I guess I didn't think about that, yeah.
0: If you want to alter the DNA, you can do whatever the hell you want. That's how we got here, I guess. Oh, this is kind of cool. If you're on the GLP-1s, I mean, they say a big problem with that is that you also lose, like, muscle and things like that. So you can get, like, pretty thin and pretty weak. Mm-hmm. They developed a compound that boosts metabolism and lowers cholesterol production without loss of muscle mass. So it could lead to alternatives to GLP-1 drugs. So it's like, all right, it's even a better one. Where you don't lose the muscle mass. You just lose the fat. So.
1: I'll wait for that one, I guess.
0: Until it comes inside of a cheese square?
1: Yes! Can I get my GLP-1 Triscuits or my Cheez-Its, please? Thank you.
0: Yeah, they got to hide the pill in her cheese square.
1: Cheese LP-1, that's
0: never,
1: what I'm waiting
0: she's
1: for.
0: She's never going to take it. Oh, I want to know what this person's on, and maybe look up this picture. Oh, it's 8:30. I got to give you the code word. All right. Yes, you can win $1,000. Here is the code word. 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But we're doing this four times a day. This is the first time we're doing it today at 8:30. Then we do it again at 1:30, 3:30, and 5:30. $1,000 each time. So the cash code for right now, here on Tuesday at 8:30, is Kenyon. The word is Kenyon. 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All right. Hooray! Okay.
1: What were you saying?
0: Before I was rudely interrupted by that fun contest, I got to see a picture of this woman, because she must be on something. A 38-year-old woman in Brazil was arrested for posing as a 12-year-old child.
1: She's 38?
0: Yeah. And tricking a couple into looking after her for more than a year, like as a foster child. She's a 38-year-old woman. So, and I gotta look at this person. I mean, they just naturally.
1: Does she have some sort of dwarfism? But even
0: something.
1: Then, she's a grown woman. I mean, she's still a woman.
0: Oh yeah, it's like you don't want to say anything bad because it's a 12-year-old, but it's not really a 12-year-old. Like, my God, you look like you're 38.
1: You're like a full.
0: But you don't want to sell that to a 12-year-old.
1: Yeah, so you wouldn't say anything because you don't,
0: It's like, you're hideous. This looks like, you just have such a long life.
1: Yeah.
0: Just wear it on your face.
1: Little Miss Way to the World.
0: Little Miss Way to the World. Did you find a picture of her?
2: Yeah.
1: 38 years old, passing for 12.
0: I'm guessing we'll probably black. Just because black don't crack.
1: No, but Asian don't raisin.
0: Mm? All right, so definitely not.
1: Not white.
0: Not the white, not the brown. It's black or Asian?
1: Black, Asian,
2: where
1: brown, white.
2: At?
1: That would be the order.
2: Brazil.
0: Yeah. They have Asians in Brazil.
1: Yeah.
0: You never seen an Asian speak Portuguese? It's weird.
1: Yeah.
0: It can be done, though.
2: Yeah. Uh-huh. World is a big place. Everybody travels.
0: It's a big place. Yep. People live places. All right, we're loading that picture up right now, apparently. So it's a 38-year-old woman in Brazil was arrested for posing as a 12-year-old child and tricking a couple into looking after her for more than a year. I was like, I got to get...
1: I mean, and also, there's the voice, too. I mean, I know that we have people who call the show and we're like, wow, you sound really young. So I know that that is possible.
0: Or like the Bart Simpson lady. How old was she? Was she still doing Bart Simpson's voice? Oh, there she is.
1: 12? Are you insane? Nobody's believing she's 12 because she's holding a baby doll. What?
0: Yeah, that's...
1: She looks like she's a grown-ass woman who works at the DMV. Like, what are you talking about?
3: I'm 12. Do you guys think you could take care of me for, like, a year or so?
0: I think if...
1: What?
0: I'd guess 12 and special. If she's acting...
1: If she's acting a touch special,
0: I'd probably give it to her.
1: But you would still know she's a 38-year-old woman who has the brain of a 12-year-old. Like, there's something going on there. Some sort of special needs. But she doesn't look like... She ain't going undercover in sixth grade. You know what I mean? She's not like 21 Jump Street. She started sixth grade this year.
0: What? I mean, how old was the couple? Was the couple like 115?
1: Everybody looks super young to them. They can't tell anymore.
0: Oh my God, I have no idea. She could have been 38. She could have been 12. I have no idea.
3: We're getting ready to throw her 13th birthday party.
0: Well, our youngest daughter is 77. I have no idea how old kids are nowadays.
3: I don't know how kids look. They got all the hormones in the food. And that's probably what happened.
1: What? 12? Come on. That's like when you know something's a lie, but you just go with it because it's just easier, you know? You're like, no, okay.
0: Just have some random 38-year-old woman live in your house pretending to be a child? That's just easier than to call her on it. I wonder how she got busted.
2: That's a good question.
0: Her kid showed up.
1: She started menopause, and they were like, wait, what? Aren't you supposed to be just starting your period?
3: Oh, yeah,
1: that's what I'm doing. Something's amiss.
0: No, here's a good parent or bad parent question. Oh, my gosh. That's just her trying to look 12.
2: Yeah. Oh, my God.
0: You know what? It's crazy, though. I mean, as fat as kids are these days, it's like when I see a fat child, they do look older.
1: Yeah.
0: Or younger, like a fat person, all stretched out, no wrinkles, this baby fat all over them. She's probably petite, probably only like 5 foot tall.
1: Oh, right.
0: And so she's just like a fat, just ugly 12-year-old.
1: Like a preteen, like a fat preteen kind of a thing.
0: Mm-hmm.
1: I mean, and then her with a
0: bow in her hair and just,
1: And hold a stuffed animal.
0: Let me just look stupid.
1: Yeah. I'll just throw, that's how I'll stay more youthful. I'll throw a bow in my hair and
0: I got a teddy bear. I'm going to hold you and I'm going to kiss you and love you so much.
6: I'm going to take you to bed tonight with me. Good night, Mom. Good night, Dad. I love you.
0: You're my sail.
6: Yeah.
0: I was going to pet you and love you, sail.
1: Oh, man, the world's nuts.
0: It really is. Come on, aliens.
1: See, that's why I'm not scared. What's to be scared of?
0: Well, I think if the aliens show up and we have robots, then we'll sit back and watch the alien robot battle. But then
1: Alien versus robot this summer.
0: Yeah. We'll watch it from our mole holes.
1: Yeah.
0: All right, good dad or bad dad in this case. A man who left his tired 7-year-old son to wait alone on Japan's Mount Fuji while he continued a family hike has been reprimanded by police.
1: So his 7-year-old was tired on Mount Fuji. Yes, to be expected. Kids don't really like to go for big hikes. Dad, I'm tired. Well, you wait right here because we come all this way for me not to hike this. So
0: it's with the family. Like the rest of the family went.
1: Well, why is only the dad in trouble?
0: He left the kid alone to wait while he continued a family hike. So I'm assuming there's other family with the dad hiking.
1: Mm-hmm. Oh.
0: Or else it'd be as he continued his hike up.
1: Right. So not even the mom was like, all right, you guys go ahead. I'm going to sit with him.
0: Maybe the mom wasn't there. Maybe it's the dad and then maybe some other kids. Like older kids. It's like, okay, you sit here and then we're going to hike up and then we'll come back down and get your ass.
1: I told you you should. We didn't want to bring you, but you wanted to come. And I said, you're going
0: to
1: come.
0: That's what would have happened with us.
1: I know.
0: That's what I'm thinking. When I said good dad, bad dad, and he's got the police reprimanded him. I'm like, well, I mean, It's better than taking the kid up the hill tired.
1: And Frank, then, I think it's the Mount Fuji portion of that program.
0: But is, I mean, not, does it sound bigger because it says Mount? I mean, how big is it really? So. And where's the hike? I mean...
1: But think about this, Johnny. You're at an amusement park, and you and your wife and your daughter, and you want to run around and everything, and your son's like, I'm not, I don't want to go. I'm tired. I want to go. Would you go? Then just sit here on this bench, and we're going to go around the park. We're going to go do everything, and you can sit here.
0: Somebody's asking, where the heck do you go on your website? It's not our website. It's 955KLOS.com. How many times I got to say that? And if you guys keep texting the word canyon to 818-955-2955, you're never going to win $1,000 either. If you want my fat sack of cash, you got to follow the goddamn instructions.
1: It's the I'll give you the
0: cash code, which was the word, and then you go to 955KLOS.com, and there's a place for you where it says probably click here, click there, and put in the word. God. I didn't say anything about texting into the show, you idiot.
1: Frank, this was supposed to be fun.
0: You want my cash or not? If you want the goddamn cash, you go someplace else and get cash.
1: Why don't you just sit right here, and we're going to go on and do the show. Now,
0: you stay here, and we're going to keep hiking. We'll come back and get you. Oh, my boy. God.
1: What? See, this is the world.
0: Pay attention.
1: People are just ADD. They don't. What?
0: All right. Susan's going back to that woman. Said 37-year-old woman pretended she had to be autistic and said that her physique was because her parents forced hormones on her.
2: Yeah.
0: She had a whole excuse for it. It's like growth hormones or whatever to make her look old. Mm-hmm. Why would you...
1: We'd really like our 12-year-old to look 38.
0: But that's
1: so can
0: the
1: we
0: problem.
1: Get some...
0: That's the problem. Just like, oh, okay, whatever you say, we believe. That's your story. It's 100% true then because you've told us this story. So we must honor your storytelling abilities and believe everything you're saying as factual.
1: I'm going to take her to a
0: psychiatrist.
1: We can
0: never question you or we're rude for asking questions.
1: We're going to go to a psychiatrist. We're going to have her. We're going to have her evaluated.
0: E.T.
1: See if the psychiatrist comes up with. You know, I think your new adopted daughter's about 38. Just so you know.
0: Oh, but how dare you ask for a DNA test or whatever to see how old she is? How dare you?
1: Mm-hmm. Have
0: must
1: her
0: honor
1: genes been
0: what
1: edited?
0: They told you and never question it, or else you're rude.
1: Was that? There was another little girl that was like that.
0: Might
1: have
0: been the same one.
1: Documentary. No, it's a different girl. She was like from some middle, maybe Eastern European country, and she got adopted by this couple, but they thought she was like a grown woman. I can't remember if she ended up being an actual little girl or a grown woman. But this is the same, very similar story.
0: That's a big world, according to Jordan. Probably happens more than one place.
1: Yeah, I guess so.
2: According to me.
0: It's a big
1: Jordan.
0: World out there. So anyway, so good dad, bad dad. I would not punish his dad. It's like, okay, I mean, my brother-in-law has three daughters, and he'd take them hiking in Colorado all the time. And he was telling me about one time he was taking them up the mountain, and the weather changes there quickly, mm-hmm. and they weren't really dressed or prepared. But he was up there pretty high, and there were some hikers coming down, and they couldn't believe that he was up there with kids. You know, like in the case where it's like he looked like bad dad for being with them on the mountain, as opposed to let me leave you down here in someplace safer. We'll keep going, and then I'll come back down. Who's going to get you? A bear?
1: Well,
2: yes.
1: Okay,
2: not lies.
0: All right, bad example.
2: Yeah.
1: No, I think this is bad dad. Even though you don't do that. You can't leave your kid alone on Mount Fuji.
0: If you see a bear, hide.
1: You take a break with him and go. Listen, we still have to finish this. I can't leave you here. So we'll wait, we'll let you rest a little bit, and then we'll go up the rest of the way. But I can't leave you here.
2: I mean, if it would have been a short while, like say, we're almost at the top. We'll be up there and right back down. Like, it'll be an hour. This kid was left alone for 5 hours by the time they came back to him.
1: On Mount Fuji.
2: At 8,200.
0: The peak always looks closer than it is. It really does. Then you're like, okay, it's this right there.
1: You're like, it's right there. But that's
0: Jesus
1: like,
0: Christ, we've been hiking 3 hours. It's still right there.
7: It's like being in Vegas. And you're like, oh, the MGM's right there.
1: We'll just walk it.
0: It's like, God.
2: Forever.
1: Let's get a cab.
7: Yeah, an hour and a half.
0: That wasn't the MGM. Yeah. That was just the heat coming off the road. It was a mirage. That's the mirage. It's still there.
7: That's me, Mirage. That ain't there anymore.
1: Oh, yeah.
0: Is that a flamingo?
7: No. Yeah, 5 hours maybe. But it's Japan too. I don't think they have a whole lot of problems, do they?
0: But like, no, as far like, as like weirdos,
7: yeah, weirdos and like
1: besides Godzilla, maybe
7: clean,
1: not.
7: There was like very clean streets. Yeah.
0: You know, do you have to hike through suicide woods to get to Top Mount Fuji? You know, that one woods where people hang themselves all the time.
1: Yeah, I don't know. Something.
0: Yeah, maybe don't leave him there.
1: Right. You don't want him to become inspired.
0: Uh-huh. Yeah, there's an emerging trend of naming kids after weapons. Names like Gunner Nelson, Gunner, Wesson, Caliber, Shooter, Trigger, Blade, Cannon, Remington, Beretta, Colt, Ruger, Winchester, Arson, Cutter, and Dagger. But some people wonder if aggressive or violent names are a problem. Like, that's going to make the kid, are you your name?
7: I don't know if that's a good idea.
1: No?
7: This is Baby Glock.
1: Yeah, right.
7: Say Baby Glock.
0: It says weapon-inspired names may inspire renegade spirit, which has been a rising theme. Maverick ranks higher than ever, and cowboy-style names like Dutton, Stetson, and Boone are climbing the charts.
1: Mm. What's all those...
0: Some experts warn that names like this may not age well, glamorize violence. Oh, come on. And tie your kid to the name that comes with baggage. Can become a joke. Some are even too aggressive, they say, like Deadbolt, Machete, Sniper, Nut Punch, and Knuckle.
1: Deadbolt. We had a little baby boy, 8 pounds 9 ounces.
0: What's his name? Nut Punch.
1: Deadbolt. He's so cute. Trigger's bad. I mean, that's just a dumb name.
0: That's a horse, right? Trigger?
1: Right.
8: And Willie Nelson's guitar.
7: Yeah.
0: And Willie Nelson's guitar?
1: It's fine for a horse.
0: Shooter Nelson? No.
8: Shooter Jennings.
0: Shooter Jennings. That's Shooter Nelson. As soon as I said it, I was like, no, it's not him.
1: I like Shooter. I think that's a cool name.
7: My son's name is Pew Pew Pew.
1: Well, you got a lot of them named that, Johnny.
0: Oh, yeah. Yeah, you're gonna have to be tough, I guess.
1: Yeah.
0: If you have a tough name like that.
1: Yeah. Can't walk around named AR-15 and be a pussy, I suppose.
7: No.
0: Oh, if you go to the gym, you're a gym rat at all? Have you tried dry scooping?
7: What's this dry scooping?
1: Is that what, like vanilla, like protein powder, but don't mix it with water?
0: Yeah.
7: Oh, God.
0: Dry scooping at the gym, they say, can be bad for you. It's when you scoop the workout powder, toss it in your mouth, and chase it with water. So you basically mix it in your mouth instead of, like, putting it in that...
1: And then choke to death? Yeah, sounds great.
0: It's like that nutmeg challenge. Inhaling your vanilla protein powder.
1: What a way to go.
0: You get it?
8: Yes, whey protein. Oh. W-H-E-Y.
0: It was an odd laugh. I thought, okay, she doesn't get it.
8: I get it.
0: No, you totally did. You were like,
8: if I was faking a laugh, I would do this. You were
0: looking around for like confirmation. Like, I got.
8: No, wait. Play like, the tape. Like,
0: she has no idea. She has no idea what you're laughing about.
8: Oh my God.
0: But she did. Whey protein.
1: She knows stuff. She's a smart girl.
0: She knows stuff.
8: I do. I'm not just good at ping pong.
1: And the bass guitar. Music trivia.
0: Maybe that's something you do one time, you never do it again. Dry scooping or the nutmeg challenge or something like that. Is there something that you've done that you would never do again? I mean, not bucket list stuff. I mean, bucket list stuff usually is this one time thing, you're trying to fill it out. But as far as like, something that you've done is like, lame, never doing that again.
1: Oh, man. Oof.
0: Like parasailing.
7: That's cool.
8: That's fun,
0: No, once you're up, it's just.
8: But you get a good view.
0: Yeah, but then.
8: And you're flying.
0: Yeah, this kind of sucks.
8: No.
0: Parasailing is overrated. I'll say never do it again.
1: Oh, you've done it.
0: I did it one time, I think. And then it was so unmemorable. I'm like, that was lame.
1: Okay.
0: Plus, I mean, there's a chance to look more like an idiot, like when you're trying to take off and then you just land in the sand. and just drags you and fills your swim trunks up with sand and then pulls you off the ground or you're coming back
1: in. Pulling at your scrotum.
0: Yeah.
1: Yeah. That doesn't sound fun. No,
0: you have more chance to look like an idiot parasailing than anything else.
7: Not doing it right.
0: Anybody else? Something you've done that you'd never do again? 818-955-2955. I do have prizes to give away. You can do a face-off. A Cheap Trick. I got Chicago and Sticks. Oh, I still got a Universal 4-pack to give away. Well, looky there.
1: The old one-and-done face-off.
0: Yeah, well, we wait on those calls to come in. Let's see. I know how much you hate this email, but nearly 40% of music released in July was at least partly created by using AI.
8: That's 40, not even music.
0: 40%.
8: I partly claim that false.
0: Partly created. That
1: no soul. Yeah. The soul is gone.
8: Mm-hmm.
0: Well,
1: literally.
0: It's per a new AI detection tool. And 23% of songs were fully AI generated. So there's songs that were just all AI. No, you know, like I said, no soul at all.
8: Rose.
0: And then songs that were like, okay, maybe helped as a instrumental inspiration or less, you know. I mean, if you have like a drum track going and it creates the beat of the song, you don't have a drummer there, you don't like that either. Obviously, you want a real drummer, but still, you're okay with somebody having a drum track in a song.
8: I'll be okay with it, but I'm not. I'd much rather have a favorite.
0: Well, Dr. Dre says AI is good for music, and he's actually used it in his most recent writings. Yeah, so Dr. Dre's on board with it. My favorite AI rapper is the notorious GPT and Chat DMC. Oh, do you get the audio from $1,000 winner? Sean from San Bernardino was the 830 winner. Let's they called him up. Let's hear it.
9: Hey, this is Sean from San Bernardino. Shut up! I just won $1,000! Woo! That's so cool. That's crazy. I can't believe it. That is way cool.
7: There it is.
0: And there, he's cool. He can't believe it. He's from San Bernardino.
1: Cool. It's way cool.
0: The cool part is he's from San Bernardino and he won. Yesterday's winner during our show was from Whittier. So it's like, yeah, these are all like local winners because, yes, we are a very small mom and pop operation who, when we give away $1,000, it goes to the local audience who listens locally. We don't have 800 stations around the country and it's like, oh, well, we have a winner. It's Sean from Rhode Island. Well, yeah, how did he win? Because they got a station in Rhode Island doing the same contest at the same time. So it's a little. So for us, you got a great chance of winning $1,000. And you got three more chances today. 1:30, 3:30, and 5:30. So keep it here on KLOS all day long. So you get more chances to win $1,000. And I know at 4:40, Motley Crue tickets. Nick Carter's got those as well. He is stacked. He's got $2,000 to give away and Motley Crue tickets. My God.
1: He's a favorite.
0: He is.
1: Mm-hmm.
0: Somebody's texting the show about something they did once they'll never do again. Eating the heart of an animal. Yeah, that's like one of those hunter traditions if it's your first kill of that particular type of animal. And usually it's large game. No one's eating like a rabbit heart. But if it's or a bird.
7: Yeah.
0: It's like if you kill a deer, you're supposed to like take a bite out of its heart. It's very Red Dawn. Remember Red Dawn, the movie?
1: Patrick Swayze.
0: Yeah.
1: Yes.
0: You killed a deer and he had to take a bite out of its heart. And it was also in Dances with Wolves when he killed his first buffalo. And they had to go out there and they had to bite. Here's the heart. Take a big bite out of the heart. You absorb the soul.
1: Spirit.
0: The spirit of the energy of the buff. Humani tutanka owachi.
1: It sounds like somebody had a little bite of the heart.
0: Someone's had a bite of buffalo or two.
7: Same here.
1: I've had the buffalo mozzarella.
7: Wings. Yeah, buffalo
1: that's
7: wings.
1: As close as I've gotten.
0: Yeah. I just had the lemon herb. Wasn't quite buffalo. Teriyaki.
7: Yeah.
0: Korean. All right. Nobody else? Everything you've done, you'd do again?
1: No regrets? No, my wife and I went.
0: All right, let's save it and we'll find out what Heidi or her and her wife regret. Well, I can imagine. But don't jump ahead. Let's find out what Heidi and her wife regret.
1: That's
4: thank you very much. Enjoy your day. Aki Kitayama here with a brief traffic update. 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Getting reports of a stall in Torrance. Left lane is blocked 110 southbound for Sepulveda Boulevard. Seeing a little bit of slowing right now. They might be trying to get to the shoulder by themselves. In East LA, got a crash on the 710 southbound before Winter Boulevard. Right lane is blocked off there, so you're stop and go from Floral Drive. And then 710 southbound, heavy gap from Washington Boulevard down towards Florence Avenue. Got another crash here in Bell Gardens blocking the fast lane. In South Pasadena, watch for a stalled truck on the 110 northbound for Fair Oaks Avenue. Large truck stalled in the left-hand lane, so the two right lanes are open, but it is still from Orange Grove Avenue. And then in Somar, got a crash involving a big rig and a car. Right lane is blocked off on the 5 southbound for San Fernando Mission Boulevard. That's causing a backup towards the 14 freeway right now. 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
0: Oh, yeah.
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0: I'm getting ready to take your calls and text about something that you did once that you'll never do again. That way maybe you can help out people who are thinking about doing something. So if you never do it again, I mean, yeah, you did it once, but I don't even want to do it once if you don't want to do it again. You know?
1: Yes, exactly.
0: Unless it's a bucket list type thing like skydiving. Like, you know you're never going to do it again. But just to say you did it once, that's different than you thought you were going to have a pleasant evening. And it sucked. Like this one. A woman was busted with fentanyl hidden in her vagina, her anus, and under her breast. See, that's something you do once. And it was busted by the cops. They call it a hide and tweak.
1: We're playing hide and tweak.
0: Mm-hmm. All right, first up is Greg. Hello, Greg.
2: Hey, how's it going?
0: What did you do once that you'll never do again?
2: Well, I did it twice, but I ate placenta.
0: You ate placenta?
1: I've heard of that.
0: Human?
2: Yeah. Oh, yeah, my two daughters. I ate both of their placentas.
1: Like, fried them up in a pan, or you had them in pill form? They dry it sometimes.
2: Well, I fried them up in a pan the first time.
0: I can bring a placenta down in a pan.
1: Fried it up
0: now,
1: in a pan.
0: Now, why would you do that?
2: I kind of felt like I made them, so I should eat part of them.
0: What? I've never heard the story.
1: I made boogers, too. I'm not going to eat them.
0: Yeah, I made a turd. I'm going to bring out a knife and fork on a turd.
3: Well, I got to quit.
2: Yeah, but what triggered that was that they ate the liver in whatever that movie is.
1: Braveheart?
2: Not Braveheart, where the buffalo, they ate the liver of the buffalo.
0: I thought that was the heart.
2: No, they cut the liver out first, and then they eat the liver first, and then they'll eat the heart later.
0: Humani tuzanko.
2: Placenta kind of has the same texture and whatever as a liver.
3: Your logic is a little strange, though, because they killed that animal, and then they ate it, and you're claiming that you helped give birth to these two things, but did you tell yourself after the first placenta that I'm never going to do that again, and then you ate the second time?
2: Well, yeah, there was only supposed to be one child.
1: Oh.
3: So it's twins?
2: But I'm not going to give, attention to one that I'm not going to give to the other.
0: Why'd you eat her placenta and not mine, Dad?
1: Did you mix in, Tabasco sauce or some sriracha? Or did
3: ranch?
1: You just raw dog?
3: Yeah,
1: something.
2: Garlic and eggs.
0: Oh, garlic
1: my God, and you eggs. Eggs.
3: You made a meal out of it.
2: Yeah.
0: Garlic and eggs. Why did I picture this toothpick stuck in little chunks of bacon?
3: That's kind of what
1: International House of Placenta. Come on down.
0: All right, Greg. Wow. He should win something. I think eating placenta counts, but he's kind of a freak.
2: Could I just get a VIP?
0: All right, we'll give you a VIP. You stay at home.
1: Very important placenta. Twice.
0: Look at that.
3: Yeah.
0: What the hell?
3: It's going for a record, I
0: guess.
3: Think.
0: He is going for a record. Mm-hmm. Somebody's on that hold for a very long time going for a record.
1: Oh, is Guinness Book involved? This is cool. I've always wanted to be involved in a Guinness Book World Record.
0: This person's been on hold for 2 hours and 34 minutes.
1: And do they want to stay there?
0: Well, they haven't hung up.
3: Yeah, that was
0: they haven't hung up yet.
3: It's a war of attrition now.
1: So do they want us to go to them or no?
0: This is not them. Hello, Brandon.
4: Hey, good morning. My name is Brandon. Something I did one time and would never do again. It's going to be getting married in a wheelchair.
0: Well, you don't eat vegetables?
1: wait, is he in the wheelchair or is she in the wheelchair?
4: I was at my bachelor party, and we're in Vegas at the Mirage when it was still alive there, Johnny.
0: Mm-hmm.
4: It broke my ankle 4 days before my wedding, and super surgery real quick, and then had to be in a wheelchair. And I'd love to go to the floater pass to go to Universal. I could walk.
0: So it'd make up to your wife for being in a wheelchair, so your first dance was more of her just pushing you around the dance floor?
4: No, I used a cane, but I did push her down the aisle. I set up in the cane at the altar, and then when it was time to go down the aisle, the best man brought the wheelchair. She sat on my lap, and we wheeled down the aisle. That's a true story.
0: Wow. Look at that. All right, so should I give Brandon the four pack?
3: I mean, he's playing along.
0: Stay on hold.
4: Yes, please. Thank you so much.
0: Well, please.
4: I'd love it. That'd be awesome.
0: Should I?
1: Does that beat placenta?
0: Yeah, because the guy ate it twice. He's like, here, he went back. Yeah.
4: Never he again. Wanted a VIP. I want to take my son to,
0: All right, you can have it. Okay. All right.
4: Thank you so much, you guys. I love you guys. Listen to you every morning.
0: Stay on hold, Brandon. All right, we got...
3: Yeah, so, you did the right thing, man.
0: All right, we got Jake. I don't know what the guy wanted to be on hold for 2 hours and 36 minutes.
3: What?
0: Oh. Jason?
3: I was going to see if he's going to make it.
5: Good morning, Heidi and Frank.
0: Good morning. Jason. You were on hold for 2 hours and 37 minutes.
5: I wanted the floater tickets, but, you know, I listen to you guys every day, and I call you guys every day.
0: Just kidding.
5: I heard.
0: A second ago.
1: Oh, no.
0: Oh, my God.
5: Oh, my God.
0: That sucks.
5: Well, I finally got through, and I just, you know.
0: Well, I'm glad you
5: didn't have
0: But you never do that again.
5: Hey, you know what? I could do it, yeah.
0: You stay on hold, Jason. We'll get you something. I mean, I don't know if we have any floaters left, but we'll give you a VIP, and that way you can still win a floater next time. And you can go back and listen to the show that you missed. Mm-hmm. Well, you listened to on hold. What's a morning glory seed?
1: Morning glory is like a...
3: That sounds dirty.
1: It does sound dirty.
0: Well,
1: but
0: Aaron ate a morning glory seed and said never again. Hello, Aaron.
6: Hey, what's up, guys? Good morning.
0: So what is a morning glory seed?
6: When I was like 15, I was really into psychedelics and stuff like that, learning about them, but I couldn't get my hands on the good ones. And so I heard that morning glory seeds could get you, you know, trippy.
0: Yeah.
6: So I think you probably have to get them from like the actual plant. I bought them from like a hardware store that you would just plant like a packet. And so I ate them at a friend's house and her mom was there. And I did get trippy out, but I got sick as hell. And I will never do that again.
0: Mm-hmm. How long were you sick?
6: Yeah, it was probably only like an hour or two.
0: An hour or two. So it was just,
1: vomiting.
0: So you were just like dizzy and just taken out of it for an hour or so. And then.
6: But it, you know, just desperation of, you know, trying to experience something psychedelic.
0: Okay, mm-hmm. God. Aaron, have you settled down in your old age? No.
1: That's an
6: No. I still like to have fun.
0: When's the last time you took any psychedelics?
6: The other night, after your party, I went to the Jason Bonham show. I met you.
0: All right.
6: I told you I was
0: gonna. Oh, yeah. Well, good to see you, Aaron. Thanks for coming out.
6: Mm. Yeah. Thank you guys very much. Yeah. It was awesome.
0: Next time, don't Bogart the mushrooms, all right? Come on, Sam.
6: All right.
0: Thanks a lot.
3: Aaron's a party girl.
0: Hell yeah.
7: Those morning glory seeds, they do contain LSA, which is closely similar to LSD.
0: Just
7: eating the alphabet. Can make you sick, physically sick. Yeah, yeah. Vomiting. And
1: yeah, but a lot of times when you go to diarrhea. Do those trips, you do vomit.
0: Like peyote.
1: Like ayahuasca or peyote. Yeah. Or...
0: Hello, Cherie.
1: Ibocaine.
8: Hi. Good morning.
0: All right. What'd you do once that you'll never do again?
8: A man shot. I actually did it twice in one night, and I will never do it again.
0: A man
8: you
0: shot.
8: You snort the salt, take the shot, and squeeze the lime in your eye.
3: You did it twice?
8: Don't ask. I don't know. I was just at the street fair, and everybody was doing them, and I got challenged, of course, because all the men said I would not do it. So, of course, I had to do it.
1: Snort the salt, do the shot, squeeze
8: Drink
1: lime
8: the
1: in
8: shot,
1: your eyeball.
8: Squeeze Why the lime in your eye.
0: That's just because it's normal. Lick the salt, take the shot, bite the lime, but now it's snort.
8: No, you shot, snort the salt, take the shot.
1: Ow! Yeah. So stupid.
0: Well, I think we have a new challenge for the Wheel of Doom.
1: No.
0: Wheel of Doom's a man shot.
9: I have sensitive eyes.
0: I'm going to write that
8: up. Yeah, it was crazy.
0: Man shot.
8: Man shot.
0: Got to get some tequila in here. Where's that little bottle of mezcal?
8: Try it.
0: Thank you, Cherie. I still got this prize. I keep forgetting to give them away. Logan says skydive. Hey, Logan.
10: Hi, how are you?
0: So did something happen during the skydive that scared you, you know, beyond the falling to the earth?
10: No, just the fear of falling.
0: So you did it once.
10: And all the wind. And I couldn't get over this guy, like, being strapped to me. You know, I had to go with the instructor because it was my first time.
9: Well, yeah.
0: And
9: probably should.
0: Were you in front or behind?
10: I was in front.
0: But where did you want to be?
1: Trick question.
10: Hey, can I have some tickets?
1: You didn't want to answer.
0: All right, you want Cheap Trick? That was a cheap trick. All right.
10: I would love to go to Cheap Trick. I heard you have sticks in Chicago.
0: I do have sticks in Chicago. You want that instead?
10: Would love that.
0: All right, you got sticks in Chicago. So stay at home. I'll give you
10: Thank
0: those.
10: You, Uncle Frank.
0: Thank you. Yeah, the wind. Everybody looks like stupid in that wind. When your face is flapping, it's hard to look cool. Let friends organize bachelor party.
3: That's what they do.
0: I know.
3: Plan your own.
0: How bad could it have been? Hello, Curry Bay.
11: Hey, morning time, guys. How's everybody?
0: How bad could it have been?
11: I've had my bachelor party this weekend. So my piece of as friends, they got three girls. One of them looked like Mickey Rourke from The Wrestler. The other one looked like Rodney from Dallas. And the third one looked like the mom from The Goonies. I forget her name, but they must have got... my guess is they probably got her at a trailer park in Ohio for $140. my guess.
0: Oh, quality. No. All right. Oh,
11: my ass. E.T. my ass.
0: E.T. my ass.
11: Never again.
0: All right. Do you want to go see Cheap Trick or Chicago with sticks?
11: I can't. No, I don't live in the L.A. area. I live in Phoenix. So, okay. Yeah. But thank you, though.
0: Well, congratulations. Thank you.
11: All righty, sir.
0: All right.
9: Oh my God.
0: I mean, those are crazy stories. Other people are texting, like, running in the woods barefoot. It seemed like it'd be fun for a second. Then,
1: no way.
0: Ow, ow,
1: ow. Ow, ow, ow, ow, ow, ow, ow, ow.
0: Going on a Ferris wheel. You know.
9: What?
3: They're boring.
0: Yeah.
9: I love a Ferris wheel.
0: They're the parasailing of the festival. It's just, I'm up here now and it sucks.
3: I guess you're right.
0: Drinking coconut rum. That's an over-drinking of coconut rum. You're vomit
1: Correct.
0: Coconut rum.
1: Yeah.
0: Okay, yeah, the thing you drink. I can do Southern Comfort again. I just don't.
7: No, I can't do that.
0: But that was my drink for a long time that I could never drink it again.
7: Yeah, we were doing shots of SoCo with lime.
0: With lime?
7: Yeah, you never done that? Mm-hmm. So Southern Comfort with like a little splash of lime in it.
0: Didn't need it. It was so sweet. Playing men's softball. Yeah, there's just something that's oddly strange about that. It's like, let's play baseball. What are we doing?
7: Yeah, okay. I see what you're saying.
0: Yeah, it's like, we're men.
7: Yeah.
0: What are we doing?
7: I got to go buy a special mitt for this.
0: Yeah.
7: Can't just use my baseball mitt.
0: You're throwing it underhanded to me?
1: Yeah, but it's fast pitch. Try hitting that bitch. That's hard. Okay. That's hard.
0: Let's play baseball.
1: Yeah. I'd love to see Johnny hit a baseball.
0: Yeah, baseball. I'd love to see that, too.
7: I've been on a few teams.
0: Watching someone else's cat. Do that once, never do it again. Chaperoning a bus full of drunk people.
1: No. Yeah. No.
0: Riding a horse. That's got a good story behind it. Bungee jumping.
1: Mm-hmm. Oh, yeah, that's a good one and done. Yeah.
0: I have no desire to do that.
9: After that story, that the girl who didn't have the straps on.
1: Oh my God.
9: Never again.
1: Yes.
0: Oh.
1: Mm-hmm.
9: Ugh.
1: Never.
0: Coaching. Powerlifting, a drag show, and camping. Those are some of the texts coming in.
3: Camping? Camping's fun.
0: But it's those people who are like, I have to lay on the ground. Mm-hmm. Oh, no. The toilet is over there? Yeah, behind that tree, lady. Go. Hello, Victor.
12: What's up?
0: Something that you did once, never do it again.
12: Went on a blind date. I ended up showing up, and when I got there, the girl was already at the table, but she was in a wheelchair, so I stood her up.
9: Oh my god!
12: No, that's a joke. I'm just. I would never do that. I'm totally kidding. But
0: we're applauding.
1: We're applauding your joke.
12: I never got my Robbie Krieger tickets, man. What's going on with those tickets?
0: Give your number to Trish and tell her. Then we'll make sure you get them, okay?
12: Thank you.
0: Thank you. All right, there we go. Stay on hold, Victor. Oh, Christy went on that skywalk in Arizona, that horseshoe glass
1: Grand Canyon
0: glass yeah. floor.
13: I did.
0: How was it?
13: Oh, my God. Well, first off, Frank, I just want to say it was amazing meeting you and Heidi and Emo and Deep Cut Dennis on Saturday. I had the best time.
1: Yay.
13: And you are so nice. Well, and everybody was so nice.
0: I'm glad you came
13: out. It was worth the four-hour drive.
0: She drove awesome. 4 hours down to the party, and then wow. she had to go back to her son's graduation or something. Something special.
13: Oh, it was my grandson's sixth birthday, yeah.
0: Yeah, but she came down to see everybody and support the kids. So, yeah, thank you for coming out, Christine.
13: Oh, I had a blast. I can't wait for next year. But, yeah, I did that, the skywalk at the Grand Canyon. It was so scary because yeah. you look down. And it's just nothing but these deep, deep canyons.
1: Ooh,
13: and, awesome. You know, you have to do it at least once.
0: It's just once, but you're like, okay, I don't need to walk out there again. Yeah, one
13: yeah,
0: time.
13: Yeah, I'm like, it. I'm not going to do it again. But there were people there lined up that refused to go. I'm like, you went all this way. You came, you paid the money, and you're not going to do it? What the hey?
0: Were they crying? Yeah. I mean, how adamant were they not about going on this thing? Were they crying? And people
13: they were just like, I'm not doing it. I refuse to do it. And I said, you have to. You're here. You're never going to do it.

0: I don't know.
1: Well, to be out.
2: Yeah, that's a good point.
0: I mean, in public. Yeah, okay, I got you.
1: You're out somewhere, that's it. That's quite a bit. Yeah. To know that I'm not home right now. Speaking of trippy stuff, this is kind of awesome. Researchers developed electronic skin. Now, I don't know if this is for robots, like when they're putting skin on robots, like with Terminator, like there was Arnold Schwarzenegger skin over the metallic skeleton. They developed electronic skin that can detect pressure and temperature with 10 times more sensitivity than current commercial glove sensors, potentially helping amputees gain feeling in their prosthetics.
0: Whoa.
1: That's what they're saying the use is for. But yeah, I guess, you know, if something... You'd be able to touch and feel things again.
0: And then you could say, like, if something's hot or...
1: Or something's boob.
0: Something's boob. A hot boob.
1: Actually, I'm dating a witch. So it's very, very cold. There's not much colder.
0: Uh-huh. Why did that saying become a saying? It's so stupid. But I know exactly what you're talking about.
1: Uh-huh. But can you imagine being a double amputee and you never touched boobs before, and then all of a sudden you get your prosthetic arms and you got senses just like...
0: Oh, yeah. Oh.
2: Fantastic. Mm-hmm. You'll touch boobies again.
0: Mm-hmm. Amazing. And isn't that what science is for?
1: Mm-hmm. You know, it's so funny about when I see these scientific studies. I read science magazines all the time. I have that science background, so that's always something that's going to be part of me. So I get these science, like it's, Scientific American, I get them all. And I saw a study was done about if you drop your beer or soda, like what do you do? Okay, it's not open, but it's you dropped it on the ground, but you want to open it. All right, so what she started tapping the top of the can. So a guy did a whole study on does that do a damn thing? Talk about a guy who waited the last minute for his senior thesis. Because I know that's probably something I would have done. Going, oh my god, I totally forgot. It's like due in 2 weeks. All right,
0: I'll do the dropped beer study.
1: We'll study this. Yeah.
0: Yeah, for carbonation.
1: Yeah, it turns out tapping it might not do much at all. Mm. They studied more than 1,000 beer cans. Took a whole semester. And they found no difference between tapping and untapped cans for when they were dropped on the ground and how much. It says, so what's the better move after a beer? It gets shaken up.
0: Leave it alone.
1: Let the can sit upright for a few minutes and crack it open slowly. That lets the gas escape first and hopefully saves you from dealing with a big old cleanup. But that is the... But yeah, tapping does nothing. If anything, it makes it worse because you're still like agitating it and releasing the bubbles inside. Exactly, so you're creating more gas inside. So you're not really doing anything. But somebody graduated college with their BS degree on their beer can study.
0: Beer study. I got a BS. Beer study.
1: All right, we're going to take a quick look at is there no traffic?
3: No traffic.
1: No traffic. There's no traffic at 9:30 here in Los Angeles. They said, F it. All right, sweet. No, we're going to take a quick break then and come right back to these are real products, and we're just going to decide if they should exist or not. I mean, obviously, with the development of robots, and we got this robotic skin, that's something cool, right?
3: Yeah. Mm-hmm.
1: That's something we can continue working on. These are products. Should we keep them, or should we just stop developing them right now?
0: Oh,
1: all right.
0: Love this. Okay.
1: That's when we come back.
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0: Frank Show.
1: Before we get to the should we still have these products? These are bizarre products that actually exist. Should we continue and keep producing them or destroy them all now? Okay. But before we get to that, we never really got the answer for what Heidi and her wife did one time and never do again. I guess we could all write down, I guess, if we wanted to participate in this one. What would Heidi and her wife never do again?
2: It's probably not what you think, because we'll do that again for sure. That was fun.
1: Okay.
2: This...
1: All right. Everybody got their answers?
2: Highly don't recommend it.
1: Still thinking?
2: All right. I'm curious.
1: You're in. You're ready to put your pencils down. And pencils down. And... All right. Johnny?
3: I wrote down 69ing after Chipotle.
4: Oh, wow.
1: Oh, my God. I wrote a Taylor Farm 69.
3: Oh, there we go.
1: What'd you write?
4: Mike,
1: yeah, 69ing? Wow. What'd you write?
4: I'm way off course here. Adopt a street dog. Urban Dictionary, you know.
2: No, totally.
1: Eat a street dog in 69.
2: Uh-huh. What must you think of me?
1: All right, so who's closest?
2: I mean, I guess all of it involves salt.
1: All right.
2: Oh. Mm-hmm. Yeah. We went, my wife's dream was to go to a salt float, meaning you go to a spa and it's a couple salt float where it's this big egg, kind of egg-shaped thing with a lid on it. You close it. And inside is such a massive amount of salt that you get in there and you float. Like, you can lay in the water, but you can't sink down because of the... And it's supposed to be...
1: It's like the Dead Sea. Like, you can't... Like,
2: correct.
1: On the Dead Sea, it's so salty that you're just naturally buoyant. It's hard.
2: It was
1: hard,
2: her dream.
1: You can't, it's hard to go under.
2: You can't. It's impossible. You can't. So you just kind of float on top of the water. But what they do is... And if you're watching the VIP feed, we were both in this thing, and they close the lid on you, and it's complete darkness.
1: That's your wife?
2: Yes. It's complete darkness in there. So you'll close the lid, and we're both in there. Now, I didn't really want to do it, but I did it because that was her dream, and she wanted to, like, for us to do it together.
1: Yeah, these things are supposed to be anti-sensory
4: places.
2: Correct.
4: So deprivation chamber.
1: If you're floating,
2: right,
1: and there's no light, then you kind of, like, all your senses, you really go into your head. It's almost like a psychedelic.
2: Correct.
1: Just off your own brain. Not any kind of chemical.
2: Well, my brain can't go there. And so we were in there, the lid is closed, and also what I must say is I had shaved my legs and my vagina because we were going to the spa, we were going to be getting naked, like you go in there, and I wanted to be all smooth. Well, when you shave, your skin is very fresh and open. And then I got into this salt thing, and they close the lid, and it's total darkness, and the salt starts to, like, really burn my parts. And I'm trying so hard to lay still, because she's, like, all chill and still, and I just keep moving around, because I just can't get comfortable, because my vagina's burning.
1: Would you just shave it before you left?
2: Yeah, before I went to the spa, I shaved at home and got everything like nice and smooth.
1: Didn't throw any Aqua Velva on it before you
2: left? We're going to the
1: spa. Aqua Velva?
2: And then so I'm wiggling around, and my wife's like, knock it off. Stop. Still. And I go, everything's burning. She goes, what do you mean everything's burning? I go, everything's burning. My vagina, I shave. And she goes, did you not look on the website? It said if you're going to do this, do not shave at least 2 to 3 days before. Not the day of. I shaved like that morning. And then we went to the spa. So now she's got me all freaked out because I'm thinking, oh my God, I've got open wounds and I'm in this salt thing and other people have been in here.
1: But salt's going to kill anything that's in there.
2: Oh, and I'm freaking out. And I mean, this is supposed to be a 50-minute float. And I might have been in there 3 minutes. And my wife's like, you got to knock it off. And I'm like, I can't. I'm like freaking out. And she goes, well, like, get out. No. She goes, I'm trying to relax. Like,
1: God,
2: oh, my God.
1: You're ruining the relaxation.
2: Oh, 100%. She goes, her whole point was what you said. I want to go in there. I want to be with you. I want to lay there. I want to, like, connect.
1: I didn't know in the sensory deprivation things that you did them as a couple because you're supposed to be in there by yourself. But, I mean, as far as the idea of the whole thing, it's like, I don't want to have any light. I don't mm-hmm. be able to hear anything. I don't want to be able to see anything, touch anything. I don't even feel my own presence of my own body because I'm floating in space.
2: Right. Yes.
1: And then I have you over here. ruins the entire thing.
2: Because I kept going, are you burning? She goes, no, what are you talking about?
1: My God.
2: Oh, my vagina's burning like really badly. No, mine's not burning. Why is your burning? I shaved.
1: Didn't you read the website?
2: Oh, my God. She's like, they said not to. I said, well, pass that information along to me because I didn't know that. Anyway, she would probably do that again. I will never do that again.
1: Why just not shave next time? Do it again.
2: No, it's not. I can't go there. My brain can't handle it. So I got out. I think I lasted 7 minutes, and she lasted the entire time. I got out to give her time, and then I just went and sat in the different part of the spa, and then she finished it up. But it was terrible. It was absolutely terrible. I'll never do it again. Whew. Why can't I relax, Frank? Why? Why can't I shut my brain off?
1: Why can't you let anybody else relax? Why are you so jealous of anyone else relaxing? All right. I don't even know if any of those places exist anymore. It's like people just, they didn't get it, or they weren't like as open to the whole psychedelic, like their own brain. Because, yeah, it can be disturbing.
2: Mm-hmm.
1: When you feel out of control like that.
2: Yeah, I don't like it.
1: So, yeah, I don't know if they even make those products anymore, those floating pods. But these are bizarre products that actually exist, and I want you to decide whether humanity should keep it or destroy it, okay? The selfie toaster.
2: Oh, destroy it. What?
4: What is this?
1: We got a selfie toaster once sent to us, and basically you can put a picture of yourself into it, and mm-hmm. it'll toast with your picture on it.
2: And it was kind of funny.
1: I liked it. I think I might have a picture someplace of my face with the toast. Do we have that?
2: But are you okay with eating yourself?
1: Hell yeah. Hell yeah. All my crusts. Extra butter.
2: With butter.
1: Oh, my God. I know I got a picture of my selfie toaster picture someplace.
2: Oh, yeah. I remember that. It was years ago. I didn't even realize they still made the product.
1: I think if I could just search my pictures for toast, it would show up.
2: Yeah.
1: You think so?
4: Yeah, maybe. It's amazing what you can search.
1: Toast.
4: Yeah.
1: I have 8 pictures of toast.
2: See, now what are the...
1: No, it didn't.
2: But you see, so why do you have pictures of toast?
1: I didn't. Yeah, not one picture of toast showed up, and I typed in toast.
4: So just you with a glass?
1: Toasted. Nope, not under toasted either.
2: Try bread.
1: Bread? Okay, let's try bread.
4: Bread's a good one.
2: Why not?
1: I have 186 pictures of a bread basket? What the hell is happening here?
2: Somebody took pictures of his food that he doesn't like when people do.
1: None of these are pictures of bread. I mean, I have no idea.
2: Well, Apple intelligence sucks.
1: This is really not helping out here.
2: Get better, Apple. Come on.
1: Burnt.
2: Hmm.
1: Damn it. I have 4 pictures of burnt. Nope. Nothing.
2: All right.
1: Well, that worked out. So, selfie toaster, keep it or destroy it?
2: No, we don't need it.
1: Does the world need it? I think it's awesome.
0: Keep it.
1: I vote keep. That's awesome.
3: That's what it looks like.
1: That's not my picture.
2: That's comedian David Cross with a mullet.
1: But that's a piece of bread toasted with his face in it. See, I think that's great. The Caesar pizza scissors.
2: Oh, the pizza scissors.
1: Giant scissors specifically designed to cut pizza.
2: Instead of a pizza cutter, you're using scissors.
1: Bottom,
2: I don't like it.
1: The bottom blade also works like a spatula. So you can cut the pizza and scoop up the slice with the same device.
2: Oh, wait a second. Mm. Oh, maybe I don't know what it is. Huh. That sounds kind of good.
1: I guess, yeah, the scissors.
2: And then you just pull it right out, and then it's...
1: But then you still got to cut the other side. I guess if one side's cut, then you go in and cut around clockwise.
2: And then you've got your... Yeah.
1: And you got the perfect slice every time. Pizza scissors...
2: Let's keep them.
4: No.
1: That's
4: you
1: no.
4: Don't
1: we,
4: need
1: we
4: those.
1: Got we got the
2: pizza roll, cutter.
1: The pizza,
2: yeah.
1: Roller
2: pizza cutter.
4: Roller, or the big like just rocking the back and forth one that you see at the cool pizza spots. You ever get it right?
1: Oh, the big the big giant teeter totter one.
2: Boom, boom, boom. Yeah.
4: Jesus. they even look dumb. They're not
1: pizza scissors.
2: Wait.
1: No. Absolutely not. Get rid of them. There's another one to get rid of. And I saw these at Spencer Gifts. I always wanted to get a pair because I thought it'd be so much fun. But the Fundies underwear for two.
2: Stupid.
1: Yeah, one giant pair of underwear designed for two people to wear at the same time. They have four leg holes, so both people climb into the same pair of underwear and they face each other. And I was like, I remember just seeing them on the box. And I was like, oh my God, just to get into a pair of panties with a girl. I can fit in there with her.
2: Oh. Right. Then after about 12 years of marriage, you realize, oh man, remember the undies we both used to be able to get into?
1: Yeah, now I can't fit into them myself.
2: But I had trouble getting them on this morning.
1: Motorized ice cream cone.
2: I don't even know what that means.
1: It's a device that holds your ice cream cone. Instead of you having to look around it, it'll spin the ice cream cone so you don't have to move your face.
2: You know how you're fat?
4: I love it.
1: You love it?
4: I love it.
2: You just go like this.
1: And then, it spins like a drill bit of ice cream around your tongue, or just on your tongue. So you don't have to twist the cone with your own hand.
2: God forbid you lick.
1: You love that?
4: I love it. Okay. It's like it's an ice cream lathe. You just...
1: All right, let's see. Next up is the Brainwave Cat Ears.
2: I'm not even sure what that
1: is. I saw these electronic cat ears that you wear on your head that use brainwave sensors to make the ears move. So when you're focused, the ears perk up. When you're relaxed, they droop. But they're brainwave. So it's like a little, you see Asian girls wearing them?
2: Oh, yeah.
1: A little bret, and they move.
2: So then you're able to tell if somebody's in a good or bad mood.
1: If they're focused, they perk up. Huh. No.
2: I don't think we need it.
1: The Euro Club, the golf club designed so you can pee into the club while you're playing golf.
0: Yes.
3: No, just walk over to a tree.
1: Just walk over to a tree. Come on.
4: Swing with that thing, then you gotta drain it.
0: Yeah.
2: And girls can't use it either. So
1: the handle contains a leak-proof reservoir, and it comes with a privacy towel. It's created by a board-certified urologist called the Euro Club. No. Also, they got the potty putter. Miniature putting green. Oh, this actually is different. It's a miniature putting green that fits around your toilet so you can practice golf while you're pooping.
0: Yeah, I got one.
4: Okay.
1: Comes with a tiny putter.
4: You have one?
1: Golf balls, cup, flag, and even a do not disturb door hanger. Yeah. You got one?
0: I have one.
1: You play it at home when you're... Yeah?
0: Yeah. Used to. It's when I had my own bathroom. Now the kids got that one.
2: Oh, Dad lost the
1: You don't have
2: bathroom?
1: Your own bathroom anymore?
0: Lost my own bathroom.
1: All right, well, Christmas shopping's done. Emo's getting a selfie toaster, and you're getting a motorized ice cream cone. You're the only ones who voted for anything else. Maybe I'll get Heidi the scissor pizza.
2: You know I love scissors.
1: The skizza sees the pizza. All right,
2: I wouldn't be mad at that. I would use it, for sure.
1: I mean, get a couple lesbians some scissors for Christmas?
2: Yeah, get us each one. Never mind, we'll share.
1: That's what I figured. People are still calling in. Ate a whole... Okay, Carlos still calling about the mushrooms. All right, we got to find out what happened at Knott's Berry Farm after we ate the mushrooms. Hey, Carlos.
5: Yeah. Hey, Frank.
1: All right.
5: Yeah.
1: You do
5: I ate the mushrooms.
1: What happened?
5: I went to Knott's Berry Farm, and back in the 90s or late 2000s, early 2000s, you were supposed to... It was like a thing. You were supposed to eat the whole egg. And so I did it right before going into Knott's Berry Farm, and... they kicked in right about 30 minutes, and I started, it's like the most packed day out of the whole year, and you can hear everyone's conversation at the same time. I sat down and like an Indian style in the middle of the whole crossway where people are walking because I couldn't see anything anymore, and I could hear everyone's conversation, and I was going nuts. Never again. No more eights. Just a little bit.
1: Never again. All right, do you want Cheap Trick or do you want Chicago and Sticks?
5: What's the venues? Can I know?
1: Oh, yeah, I'll put you back on hold. You can ask Trish. Steve's been on hold for a little scenario. He said he has a Jim Morrison story. Do you want to hear it? All right, Steve, tell us your Jim Morrison story.
5: Because I couldn't see anything anymore.
2: Oh, Steve, party foul, buddy.
1: Oh, I got to hang up on him. God, he held on for 54 minutes, and he was...
4: That happens.
1: All right, hello, Nick.
6: Wait, am I on right now?
1: Yep. Yeah. When I said hello, Nick, that means you're live. You're on the Heidi and Frank show. Here. Welcome.
6: Hey, what's up, guys? Hey. So my story is we just got married. We're on our honeymoon in Maui. Beautiful, beautiful island. But we go to this road called Road to Hana. I didn't recognize that it's called Divorce Highway on my honeymoon. And I would never do it again.
1: You're divorced now?
6: It was. No, thank God. We fought through it. We're 5 years married. Oh. But it was beautiful, but gosh darn, it was long. It was a whole day.
2: It's long.
6: Windy
2: it's long.
6: Roads.
2: It's narrow. Yeah, it's windy.
1: Is that why it's Divorce
6: Long and narrow, just how we like it. Mm-hmm. What's that?
1: It's called Divorce Highway because you'll start arguing at some point and hate each other by the end of the trip?
6: Yes. Yeah. Halfway through, my wife got car sick, and it's just, there's no pull-offs. And there, you know, there's few parts where it's like the only side of the road is just a cliffside or up against a rock wall. So, and there's no turning back once you get to a certain spot. So that was fun.
1: How do you act like you've been on it?
2: I have.
1: You went on Divorce Highway?
2: Yes.
1: Really? Look how adventurous you are.
2: Yeah, that was our very first vacation in Maui. Our very first vacation together was Maui. Yeah.
6: Yeah, it's beautiful. Beautiful island.
1: You totally catfished that girl, didn't you? Heidi being all adventurous, divorce highway, cliffs, you know, rock faces.
2: Fast forward 20 years later, and I go, I can't go into the salt thing because my vagina burns.
1: Cootie hurts. Nick, do you want to go to a Cheap Trick or do you want to go to Chicago on Sticks?
6: You know what? I'm a bit busy. Is it possible to just get a VIP?
1: I'll get you a VIP. Thank you, Nick. Stand home.
6: Sweet. Thank you.
1: Nick wants to be a VIP so you can watch the show. 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
2: Speaking of products, when we had the sharks in there from Shark Tank, I came up with this idea that I still stand by. They didn't
1: do Pizza Hat?
2: No, that was Frosty. No, Frosty had the drip bitch. I think it was like some bib. But my idea was, because you walk dogs, and I hate to carry a lot of stuff. So I'm like, let's get a leash, a big long leash, and that you fill it with water. So the water is inside the leash. And when you need to stop for your dog to get a drink of water, you just there's a little part on the leash that you can undo, and you can put it into a little bowl or whatever.
1: So you got to carry the bowl.
2: No, but I think it can be inside. It's just a little bowl. It's not a lot of water. It's just a little something for your dog. And then whatever he doesn't drink, you just kind of tilt back and it goes back into the little leash like a hose. And then that's it. And you're not carrying anything. All the water and everything is in the leash. And they were all, every shark or whatever, they were, nah, we're out. We're out.
1: That's dumb.
2: I stand by it. The water's in the leash. No, because carry bottle.
1: People don't do the labor of filling up the thing with water and then having to like clean it out because it's pretty like with those Camelback hoses and stuff. Mm-hmm. They get kind of nasty, and so at some point,
2: boogers in there.
1: Yeah, and so it's like, no. Mm-hmm. For that reason, I'm out.
2: Yeah, but all these people fill up Stanley cups. I don't mind filling things up and washing them. All right.
1: Pizza Hat was where you just wear a pizza on your head, and then you walk around, and the sun would bake it. And by the time, you know, at the end of your hike, you have pizza. But it also protects you from the UV rays.
2: Yes, right, yes.
1: And it's a Pizza Hat.
0: It's such a great idea.
1: It really is.
0: Because you can expand it, too. You can go cookies afterwards.
1: Yeah.
2: Have a dessert hat.
1: Giant cookie tray up there.
2: Yeah.
1: And then by the time you get at the end of your hike, just take your hat off, and there's fresh cookies.
2: Oh.
0: Such a good idea. Paninis,
1: Laura's got a joke. Hey, Laura.
7: What's up? Hi, Frank.
1: Hey, Laura. You got a joke?
7: I have a silly joke for you. Oh, no. Right as my dog's barking. Yeah. Okay. So, because you guys were talking about pizza, I have a pizza joke.
1: Okay.
7: What do Mexicans use to cut pizza?
1: What do Mexicans use to cut pizza?
7: To cut pizza.
2: It feels like we should maybe know this.
1: Oh, you know this one? All right. What is it, Renee?
8: Little Caesars.
1: Little Caesars.
7: Yes, Little Caesars with the scissor pizzas. I thought of it.
2: Oh, that's good man. Stuff. Good job, Renee.
1: There you are.
2: Little Caesars.
1: Little Caesars. Mm-hmm. Remember, it might have been 2 weeks, last week, maybe, we were talking about getting lost in the moment when you were lost in the moment that the Tony Bennett concert was making out.
2: Yeah.
1: Back yes. when you were catfishing your lady into thinking you were just some weird nympho who loved to go hiking in Hawaii.
2: God, sucker.
1: Oh, about the couple in IKEA who got on one of the bed displays and was like really going to town. They just got lost. Like they forgot where they were. Right, we're over right. in IKEA. Mm-hmm. Mm-hmm. Somebody texted shows as I took a date to Hollywood Bowl. Sat alone in a terrace box, and she got so into the music, she pleasured herself with empty champagne bottle.
4: What?
2: Oh. Oh my God.
8: Giggity, giggity.
1: Wow.
2: And then right at the end, oh, I'm
1: done. It was empty. It's already empty. Cork was out.
2: Oh.
1: With my ex-wife at El Capitan, while 101 Dalmatians played, still think about it when I walk by there. They're in there watching 101 Dalmatians start totally going to town.
4: Oh.
2: Oh, my God.
4: El Capitan Theater.
1: That's out on the Hollywood yeah. Boulevard.
2: Uh-huh.
1: Oh, this is about the same time we're talking about is it the cheating? And people saying they love the Jordan new drop. Fah!
2: Yeah.
1: Is it cheating to pleasure yourself to photos of people you know that are not your spouse?
2: No.
1: Of people that you know?
2: No.
1: Wow, that surprises me that you would say that.
4: Yeah.
2: Cheating? I'm touching myself.
1: Do a picture of me.
2: We're going to be here a while. I think it's going to happen.
1: You walk, but you're, if your wife walked in and you were just doing that with no pictures, and she, you know, obviously it's like, oh, okay, honey, and then let me join you. But if she walked in and you had up your phone with a picture of me on it, and she'd be upset.
2: She would say, what has he got you on that Wheel of Doom doing now? Are you doing something here for the show? Is the Wheel of Doom you had to it landed on Must Masturbate to Frank Kramer's
1: No, it's this whole new bit since Woody got as far as we're doing Guess Me Gasms.
4: Yeah. And
1: so you listen to my gasm, and then you got to figure out who I was looking at.
2: Yeah. Who was I looking at by the sound of
1: by
2: it?
1: By the sound of my gasm. Whose gasm we're calling? You can have all farts all day, Woody. I'm taking whose gasm.
2: I'm having your gasm.
1: Oh, I played Johnny My Fart earlier.
0: Oh, my God.
2: I want to hear it.
1: No, you don't.
4: No, you don't.
1: I also played
4: it. I didn't try to hear it. He was playing it for Johnny, and I heard it. You can't unhear that.
1: Yeah. It wasn't because Johnny had that wonderful fart that he had, 16-seconder, that actually that Jordan put on Kickstart My Heart intro. It's awesome. And I tried to do my own, record it. I was like all excited, and I think I might have pushed a little too hard. And it ended up just being just a nasty. It was like... then there was a fart.
2: Is there a way that we could edit Jordan?
1: No, there's no way, Jordan.
2: For just the fart?
1: No.
4: That was too...
1: It's almost like...
4: It's not Guess My Fart.
1: It's almost great. It's funny because it's if you're gonna play Guess My Fart to have that and then play that for somebody who's trying to guess it, it's just you're just listening to a poop.
4: Yeah,
1: it's not a fart, and it's the grossest thing ever. Kind of like when you're like there's on your phone, if you're gonna take some group picture of somebody, but you have a fart sound effect go. But they're all posing for the picture, and the phone farts. That's hilarious.
2: Oh my God.
1: Because the look on their face, it also takes the picture.
2: Like, who was...
1: Best money I spent on an app ever. They hear the fart,
2: so
1: and then you hear they hear the fart, and then it takes a picture.
2: Yeah.
1: And everybody goes. And they get their... Then it takes their picture. I swear, best money I ever spent.
2: Keep that product on the market. Keep that product on the
1: market. Keep it on the market. Next to the selfie toasters. Oh, somebody's saying you don't have any ice cold beer out there because you don't want to have a refrigerator. But someone says if they only made something to keep beer cold, like an ice chest.
2: Oh,
1: yeah. Once you get yourself a styrofoam cooler and stick it out there.
2: I could do that.
1: I mean, they probably sell that down at the bait shop.
2: For 100%. I'm 5 minutes from a bait shop.
1: Yeah, and you can have a, well, the styrofoam, though.
2: And then I got to pack with ice every morning.
1: Yeah,
2: I got to pack
1: the lid off of it.
2: And I got to go pack it with bagged ice every morning.
1: Well, just bring out an ice tray from the house every morning and drop it in there. Yeah. Get a couple of them ice, those packets ice that packs. You get, you know?
2: Yeah.
1: With your pre-cooked meals.
2: Yes, my HelloFresh.
1: All right, here's another question about if it's cheating, real quick before we got to call it a day. Is it cheating if a man and a woman get sucked out of an airplane door and got their clothes sucked off and they land in a certain way together?
2: Is it cheating?
1: Mm-hmm.
2: Well, no.
1: Your wife gets sucked out of a plane with another woman and they land naked in a, mm-hmm. in a field of like of tall
2: lavender.
1: Grasses.
2: Oh, yeah. Okay.
1: So they live, but they land in a certain position.
2: Uh-huh.
1: Naked. Cheating?
2: I mean, I'm not thrilled about it. But I'm not leaving her. I'm going to give her a pass on that one. Yeah.
1: You guys didn't have to stay like that. It took us an hour to find you.
2: Yeah. You can roll off.
1: I mean,
2: roll off.
1: You guys hit the ground an hour ago. What's going on here?
2: It was so cozy.
1: All right, that was a little recap of some of the texts we had earlier in the week. Don't forget, you got another chance at $1,000 coming up at 1:30, 3:30, and 5:30. So listen for those cash code words. And then when you hear those, go to 95.5KLOS.com, the official website of the radio station, and enter that cash code word for that chance at that $1,000. Giving away $1,000 four times a day here on KLOS. We'll give ours away again tomorrow at 8:30. And tomorrow at 7:40, we'll have some more tickets to go see Motley Crue. And I know that Nick Carter's got a 4:40 pair of Motley Crue tickets as well. So keep it here. Or head on over to the Crack House here in the midday because we got Christian Hand's show, Man vs. Radio, coming up at 1 o'clock. And then Emo's Rock and Roll Magic Show, a little tribute to Frank Beard from ZZ Top, who passed away. 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
1: 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I just won $1,000. Woo! 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I can't believe it.
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2: It's 95.5 KLOS and Stu here with This Day in Classic Rock. And on this day in 1970, Elton John played his first American show right down the street at the Troubadour in West Hollywood. He was 23 years old at the time. Border Song was the single they were working at the time. He also played Your Song and Take Me to the Pilot. In the audience, Don Henley, Quincy Jones, and Leon Russell. 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
1: 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I just won $1,000. 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
2: 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And on this day in 1975, Bruce Springsteen released his third classic studio album, Born to Run. His breakthrough album peaked at number 3 on the Billboard 200, 7 times platinum. 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

0: 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It's Frank's Fat Sack of Cash, dumping out another $1,000.
1: 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It's the cash code word. 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That's Rams. Ram it down your throat.

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5: It's 95.5 KLOS and Stu here with This Day in Classic Rock. And on this day in 1970, Elton John played his first American show right down the street at the Troubadour in West Hollywood. He was 23 years old at the time. Border Song was the single they were working at the time. He also played Your Song and Take Me to the Pilot. In the audience, Don Henley, Quincy Jones, and Leon Russell. No pressure.
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2: 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I need all the money I can get.
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2: It's 95.5 KLOS, and Stu here with This Day in Classic Rock. And on this day in 1975, Bruce Springsteen released his third classic studio album, Born to Run. His breakthrough album peaked at number three on the Billboard 200, seven times platinum. You got Born to Run, 10th Avenue, Freeze Out, Thunder Road. 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

0: died and you just yeah, I died and you watched. 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
2: 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Afternoons on KLOS.
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Damn you, Frank! Trying to lift this fat sack! Gonna get myself a hernia! 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I'm out.

we're minutes away from another shot at $1,000 in Frank's fat sack of cash. 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

0: know me. I worship at the altar of Keith. But I will say, 1966, the Rolling Stones were a different band with young Brian Jones. I mean, aside from the fact that he had the mad sitar skills, I'm sure Keith was like, oh, it's only sitar bullets, eh? Paint it black. Good afternoon, LAOCIE, and whoever else is listening, lurking at 955KLOS.com. Nick Carter checking in. It's Tuesday, isn't it? Let us set the intention for the day.
1: Have a good time all the time. That's my philosophy.
0: Now, I was mentioning earlier the difficulties I was having handling Frank's fat sack, of cash. It is bulbous. It is filled to the brim. You will find out for yourself. Here's the cash code. You know what? I'm going to make you wait for it. 10 minutes. You can wait 10 minutes, can't you? 3:30, I'm going to give you the cash code. 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So what am I yakking for? 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
4: 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He's Stu here with This Day in Classic Rock. And on this day in 1970, Elton John played his first American show right down the street at the Troubadour in West Hollywood. He was 23 years old at the time. Border Song was the single they were working at the time. He also played Your Song and Take Me to the Pilot. In the audience, Don Henley, Quincy Jones, and Leon Russell. No pressure.
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S-T-A-R. 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
1: Oh, man. 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
0: 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Hurry up.
1: All right. Thank you. Bye.
0: It's trying to help out, man. It's

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0: Center, we have a newly minted thousandaire, SoCal. Say hello to Jennifer.
1: This is Jennifer from Panorama City, and I just won $1,000. Oh, my God.
0: What are you going to do with it?
1: I actually have a trip to Disneyland planned next month, so I would love to use it for that. Thank you so much.
0: Jennifer in Panorama City is a newly minted thousandaire. Suck it, Elon. Now, this could be you. Your next chance happens at 5:30. You're going to get the code word and then dig into Frank's fat sack o' cash. 5:30, I'll give you the next code word from 95.5.

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0: And then Lauren Loon, Nirvana break on a Tuesday.
1: 95.5 KLOS, it's all apologies. Nick Carter here. You know, it's occurred to me that some of you might be having a tough day. And I like to add a little perspective. No matter how bad your day is, think of it this way. It's not as bad as San Francisco 49ers owner Jed York, whose family is worth an estimated $8.5 billion. Yeah, he was arrested Sunday, 9:35 a.m. for trying to pay just $140 for sex in Ohio trailer park. Bro, a trailer park? According to court documents obtained by the New York Post, or the California Post in this case, York responded to an advertisement on Sunday for a known prostitution website in Columbiana County, Ohio, and, quote, arranged to have sexual activity with a female in exchange for $140. However, when York was on the way to the meeting, who he thought, you know, he thought he was meeting a sex worker in a trailer park in East Palestine, Ohio, he was taken into custody by an agent from the Mahoning Valley Human Trafficking Task Force, who had orchestrated the sting operation. Here's my thing. I get it. Men do dumb things, and they're led around by the snuffleupagus, which always makes bad decisions. And I'm a firm believer that you get what you pay for. As a frugal shopper myself in most things, whether it be Robert Kraft, owner of the Patriots, arrested for, a rub and tug, or this jackass. I mean, seriously, in order to own an NFL team, you have to be a billionaire. But really, man, trailer park action, you're a billionaire, bro. Step up your game. At least do escort level. Billionaires pay for escorts. You don't pay for hoes.
2: 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And on this day in 1975, Bruce Springsteen released his third classic studio album, Born to Run. His breakthrough album peaked at number 3 on the Billboard 200, 7 times platinum. 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You got to have that album in your collection, or at least stream it.
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0: 96 degrees in the valley. In fact, it's hot in here all of a sudden. Oh, wait, the hotline's ringing. It's probably the boss. Hello?
1: Nick.
0: Yes, Dark Lord of Metal.
1: I command you to do my bidding. You will bring more souls to the Carnival of Sins tour.
0: All right, I have my marching orders. I need souls for the master, so that means you got to call me. I got a pair of tickets from Motley Crue, Carnival of Sins 2, with, get this, special guest Tesla and Extreme, September 19th, F&M Bank Amphitheater in Long Beach. 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
1: Hi.
0: Who's this?
1: This is Steve.
0: Steve, where would you be dwelling, my friend?
1: Well, right now I'm in Tustin.
0: Steve in Tustin, OC in the building. Steve, are you a fan of the devil-friendly Motley Crue rock combo?
1: Yeah, absolutely. You're nuts.
0: I'm not them either, but I do have a pair of tickets for Motley Crue Carnival of Sins 2 with, get this, special guest Tesla and Extreme. Are you with it, as the kids say?
1: I'll let the kids say it. Yes, I'm with it.
0: 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But not for you, because you're on your

What a dumb show. Sorry, just trying to make it a little more interesting for you. Tomorrow, 7:40 a.m. is your next shot to score a pair of tickets for the Carnival of Sins 2, the Wrath of Khan tour. That will be with Heidi and Frank, and coming up in about 10 minutes at 5 o'clock, it's Frazier Smith with the 5 o'clock funnies from 95.5 KLOS.

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1: Which includes Sherman Oaks. Hey, Sherman Oaks, we see you and you rock.
0: Now, the 5 o'clock funnies are back. 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Here's Nick Carter and Frazier Smith.
2: Tuesday, Frazier's got the comedy, Frazier Flow. What do you think of that?
3: Not a lot, I gotta tell you. Nick, you know, Russell Peters is Indian, although you never know it from his name or his accent. So here he is with a bit about sounding Indian, even though he doesn't sound Indian. And no, we won't be talking like that while this is playing. Will we, Nick? No.
2: He better be funny. I warn you, he better be funny.
4: I'm gonna let out a secret about Indian people. For all the people here, or all the people watching, whoever, wherever you are. If you're not Indian, this is a message to you on behalf of all Indian people. Hope my brown people don't get upset that I'm letting out our secret. But just so you guys know, Indian people are fully aware of what their accent sounds like. We don't actually need you We know exactly what it sounds like. We know it's not the coolest accent in the world, you know? You're never going to see two Indian guys in a club standing around going, "Hey, man, aren't we cool? Don't we sound really hip? We are going to meet all the bitches tonight. I'm pimping." It's not going to happen, you know? We know what it sounds like, you know? And don't think for 1 minute that we don't know that you're mocking us when we're not around. It's an accent. We're not deaf. Don't think when we walk into Home Depot and go, "Hello, I'm looking for paint." Yeah, it's right down that aisle over there, sir. "Hey, Jim, did you hear that guy? He's looking for paint." Paint. Paint. "Hey, let's grab a cigarette and talk like this for half an hour." We know you're doing it, you bastards. But Indian people know what their accent's good for and what it's not good for. We know its limitations. You know what I mean? We know it's not good for getting laid. It's not gonna help you. "Hello, baby." Nothing's gonna happen for you. But you know what the Indian accent is good for? Cutting tension. You got a tense situation, pop in the Indian accent. Tension's gone. Picture a serious courtroom drama. "Your Honor, my client would like to plead guilty." Tension's gone.